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Now, the last time I saw Mellencamp was at the Idaho Botanical Garden. I won't say I was disappointed because it was still Mellencamp, but he let the crowd do a lot of the singing, and so I was kind of disappointed. Who sings this song, Mellencamp? Then why isn't he singing it? But he seems like he's changed his style. He's on tour now, getting good reviews. He just played last night in Missouri, pulling out 26 songs. He performs live again tomorrow in Michigan. 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
1: You'll find it very beneficial in reducing the congestion in the prostate gland. 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
1: The best part of the day begins now. It's time to get your rock on with Steve Gorman and April Rose. It's Steve Gorman Rocks. Welcome to the show.
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11: Steve Gorman rocks, yeah. Bigfoot. I saw him. He's here in the woods of Michigan. Oh, by the way, it's Gonzo from Saginaw, Michigan.
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0: It's time for Questionable Wisdom on Steve Gorman Rocks. 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
1: Listening on Q94 out in Crescent Heights, we have Lydia who needs some advice.
2: I'm ready, Lydia. Lay it on me.
1: Now, Lydia's been in a relationship with her boyfriend for about 5 years, right? And they're both in their late 30s.
2: Okay.
1: Now, here's the thing. Lydia's boyfriend told her that his mom had passed away when he was a teenager, right? But the other day, a woman comes knocking on the door saying it was her boyfriend's mother. And it turns out she was never dead. She had cheated on the boyfriend's dad. They got divorced. And now Lydia's boyfriend, he chose to just say that his mother died. He got estranged from her. He didn't want to have anything to do with her. And Lydia, at this point now, she feels like she can't trust her boyfriend, Steve. What should she do?
2: First things first, you, Lydia, probably need to try to look at your boyfriend with a little bit of grace. Clearly, if his mom cheated on his dad and ran off with the guy, it damaged and hurt him so badly, he preferred to think of his mother as being dead. And that's something, as a teenager, that must be really terrible. But all these years later, if he's still holding on to that and hasn't come around to acknowledging that that's kind of messed up, then that's the red flag. I mean, it's certainly worthy of a conversation. I don't think she has to necessarily run out like the house is on fire, but she needs to get to the bottom of this and discover what is it that's kept him from acknowledging this truth all those years. 96.9, The Eagle.
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23: 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My God, who writes this? Steve Gorman rocks. 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

0: 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The lead single from that album, Saturday Night Special.
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0: Fact, brought to you by Steve Gorman Rocks. You know Slash's iconic top hat? The first one that started it all? Yeah, well, he shoplifted it.
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0: R.E.M. with The One I Love on Steve Gorman Rocks. That was their first top 10 single from 1987's album Document. April, I saw that band in 1986, and they played this song before they'd even recorded it. It was brand new, but they played it live, and the whole place was like, that song was great, yes. And when the album came out a year later, I was like, I knew that was going to be on that next record, and I knew it was going to be a hit. I was right.
1: That is the coolest thing. I feel like there's a lot of people out there that record, like, if the Stones first start going out and you're like, oh, that's a really cool song, to hear it first, like, firsthand live before it blows up. Like, I feel like would there almost be a jealousy thing? Like, no, that's my song. I don't want the rest of the world to hear it. I called it first. Like, it's just a special moment.
0: I had that with the band. When R.E.M. started getting really popular, I was like, wait a minute, they're not just mine anymore, because I was what I now refer to as an a-hole fan.
1: Oh, yeah. Okay. That's the technical term. Got it.
0: I love this band so much, I wish them nothing but less success. That's not cool. But that was me back in the day. That's going to do it for Steve Gorman Rocks for a Wednesday night. Tomorrow's Thursday. Same time, same place. Bunch of great new songs. We'll talk to you then. Cheers.
1: See you then.
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1: 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What do you think it is? Could it be Guns N' Roses' first song ever? We'll play it tonight on Steve Gorman Rocks.
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2: My name is Sean, and I am the dean at St. Michael's Episcopal Cathedral in Boise, where we love summer, and we know that you love it too. 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We would love to meet you.
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0: I have an excellent edition of my show to share with you. There'll be Cooper's Covers, Freaky Facts, and Rock Trivia. I'll explain one of the most confusing songs ever in our Songs We Just Don't Understand segment. If you're lucky, might even bring you a You Gotta Love the 80s track. Shine up your spandex. 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

0: Prescott Cruz here. Thursday is Thirsty Thursday with the Boise Hawks, and the Eagle will be on hand. In fact, Rock Girl McKenzie will be throwing out the first pitch that night. Win tickets to Thursday night's Boise Hawks game with me in the 11 o'clock hour all week long on 96.9 The Eagle.
1: 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Come celebrate at the corner of 8th and State. We would love to meet you.
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1: The greatest first song on the first side of a first album ever. 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
3: NASA is searching for 4 volunteers who are willing to spend a year in a simulated space habitat, working and living under isolated conditions at the Johnson Space Center in Houston. 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
2: I wonder when people pay close attention.
3: I'm incapable of doing that. By the way, I need to point that out.
4: You find
5: we
4: it,
5: all know that.
4: You find it odd and weird, strange, because you're incapable of doing it.
3: But Richard pays attention.
4: Oh, okay.
3: And Richard says, good morning, radio humans.
5: Hello. Yeah, we are human.
3: Uh-huh. That's somewhat presumptuous, wouldn't you say?
5: No, I think we're human.
3: He goes, you were talking about the first Superman comic on the show yesterday. And yesterday was the anniversary of the very first. It was an issue of Action Comics featuring Superman. And it's one of the most valuable comics in history. And it sold for several million dollars not too long ago. Josh and Chick were commenting. The illustration shows Superman throwing a car, holding it over his head. I said that's because Superman was working as a valet parker.
5: Right.
3: Little known fact.
4: Oh.
3: The reason he was holding the car in his hand and throwing it was because Superman doesn't know how to drive a stick.
4: Oh.
3: See, Richard's paying attention.
4: There you go.
3: That's become kind of a theme on the show of late.
5: Now I want to buy a car with a stick.
4: Troubles with manual transmissions. People, it's shocking to me how many people don't know how to drive.
3: I think I need an extra car. I'd like to get some funky with a stick.
5: Yeah, you should. You've got room.
6: And it's amazing how it becomes second nature.
5: Mm-hmm.
4: Oh, yeah. You're just, doing
7: keeps you focused.
5: It's fun to drive.
3: It's going to be harder for me to text while driving, but I think I can do that. Just have to do the thumb.
6: Traffic jams aren't very fun, but.
5: No.
4: Well, but be sure to go to Taco Bell and get a couple burritos, and then you can text
3: and
4: shift,
3: eat at the same time.
4: And eat at the same time. Yeah. Save time, John.
3: You know, I don't like eating in my car. You're aware of that.
5: We're aware.
4: Not even the kids? You go to McDonald's, pick up some fries. They can't eat fries in the back seat.
3: I'd prefer that they not do it.
4: But they do.
3: Yeah. They, on occasion. You know. And then there's that one. You know, doesn't every mom and dad knows this. Your one of your kids has a friend that's that kid,
4: and you can't stand them. Yeah,
3: they no
5: you
3: matter
5: can't
3: what happens,
5: correct them, and
3: they come over to your house. Suddenly, every switch gets switched. Oh, who turned the gas on the fireplace? Oh, okay,
4: he's rambunctious.
3: Yeah. I hear. Wait a minute, I hear furniture breaking. Oh, you know, I hear a milkshake being poured between the seats in my car in the back seat.
5: What?
4: Bloop, bloop, bloop, bloop.
5: Did that really happen?
3: Yep.
5: Ooh.
3: You know how difficult it is to clean up some when you get a milkshake underneath the... Never mind.
6: I would have to ask that girl's father.
5: Yeah.
6: Well, how hard was it to clean that out?
4: Yeah.
3: That's one of those things that 6 months later, you're still getting the
5: smell,
3: the smell of ice cream embedded in
5: the carpet.
4: Yeah. Okay. It's the milk smell is staying.
6: Yeah. You may as well have just blown it up.
4: Part of your car now.
3: But you know that kid where they, and then that same kid, you go to a nice restaurant and they order something. Oh, that's $27 for that burger you've not taken a single bite out of. Okay, good.
4: Yeah, I'm going to throw it on the floor.
3: Okay, good.
4: Don't you think there's somebody out there who's being sued by another parent because the kid did something and he wants damages? Don't you think?
3: That's kind of against the rules.
6: Yeah, I bet it's happened.
5: I don't think they're really rules.
4: I bet it has happened.
6: Yeah, unwritten rules, I would agree. Hey, look.
4: But it's on brand for somebody who has a brat kid, and now they're brat adults, right?
7: Yeah,
4: so they're more likely to sue, I would think. I don't know. That's just
3: you got me. We've been talking about this band that I'm kind of late to the party. I think this band called Leonid and Friends.
5: Yeah, I'd never heard of them till you brought them up.
4: Is it like the meteor shower, Leonid?
3: Yeah, it is. Okay. That's probably the way to pronounce it too. Leonid. I believe they were originally based in Moscow, Russia.
5: Mm-hmm.
3: And they do covers of Chicago and Steely Dan.
5: They have a big horn section, which is why you like
3: them. But they're great. Mm-hmm. Pat, would you agree with me?
7: Incredible. Yeah.
3: They're amazing.
6: Kind of a glorified cover band. Would you?
7: Mm-hmm. Absolutely.
5: Yeah.
3: But
4: at best.
3: Yeah, they're very good. In any event, I was recommending people give them a listen.
6: I'm not going to
3: find them on YouTube. This is from Dave in Davenport. He says, by the way, Tom, the lady singer in Leonid and Friends. Smoking hot.
5: Wow, it's a big band. Yeah.
3: Look at those guys.
4: When are they going to realize?
5: And gal.
3: Yeah.
4: When are they going to realize, I'm going to make a solo album. And all the money, instead of splitting it 1, 2, 3, 4, 5, 6, 12 ways, 11 ways.
7: They take home $40 each a night.
4: Yeah.
3: Yeah, but that's the thing, though.
6: Yeah, they're Russian, so they're like, we're rich.
3: Yeah, but they're going out there doing it.
4: I no longer wait in line for toilet paper. I defend.
6: We are now Leonid and the oligarchs.
3: And then we've got Harlan writes this. Hey, Harlan says, have you guys tried to get an interview with Leonid? They're great. So I'm going to work on that. Jason, get on that. Oh, he's
5: not here.
3: Okay, sorry. Christopher, get on that. Okay, thank you very much. He's looking at me like I'm a...
5: Christopher's like, that's not my job.
3: Like I'm an alien. Dear Bob and Tom Show, this is from... Okay, this guy's real name, his last name is Funk.
4: Okay.
3: Mm-hmm. Mr. Funk. First of all, if your last name is Funk...
4: You just go by that.
5: Oh.
3: Yeah, but that's got to be rough when you're a kid.
5: Sure.
4: Yo, Funk!
3: Yeah, because... What do you think of what? Fourth grade, they discover that funk sounds awfully like something else.
6: Sure, yeah.
4: Hey, there's Mr. F-word.
5: I'd go with Funkadelic.
3: There is so much very special about Leonid. He lived in Siberia.
6: This is ruined.
3: He had to make his own electric guitar.
5: Oh, my God.
3: He transcribed the music from the band Chicago, listening to Radio Free Europe. Couldn't get sheet music, no guitar.
6: We all have
3: Russia.
6: Wikipedia.
3: These guys are cool. Oh, my God. Okay, Josh.
8: Great government.
4: He only eats cans of beans.
8: They're at a Holiday Inn. Massachusetts.
4: They're Bob and Tom Show. Despite the fact.
3: Someone's very unhappy.
6: No, I'm happy.
4: He's happy now. Despite the fact that English-speaking countries have officially called the country Turkey since the end of World War I, and unofficially since even earlier, some sources indicate... Since the early 18th century, the country's current leader took exception to the fact the name of his country was the same as, he was surprised to find out, the same as that goofy-looking bird we eat at Thanksgiving here in the United States. So he immediately demanded that it be pronounced Turkey-ye.
5: Turkey-ye.
4: T-U-R-K-I-Y-E. Turkey-ye.
6: Really?
4: That's what he says.
3: So do they expect news outlets to do that from now on?
4: I've been noticing it more and more. Yeah, Turkey-yay. Turkey-yay.
3: Turkey-yay.
4: Turkey-yay.
3: Okay.
4: Yeah.
3: Come up with a short list of countries that have changed their names.
4: Oh, Siam?
3: Yeah, what do you hear from Siam?
4: What is Siam?
5: Siam is Burma, isn't it?
4: Burma?
3: No.
5: Is it Burma?
3: That's Ceylon now? I'm sorry, I can't tell you.
4: What about Burma Shave? We got crazy license plates coming in. Dear Bob and Tom Show, this is Craig in Sioux Falls. The license plate is first word MUF. Second word, DVR.
5: Oh, my gosh.
4: And it's on...
6: That made its way in.
5: Yeah,
6: it's
5: on the somebody back of in South car. Dakota doesn't know. Mm-hmm. Good job.
3: There's probably also an A... What would be A55
4: Muff
3: DVR
4: diver.
3: Out there somewhere.
4: Muff diver. Good morning, knuckleheads. I was at work yesterday walking to my car, and I saw this license plate. I think that... Did they make this after...
5: Shats?
4: Shats. It's after one of our bits. S-C-H-A-T-Z 1.
6: Oh, would you go Shatsy or Shats 1?
4: Shats 1.
6: That also Shats implies
4: one.
6: There might be a Shats 2 out
5: yeah.
6: there.
5: Well,
3: implies, I bet Shats 2 was taken first.
5: I bet you're right.
4: You have a fleet.
3: For those that understand the definition.
6: It says mom underneath
9: woman.
6: It. Is that what it said?
9: It says mom.
6: Yeah.
4: And one more.
3: Wait a minute. Hang on a second. What does it say?
9: Mom.
6: Yeah, there's it's a Illini mom, so it's the mother of somebody who goes to college, but
4: shampoo banana.
6: Oh, yeah. But that means it's a woman driving Shats 1.
3: Do you suppose that could be their name?
5: Could be, I guess. Or she doesn't know and her husband did that.
4: No, that's someone who's proud that they have a student at
3: I understand that. I mean that is could their name be Shats?
8: I had a lawyer Shats, seriously, Larry Shats.
4: Mm.
5: Really?
8: With a name from Miami, yeah.
4: With a name like Shats, it has to be good. Dear Bob and Tom Show, thanks.
3: Larry Shats, so does everyone in the family.
4: You're talking about license plates. I saw this one in Sun Prairie, Wisconsin. It says M-M-B-E-E-R. Beer.
3: Oh.
4: Just like Homer says.
3: I know some states don't allow any alcohol references.
4: So is that right?
3: Yeah,
4: can't have beer.
8: Yeah.
4: That's interesting.
3: Yeah. There you go. Wow.
4: There it is.
3: That's a good one. Dear Bob and Tom Show.
4: Yes.
3: This is from, wait a minute, sorry. I can't figure out who his name is. Oh, Jordan. Okay, thank you, Jordan. It says, I was listening to you guys talking about the swinger camera. during your conversation about the Brownie. Now, the Swinger
5: was a Polaroid camera.
3: And it was an inexpensive Polaroid camera. And it had
5: a little wristlet on it.
3: Yeah, it had a handle. Thus, it would swing around. Mm-hmm. And we made the point that swingers probably used it because this was before, you know, these Polaroids. You could obviously, for nudie pictures, I think it's safe to say, right? I mean,
5: yeah. Yeah,
6: I think so.
4: I love the term nudie pictures. That's amazing.
5: Especially coming out of your mouth. It's endearing.
4: Yes. Do you have any nudie pictures?
3: He goes, you need to explain to your younger audience that you were really talking about swingers and how they would use the camera for the purpose of taking nude pictures, and they would take pictures of their wives and pass them out. What?
5: Whoa. Oh, the swingers would?
3: Oh, it's a question. Would they take
6: Oh.
3: I'm sorry. I read that wrong. Would they take pictures of their wives and pass them out? Okay.
5: I get it.
3: Then it says, this is a sort of a non-linear. Chick.
4: Yeah.
3: I just finished a Honeycrisp apple. Your thoughts?
4: I think I do like the Honeycrisp.
5: My favorite.
8: That's my favorite.
5: Yeah. That's my go-to.
4: Or I hesitate to mention this, the Fuji apple.
5: That's a good one.
4: I like that.
8: Mm. You're a gala man, right, Josh?
6: I am a gala man.
3: Nope. I'm a gala man. He's a gala man with a gala plan.
9: I'm a gala girl.
3: Now, do you call
5: gala or gala?
3: If you go to an event, is it gala or gala?
8: I think it's gala if you go to an event.
3: It is?
5: A gala.
8: I think so, yeah.
3: Not a gala.
5: I call it a gala.
6: Oh, I think that's fine, yeah.
3: What if it's lesbians? Gala. Is it then a gala?
4: I think it's always gala.
6: Well, that could also be a gala.
5: Has it always been a gala?
3: Wait a minute.
8: A gala and a gala.
3: That joke doesn't work either.
4: You know what? And also,
3: that joke just doesn't work.
6: No, they both
4: can. I've been looking for a way to announce this on the air. I'm going to start. I don't have any right now. I'm going to start pronouncing it aunt.
5: Aunt?
4: Instead of aunt. Mm. I like aunt.
3: That's much
5: I'll
3: better.
5: I'll share my aunt with you.
3: That's a.
4: I'm going to pass.
5: She's very nice.
4: Granny? Oh, boy.
3: That happens to be popular among.
5: Here we go. You know who it's popular with.
3: Sorry.
4: Hey, you want me to unleash Josh again?
8: Sick Josh.
3: You mean Josh. You mean S word man?
4: Josh don't know Jack.
6: It's all right. Sometimes we forget where we are.
5: It's all right, Josh. You be you.
6: I don't feel good about it.
8: We've all been there.
4: I might be there later this morning.
3: That is not the worst. Sometimes people ask what we do during the breaks.
4: Do we have my latest F?
8: I remember my when I'm in charge.
4: It was something about Paul Simon and whatever.
6: I'm just alarmed that I totally forgot where I was for a second.
3: That's the thing, is you get so relaxed. We've had comedians in here. They get so relaxed. We've had some close calls.
4: I saw it in your face, and I thought, oh, this is going to be bad. So I was imagining something much worse.
6: Oh, okay. Yeah.
3: By the way, this is on a serious note. This is he goes. By the way, this is also from Jordan. He goes. You guys are important to my family.
4: Is Jordan off work?
3: You guys are important to my family. He goes. My son has special needs and nonverbal. However, he will listen to your podcast and smile. He enjoys listening to you guys so much. It brings joy to our family. Well, that's great. That's cool.
6: Wonderful.
3: We had a
6: what's his name?
3: Jordan is the guy writing.
6: Oh.
3: We had I knew a guy that, had a special needs kid and his son had memorized most of our albums. I mean, literally.
6: Yeah.
3: So he would sing the songs and then he would do all the voices and he would wear headphones all day long and just listen to over and over and over and over again. And it was just for whatever reason he liked it. He probably liked the chuckles, et cetera, et cetera. So. More power to you, Jordan, and thank you for being kind enough to write.
6: Yeah, we're happy to be here.
3: And I hope you enjoy your favorite apples. And we've given you some, not only have we given you some apples to try, we've given you a band called Leonard and Friends to try if you
8: don't bring
3: give
8: up
3: a.
8: Again.
6: No,
3: what's that word?
6: It's not.
8: You're making me nervous.
6: I'm not mad about the band. There's some

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16: When we talk about how much exercise someone should get, current guidelines call for about 150 minutes of moderate intensity exercise or 75 minutes of vigorous intensity exercise every week. 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I'm Dr. Sanjay Gupta, helping you live a better life.
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0: Your voice is smooth, the words are clear, but your lips don't move. Yet I can hear you, oh no. You're talking out your ass again.
1: Happy birthday.
2: Yakking about things that you don't know. Your thoughts come out from a different hole, oh no. You're talking about your ass again.

0: diarrhea.
1: Sense and logic both succumb to the dissertations from your bum. Oh no, you're talking at your ass again.
0: Here we go. M&M's don't work like Spanish fly.
1: And Jell-O won't give you cancer.
0: Einstein didn't die from athlete's foot.
1: And ham was never made from hamsters.
0: Ray Charles didn't write the happy birthday song.
1: Stevie Nicks is not a guy.
0: I don't think so. Mr. T doesn't own Chuck E. Cheese.
1: And Abe Vigoda hasn't died.
0: Abe Vigoda is still alive.
1: Yeah, well, faced with facts, you still don't.

0: If you missed something yesterday, maybe you'll hear it now. This is Bob and Tom Extra.
1: Once again, Patty G is unable to play his guitar because his right arm is in a sling.
2: How many weeks out are you?
3: Oh, man, it's going to be 4 on Tuesday.
2: Okay, I have a girlfriend had the same exact surgery 10 weeks ago. She's single? In Pilates with me, and
3: say
2: she is single.
3: Oh, let's stretch together.
2: Mm-hmm.
4: Let's stretch together.
5: Let's get the wrinkles out of this
4: Yeah.
2: And I think it was her other arm, so the two of you together would
3: We could be a full couple.
2: That's right.
4: Can you pull the wrinkles out of this
1: Yeah, I was going to say, has that line ever worked?
5: Which one?
6: That's so funny.
1: Either one. The
3: Oh, they all
1: the
3: work.
1: Stretch this out.
2: Do they know? Wrinkles out.
3: Has a sense of humor, everything works. She
1: I don't
3: gets
1: think
3: it.
1: So.
3: You don't?
1: No, not that one.
2: I think it's funny.
3: You don't,
1: really?
3: You haven't been out there in a while. You're
1: That's
3: a married
1: right.
3: man.
4: You need to get out there and you'll change your tune.
6: You need to say some of these things to your wife.
2: Yeah,
1: at this point, get the wrinkles out. She's probably going, your neck?
3: Oh, Tom.
2: Well, don't you guys laugh together?
7: I don't know what happened here, but my neck's gotten a little wrinkly.
1: Now, we have a lot to get to here, but we have to catch up on a few news stories with Christy Lee. What else is happening?
2: Well, let's get this one out of the way. That man that had to be rescued from a toilet's holding tank at Camp Edison in Shaver Lake, California last weekend. Well, we have this update for you. This happened around 2:15 on a Saturday afternoon. It prompted a rescue response from deputies and firefighters.
1: Now, mind you, he's fallen into a giant vat of poop.
2: The man was trapped. I haven't finished.
4: Was he trying to, like...
2: His sunglasses fell.
4: He's being naughty, or is he actually
1: dropped his sunglasses?
6: Yeah, he wanted to retrieve them.
2: He was trapped inside the holding tank of a vault toilet, a facility with no plumbing.
1: Now, here's the part that wasn't in the original story.
4: Okay. All right.
2: Sheriff's deputies and Cal firefighters responded, and a translator was brought in because the man only spoke Spanish.
1: So, don't you think if you've got a guy trapped down there, do you need much English? To say, get me the hell out of here.
6: Wait, what do you think he wants? I don't know. I don't speak Spanish.
4: No habla English.
6: I don't know what he could possibly want.
1: I know that he's up to his ass in numero dos. I think it's time to pull this.
4: You know, the veteran cop would come up with, hey, here's what, let's get him out of there, and then we'll ask him what he's trying to say. How about that?
1: And yesterday I brought this up, and nobody picked up on it, but we had originally had a story like this.
4: Face it, you're too smart for
1: years ago.
4: Row.
1: Where remember this thing? The lady looked down into one of these. It was off of a freeway, in a
2: rest stop.
1: In a rest stop where they don't have plumbing, and they had a. You know, it's essentially a port of sand, and it's and there's a this lady goes in and looks down, and there's a guy staring at her.
6: Oh, creepy.
1: And there's a similar story, which a lady went in and she looks down and there's a red light there.
3: Yeah, it's camera, right?
1: Yeah, the guy's doing a video. Mm-hmm. And as I suggested yesterday, if it was a still camera, it would have been a brownie. Mm. No one got it. None of you guys have ever heard of the famous brownie camera.
4: No, Tom, we all got it.
6: I did not get it because it was before me, but had I even been aware of it.
2: Mm. Thank you.
1: You wouldn't have gotten even a chuckle then. I embrace that joke.
4: But you stand by it?
1: Yeah, I do.
4: All right.
2: Brought it up again.
1: And then no one laughed when I said, this poor guy's trying to retrieve his sunglasses. It's the worst sunglass retrieval since Ron Goldman and Nicole Brown Simpson in California.
4: So now...
1: I got nothing.
4: Are you going to go over everything that didn't work? Is that what
1: we're
4: doing?
1: I don't have that kind of time. The way today's going, it was a boxed wine. No,
3: it was a twist-up.
1: Oh,
4: I tell
1: okay,
4: you.
1: Okay, sorry. Let's go for Christy, what have you got over there?
4: Yeah, you're so smart.
2: The Indiana Bureau of Motor Vehicles released its rejected personalized license plates in 2025.
6: Okay.
4: These are actual ones that tried to get, and they said no. Okay.
2: Yes. Among the 700, here are some of them that were denied. The Hawktua thing again.
6: Mm-hmm. Oh, okay.
2: Fart car.
6: Fart car.
2: That's kind of funny.
3: That's cute.
4: How are they spelling? F-A-R-T?
2: F-A-R-T, space, C-O-R.
1: Now this next one, if I were a clerk, I probably wouldn't have picked up on some of these.
4: I think fart car's hilarious.
2: I do, too, and I don't see that as offensive.
6: Let that go.
3: Yeah, that's...
2: Come on.
6: Maybe even just go, hey, you know what? For another $50, we'll let you do it.
4: Yeah. Yes, we'll give you
1: fart car. Wait a minute. Now, see, now you're talking my language.
4: Right.
1: You have to bid for them.
6: Yeah.
1: What is the state?
4: Connecticut, I think.
2: Delaware?
1: Is it Delaware?
4: Delaware. The most prized license plate is number 7 or some wild thing.
1: And it's tens of thousands of dollars a
4: Absolutely,
1: year?
4: Absolutely, yes.
1: Hmm. Yeah. Well, so let's get back to the list.
2: Duck, no.
6: Oh, okay. Instead of F, no.
2: In two words, so, you know. Poopy.
6: Poopy they won't allow?
2: P-O-O-P-Y.
1: But again, who would want that?
4: Well, now, wait a minute.
2: Poopy.
4: I don't think they should allow poopy on a license plate.
6: Poopy and fart car aren't in the same exact column?
4: No. Fart car is whimsy.
6: Okay. All right.
4: Poopy is...
1: I think scatological would be the technical category, but still, why does someone want, hey, have you seen my new car? I got a really cool BMW. You can see the license plate poopy on it. No.
4: Hmm.
2: I-69.
6: Who doesn't?
3: Come on, yeah.
2: E-E-N-I-S.
1: Enos.
2: Mm-hmm.
1: What if your name was Enos?
2: Is that how it's spelled? It's spelled E-N-I-S, isn't it?
4: I think it's Enos. Enos is E-N-O-S,
1: I think.
4: Yeah.
2: T-N-Y space P-E-E-N.
6: Okay.
2: It's Tiny Peen.
4: Yeah, yeah. Tiny Peen.
1: Again.
4: Why would you make that a point of...
6: It could be... What the old joke is that certain people who drive certain cars have they're overcompensating. Maybe they're leaning into that joke.
1: Yeah. So it's like a bald guy calling himself Curly.
3: Yeah. It could be that too.
4: What's the difference between a porcupine and a Porsche?
2: I think that would be kind of funny to see that license plate on a Porsche or a Lamborghini
3: something. They're having fun with it.
2: Yeah, I don't get this one. F A F O.
4: Okay.
2: Space 2 a.m.
6: 2 a.m. F-A-F-O, 2 a.m.
1: Is F-A-F-O a text thing?
6: Maybe, but let's try to look. Oh. It's F around and find out.
4: Yes. Yeah. Yes, that's it.
6: Why 2 a.m.?
4: The theme of our United States gymnastic teams, I believe, is what that was.
1: Hmm. What?
6: F that around and find out.
4: That was their slogan.
6: 2 a.m. literally personalized then. What? It's some... Personal.
2: Oh, at 2 a.m. is when you must want to look around to find out.
1: Oh, yeah. Okay. And these are plates that were denied. Okay. Yeah. What's the next one?
2: N-O space. Actually, I think it's a zero, but it's a zero. N-0 space. H-0-35.
6: H-0-35.
4: No hose.
2: No hose.
6: I like it.
2: I do, too.
1: Oh, I see. I do. I wouldn't have.
2: You wouldn't have picked up on that?
1: Mm-mm. I thought it was no ho 35.
2: No hose.
1: There are 34 other hoes or something.
2: B O O B 13S.
6: 13S.
2: Boobies.
4: Oh, yeah. 13S.
3: Boobies. Yeah, boobies. The three. Yeah.
4: Okay.
2: Snow space 450. I don't get this one.
3: Snow 450.
1: I don't either.
4: Snow 450.
1: Is 450 like 420?
2: Is that a drug term?
4: No.
1: I don't know. that one baffles me.
4: I don't know.
2: I don't know about this one because you can't use...
1: Oh, wait a minute. Is it... Well, no, that wouldn't make sense. 5-0 is the cops, but 4-5-0, that snow for the police? What?
2: I don't know.
1: No.
2: The next one I don't understand because you can't use punctuation in a license plate. Maybe that's... But A-R-S-E with the...
6: Yeah, British style ass.
2: Yes, arse with the... And then they have a... what's that... called
1: a star,
2: a star asterisk. Thank you. A-R-A-R-S-E asterisk M-A-N.
3: He's an arse man.
2: Mm-hmm. A-55 space 1-T-C-H assage. That's easy.
1: Oh, so the fives are interpreted as S's.
2: Oh, yeah. A lot of people use that.
1: Yeah, if I were a clerk, I wouldn't have picked up on that. I guess you learned.
2: Well, you'd be the perfect clerk for this because you wouldn't pick up on half of them.
1: Yeah.
4: Okay.
2: They'd all get by you.
4: Snow 460.
1: Snow 450.
4: Is the skew for the therapeutic infinite loop game.
1: What?
4: Used for sensory processing and motor skill development. That's what the AI is saying. But that's 460. We want 450, right?
2: Yeah.
6: I got nothing when I Googled snow 450.
4: Yeah.
6: I mean, technical things.
2: Hmm.
1: Yeah, I give up on that one. What else you got?
2: B-T-T-S-T-F-F altogether.
6: B-T-T-S-T-F-F.
1: Butt stuff.
2: Yeah.
4: Oh, you came up with that very quickly.
1: No, I'm looking at, if you see it, that just right away.
2: And then P-N-D space town. Pound Town. That's
4: okay. Pound Town and Fart Car, I think, should be allowed.
2: I do too.
6: It could be Pond Town. There could be a
2: pond.
6: Lot of
2: yeah, he's a lot fisherman.
6: Of
4: that's right.
1: And we found out that TRD is a fancy Toyota. Right?
2: Yes, it's a Toyota.
1: So okay.
2: H U E G
6: Mm-hmm.
2: T-I-T.
3: Oh, well.
2: That's subtle. Oh, okay. This one's kind of funny, too. Wanna, W-A-N-N-A,
4: yep.
2: Space, M-8. Wanna mate?
3: Yeah, that's cute.
2: Kind of cute.
3: Yeah, you can get away with that.
2: No, that's, you can't.
3: That really I don't want to mate, apparently not.
1: Yeah, that isn't that offensive.
6: I want to have sex, but I don't want any mating.
2: There's another one, Snow 420.
1: Well, I suppose 420 anything.
4: Marijuana.
2: Well, snow has to be something.
3: Yeah, well.
2: It's got to be.
3: Powder.
2: Maybe it's cocaine?
3: Maybe.
2: And then S-H-A-R-T-D, sharted. That's easy, too.
6: Sharted.
2: Mm-hmm.
1: If you really want this, couldn't you just have some bumper stickers made?
4: Ladies and gentlemen, sure can I have your attention, please? Whoever drove the car with the license plate sharted, you're illegally parked.
6: Good God.
1: And there's lots more. You know, shroom, all the obvious ones, mm-hmm. any drug reference. But it's my understanding that all these states sort of pass around lists, you know, be on the lookout for this one or that one. And then we've had cases where people have sued because they had one that was taken away. I've never had a desire to have a vanity plate on a chick. At one point, you wanted one.
4: And you gave me the best advice ever. What are you? Tired of your car not getting keyed?
2: Mm-hmm. Snow generally has three main meanings in the slang world: cocaine, deception, or state of being heavily sedated.
4: Okay.
1: That must be anything that they perceive as a drug reference. So that must be what snow would be, as opposed to being maybe a skier.
2: Yeah.
1: Snow, S-K-I, would be a nice one. Well, let's turn back to Chrissy Lee at the news desk. What else is happening over there?
2: First responders called to rescue a dog from a Florida canal discovered they'd instead rescued
6: a rat,
2: a coyote.
6: Oh,
2: the Cape Coral Fire Department said crews were called to Britiana Lake, where the animal swam from shore to shore before crawling under a deck. Firefighters got into the water, removed what turned out to be a coyote pup.
6: Aww. Oh, okay. Well, yeah, that's hard to tell.
2: Exhausted from its ordeal, it was taken to a veterinarian for rehabilitation.
6: Well, that's nice.
2: Yeah.
1: Hmm. What do they do with it then?
6: They probably release it back. But
2: back in the wild, maybe? I don't know.
6: Or they'll put it in some kind of zoo, a petting zoo.
4: Yeah, I don't know what I don't know what they do with it.
2: Oh, no.
4: Coyote, we've got enough coyotes, right?
6: I don't know what we do, man.
4: Really?
2: Well, coyotes eat pythons, let them go in the Everglades.
1: I think it's vice versa.
4: Yeah.
2: Oh. That's a shame.
1: Yeah, well, yeah. Now we had a world record python hunt? Isn't that what happened yesterday?
4: The total amount for the hunt, I guess, month to month or however, 8,000 pounds worth of python. That was the highest ever.
1: Wow. That's still not putting a dent in it?
4: Yeah. There are four tons of snakes.
2: Wow. An Indiana man is facing over 100 charges after allegedly shooting deer from his car.
4: Is that wrong?
2: Yes.
6: Should I have gotten out?
2: The Indiana Department of Natural Resources.
1: Sir, it's not a drive-through, sir.
4: Had I just gotten out, I'd be okay. I have a license.
2: Was he still thinking he was at Disney World in the Buzz Lightyear ride? Come on.
4: Would you? Well,
1: How many deer he's killed?
2: He said the 28-year-old suspect was shooting multiple deer at night from inside a motor vehicle.
1: Now, Pat, you've killed more deer with your car than this guy, though.
3: I have.
2: No, you haven't.
4: It's up to you whether you hunt or not. I couldn't do it, but would you hunt from like a helicopter or something, or like a deer stand where they run the animals past
6: the
4: you?
6: The key is to lead them a little.
4: Yeah.
1: There was some exotic thing where they were doing helicopters, but there was some...
4: It's high-dollar item, yeah.
1: But that was a specific... Wasn't that they were dangerous wild boars?
6: They're boars, yeah.
1: And
4: you know the feral pig problem. It was just on the news a couple of nights ago. Feral pigs in Texas are
1: And I think that's where they were doing it from copters, and it was because it was necessary. It was the only way to access them. That's different than this guy.
2: He, along with several accomplices, are believed to have killed more than 30 white-tailed deer during the 2025 fall and winter seasons. The 28-year-old was arrested on 102 charges, including unlawful taking of deer, jack lighting or spotlighting, the practice of using high-powered lights to locate the animals in the wild, and hunting without a license.
6: The total scumbags.
2: Yeah, total scumbags.
4: Isn't there a Larson where a deer's pinned up against the wall and somebody's shooting at him and the deer's, I don't know this guy, I've got to think.
6: He's got his back up against, he's like, what is this, what did I do to this guy or whatever the hell?
4: What did I do to deserve this?
6: Yeah.
4: See, he thinks it's a
6: that the guy wants.
4: Top movie.
6: Yeah.
1: Well, the way our legal system works, I'm sure this guy's lawyer will argue, Your Honor, that deer had a gun, he fired first. What? I swear.
4: You know, would you guys do deer and hunt your family?
6: If Disney World or Disneyland decided to have the Bambi experience where you could, all virtual reality kind of stuff, but you could shoot Bambi's mom.
2: No!
4: I don't think
6: would you do it?
4: God. Well, wait a minute. If it's, I mean, if it's
6: the
4: not,
6: ride is you walk in, you shoot Bambi's mom, and then you just have to watch Bambi.
3: Has anybody seen the Kevin Cronin from Mario Speedwagon clip on the internet right now where he talks about they bought a private plane, and it was from somebody rather shady, and that rather shady person got on one time with him to travel somewhere. He opened up, like, the back of the plane. It was one of those kind of planes, and he shot at deer all strapped in from back there, and they all were completely freaked out.
6: Yeah.
2: Oh, my goodness.
6: Yeah, odd.
3: That's on the internet right now. It's a clip of Kevin ending up on a podcast.
1: I have not seen that.
6: Yikes. Did you hear it from a friend who told you to watch that?
3: I heard it from a friend who...
2: heard it from a friend.
3: That he was shooting around.
2: Yeah, fighting around.
1: Thank you. Thank you, Josh. I enjoyed that very much. Referential, not necessarily humorous.
4: No.
2: We have a chuckle.
4: That's the best I chuckled.
1: I gave it the hearty chuckle.
6: Would I rather have the hearty chuckle and the words not humorous, or would I rather have complete silence throughout?
4: Yeah.
6: I'll try to figure it. I'll decide.
0: More Bob and Tom Extra is coming up next. Thanks for listening to the Bob and Tom Show this morning. 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
31: The world used to be afraid to say the word AIDS. Now, we speak out.
32: I just want to raise money to make sure people have dignity for the rest of their life and be able to live a little better.
31: We thought it was a disease that affected a few. 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There was a time when the world looked away. 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But our progress isn't permanent. HIV isn't over. There are more than 1.3 million new infections globally every year. More than 150,000 people are living with HIV in the United States and they don't know it. But while others are cutting back, we are stepping up. When the world looked away, we didn't, and we never will.
33: For those of you who always need something extra, well, there you go. This is Bob and Tom Extra.
1: Yeah, that building in New York that's collapsing?
2: Yeah.
1: Seen that?
3: Yes.
1: Yeah, you know why that? It's because they didn't use the washers.
4: Oh, yep. That's what I heard.
11: That's what I was worried about. Yeah.
1: Yeah. Who, by the way, who issued that permit? we're going to take this giant building and put another building on top of it. Everything will be just fine. Really?
0: Man, I saw the ultrasound or whatever it was.
2: Yeah.
1: Have you seen the collapsed posts?
0: Jeez, yeah.
1: I don't think I'll be moving.
2: How are they going to sell those now? Oh, luxury apartments. Wouldn't you want to live here? No.
0: Yeah, even when they redo them.
2: Right.
1: Do you want to live the one floor below where the posts were collapsing?
2: Right?
1: Wait a minute. So they put a heavy building on top of this building. Yeah, if you haven't seen some of that video, do yourself a favor.
2: It's the old Pfizer building in Midtown Manhattan, and they're turning it into luxury apartments. But, yeah.
1: Oof. Apparently that's really difficult, by the way. I was talking to a friend of mine that does this sort of thing.
0: Like the conversions are difficult?
1: Converting an office to individual units because think about it. An office, usually you're not going to have individual air conditioning units. You're not going to have toilets every place. Mm. So it's not as easy as it sounds. But that may be the future, but very expensive. And again, in this case, when I first heard about it, I thought, I wonder why it's collapsing. And then I saw the video. Oh, they put a new building on top of the old building.
2: Yeah.
1: Oh, that's smart.
2: Mm-hmm.
1: Okay, good.
0: And those places can be cool, though. Like the old ballparks they convert into apartments.
2: Yeah, they
0: stuff.
2: Did that here.
0: Isn't that sweet?
2: Mm-hmm.
1: Yeah. Oh, it could be fine. I wouldn't.
0: Don't you like putting things together?
1: Oh, sure. Yeah, yeah.
2: I put together a warbler yesterday.
1: What?
2: A warbler? You going to ask me what a warbler is?
0: I know the warbler is the bird. I know the bird. Was it a giant wooden bird?
2: No, a warbler is, if you're close.
1: Oh, please tell me it's a sex device.
2: No.
1: Please tell me that the Warbler 3000 oscillates.
2: it oscillates
1: so fast that hummingbirds can't hear it.
2: It does.
1: It's guaranteed to deliver an orgasm within 30 seconds or your money back.
2: No.
1: The Warbler 3000. Oh, that's not it.
2: It does oscillate, though. It's a dome-shaped object that has 3 feet on it. Kind of looks like a little spacecraft.
0: All right. Yeah.
2: And in the center of it, it has this oscillating thing, and you stick it in your bird bath, and it keeps the water moving.
0: So that mosquitoes don't lay eggs,
2: okay. And the birds are attracted to it.
1: When you told your husband about this, did he take a shotgun to his head or a revolver?
2: No, he didn't have anything to do with it, but I had to use D batteries. Nobody has those lying around.
0: Yeah,
2: that's so I had to go to the store.
1: Because all these new dildos are what
2: they're
1: all plug-in and rechargeable.
2: Yeah.
1: That's okay.
2: Well,
4: they're
2: worked.
4: All small enough to keep in your purse, I think.
2: Yeah, I mean, I had birds on the bird bath within probably a half hour and a chipmunk. He liked it too.
4: Well, you got a menagerie over there.
2: A little warbler.
1: Animals are taking over the world. I got a memo yesterday a copy of something from the Cleveland Plain Dealer.
2: Yeah.
1: And in a place not too far from where I grew up, which is suburb. It's not like any even remotely rural. There was a black bear behind the Trader Joe's.
2: Well, he knows what he likes.
1: Yeah.
2: They have good stuff there.
1: And we've been getting all these stories out of Japan with bears everywhere.
0: Bears, you know, that is
2: news.
0: Some of the finest customer service.
1: And then bears in Nashville, they're really everywhere.
4: I will visit again.
2: We have a great bear story in the news today. If you have not seen this video, dog is man's best friend for sure.
1: Ah. Mm-hmm. And then I sent the article to my sister, and she goes, they had to get someone over to her house to get the owl out of their house.
4: In the house.
1: Yeah.
0: Did she at least get her invite to Hogwarts?
4: Yeah.
1: I hope so.
0: Yeah. She lives there.
4: She might be a wizard.
2: And right? I told you about the time the owl came and swept the dove right off my bird feeder last week, didn't I?
1: What?
2: Yeah.
1: Did he eat it?
2: Yes. I had no idea owls ate doves, but apparently I served them up.
1: They love other birds. Our show today is just terrible. Yeah. We've got doves being eaten. We've got a guy cutting his nuts off and roasting them. And now
4: aren't doves a universal sign of love and peace?
0: Yeah.
2: Yes.
4: Oh, my God.
0: Not today, peace boys. The owl.
1: Hey, peace queer. It's time for you to leave.
4: Knock, knock.
2: It was terrifying.
1: By the way, peace queer is the title of a Todd Snyder album. Another guy that I miss so much.
2: Yeah.
1: Well, now,
4: that's sports.
0: Oh!
1: That's my favorite sportscast of all time.
0: I don't think we did the world record.
1: Oh, we got to do the world record.
4: Oh, we'll come back.
0: Teacher, you didn't give us homework.
5: Oh. Teacher, what about you?
1: I think this. Why? I saw this world record and I specifically grabbed it knowing you'd like it. And you don't?
4: Oh, it's fine.
0: Comedically, he can't. He's not allowed.
4: No, I'm not.
0: If you got it because you knew he'd like it, comedically,
4: that's the deal.
0: He just can't.
4: Yeah. But you act like that's all I do is. But that's how we started talking about you don't really think we're people.
0: Right.
4: Like we don't exist other than
0: we disappear into the back rooms.
1: You have a handful of interests.
2: I really believe we would get so many viral hits if we did a home tour of all of our homes one day. We all went to each other's houses. I think it would be interesting.
4: Here's the thing.
0: But I already wrestle with how public do I want to be.
2: Well, no,
4: that's not ever going to happen. Yeah. Okay? That's the only problem.
1: I mean, the only thing unusual about my house, I guess, is the urinal in the master, or what do you call it again? The primary bathroom.
4: No, I believe it's the owner's.
1: I think we've posted a picture of my urinal, didn't we?
2: Yeah, we did.
0: Yeah, with a picture of Mark over it.
4: Yes,
0: yeah.
4: We've all seen your urinal.
0: Now, we would have preferred a picture of you not using it at the time.
2: So when you get up and pee and you're quiet, you pee in the urinal and don't flush it?
1: Yeah.
2: Okay. Mm-hmm. You have a urinal cake?
0: Yeah, what do you have in there? Do you have the mat or do you have a cake? Or do you pour ice in every morning?
1: Ace was kind enough to get me some urinal cakes.
4: Do you spray?
0: That's right.
1: A very, very thoughtful gift.
4: Right. I bet you spray everywhere.
0: Do they have your face on them?
1: No, you got to lean in.
4: You and that massive hog?
1: With the urinal, you've really got to lean in and hug the thing. Because of the blowback.
4: there is a lot of blowback.
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10: We talk a lot here about ultra-processed foods and the many ways in which they can negatively impact your health. They've been linked to weight gain, obesity, type 2 diabetes, cardiovascular disease, even cancer. And now a new study out of UCSF found that high ultra-processed food intake was associated with something called intramuscular fat, which is exactly what it sounds like. That's fat inside your muscles, which can cause them to become weaker. Now, in this particular study, the researchers noticed more wear and tear and pain in people's knees because of weakened thigh muscles. Cutting back on ultra-processed foods isn't easy. The CDC estimates at least half the calories in our diet come from ultra-processed foods. But if you're looking to eat cleaner, cutting out sugar-sweetened beverages, that may be the best number one thing you can do to try and get started. I'm Dr. Sanjay Gupta, helping you live a better life.
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0: girl.
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0: With her special powers, she gives the bad guys fits. She don't use no gun. She stops them with her tits. She's shirtless girl.
1: Shirtless girl.
2: Working in the chemistry lab one day, sophomore year, nothing seemed amiss. But that night, an amazing transformation took place. And the next morning, young Debbie Yabo woke to find...
3: My God! I'm huge! I must dedicate these to fighting evil.
2: Little did Debbie know that years before, on the planet Lactoid, a planet whose gravity was causing it to sag dangerously toward the sun, her father, Major Yabo, and Mother Teton sent their infant daughter, Areola, rocketing through the Milky Way to Earth, knowing one day she'd become Shirtless Girl, keeping the city of Metopolis safe.
4: Okay, nobody move. Hand over all the money.
0: It's Shirtless Girl!
3: Not so fast, bad guy.
4: Oh, yeah, like some team is gonna...
3: Get a load of these!
4: Huh? Oh, I can't run away. Hell, I can't even walk.
0: Thanks, Shirtless Girl.
5: You're welcome, citizens. Don't touch those.
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2: Along with her fellow superheroines, Wonder Bra Woman, Bikini Spider Woman, The Flash, and the Green Horny, Shirtless Girl formed the Legion of Super Hooters.
3: 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Some boob must need help. I better call my teenage bosom buddy A-Cup and head to the wet cave. I know. I'll use the Hooter Scooter.
6: 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Warm and snug and soft, bouncy. Once again, defeating your arch enemy, the Jiggler. We are grateful. Thanks, Shirtless Girl.
0: Yay!
5: You're welcome, citizens. Don't touch those.
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8: Old half-naked lady. Fight and cry. Hello, friends. From the O'Reilly Auto Parts Studios, it's the Bob and Tom Show.
9: And, of course, her sidekick, Dick Grayson, was out the other day. So she was shirtless and dickless.
10: Oh, no.
9: Terrible.
10: That is terrible.
8: He was on sick leave, right?
9: Yeah, yeah. Like everybody in this building.
8: Yeah, right?
10: Actually, you know what? I prefer my shirtless girls.
9: Yeah, well, don't go to Thailand.
8: Yeah, right. There's Jess Hooker at the news desk.
11: Hello.
8: Hello. There's Josh Arnold.
10: Hi.
8: There's Ace Cosby.
12: Hello.
8: I'm Chick. And hello, Tom. And you know what day it is? It's kind of an unofficial holiday at the Chick McGee compound, July 16th, 1945. At 5:29:45, the sun rose twice that day, my friends.
9: Oh, that's right.
8: It's the first atomic bomb explosion. Oh, I don't know why I'm just captivated by the minutiae of this thing.
9: This was the test, right?
8: Yeah. Yeah.
9: And in the movie, they truthfully point out that there was some speculation that it might ignite the atmosphere.
8: They were scared they were going to blow up the world, and they were scared that the chain reaction wouldn't stop is their big, too big problem. And there was a guy on top of the tower in the steel shed, and there were thunderstorms rolling in, but they had a scientist up there with it all night. And he said, well, if this gets hit by lightning, I'm going to be vaporized.
10: And yeah.
8: Fortunately, skies cleared about 4 a.m., 4:03.
9: Wow.
8: And the rest is history.
9: And speaking of, we'll get to a little history coming up. A number of very interesting letters today, and one of them pointing out that yesterday's show was rather interesting in that we had to go deep into the bench Yeah, Miss Hooker at the last minute had an issue and couldn't get in here. Christy's on vacation.
8: Some sort of female problems.
5: But the nurse that I did see yesterday said, you know, I had to turn it off because I just heard them talk about their beards for long enough.
8: We were talking about beards.
9: Well, it's because Oscar was supposed to trim his beard today.
5: Oh, he didn't.
8: Well, he was supposed to trim it last night.
9: Last night, I mean.
8: And bring it in. Yeah.
10: Actually, Jeff never said he was going to do it last night.
8: Oh, really?
10: Yeah,
8: I thought he did not.
11: His new razor was coming yesterday.
10: Yeah, that did not mean he was going to trim it last night.
8: Oh, my God, I'm alarmed.
9: But yeah,
8: I'm hearing the same things Tom is.
9: I don't want to upset your nurse. I'll go on a little bit. Because I was talking to them. I forget if this was on or off the air, but he has the kind that it plugs in. And you have to leave it in the wall.
5: Okay, yeah.
9: When you're using it, it's not, you don't charge it and then use it.
5: Right.
9: So I guess that gives it even more
8: oomph,
9: horsepower.
5: Yeah,
9: more torque.
5: Battery operated would work for Jeffy's beard.
9: He's got a very thick beard.
5: Yeah.
9: But we're all looking forward to it. He has one of those mountain man beards.
5: He does.
9: And so we'll see. But I thought
10: I think
9: it was
10: the rest of us are sort of indifferent to whether or not he trims it. You're the one who's quite excited.
8: You are quite excited.
9: Yeah, I think it's going to be interesting.
10: He's done it before.
9: I know. I'd kind of forgotten what it looked like, though. He's had that gigantic bushy beard for a long time.
8: I tell you, that picture he had of him when he was in his 20s?
5: 30s.
8: I would have slept with him. He's a good-looking guy. My God. He walked right out of St. Elmo's fire. I'm telling you.
9: So you're suggesting that he grows that just to keep the women away?
8: Possibly.
9: Okay.
8: Yeah. Cuts down on all
10: anything
8: the problems.
10: Anything it takes. Yeah, anything.
8: Yeah. Get these horse away from me.
9: Now, do you think, Ms. Hooker, I know you can't speak for all women.
5: Sure.
9: Does your man have a beard?
5: He does, yeah.
9: Does he have like a big, huge, bushy beard like that?
5: No, he doesn't.
9: Now,
5: his beard is completely white, actually. Yeah.
9: Do you think most women,
5: majority
9: of women wouldn't care for the gigantic, huge middle-aged Santa Claus beard?
5: No, I think there's a lot of women that love the bushy beard.
9: But I mean like the huge beard.
5: The huge beard. Do you consider Jeffy's huge?
9: Yeah.
5: Okay. Yeah, I think there are a lot of women that like the huge beard.
8: Absolutely.
5: My beard is seasonal. I like a big bushy beard in the winter.
9: Mm.
5: Yes.
8: Like Josh has said, you're a winter's beard.
10: Right.
5: Yes, exactly.
10: Yeah. Right.
9: Isn't it like a little weird kissing a big bushy beard?
5: No.
8: You know, I think the folks in this room and those listening and around the world want to know, what's your deal? Why don't you like guys in beards? You've got a real block.
5: I do know women that don't like to kiss a beard.
10: Right.
5: Yes. They're
10: But Tom
5: absolutely.
10: Has an obsession here.
8: Yes. No, it's not. It's okay. I just like to get to the bottom.
10: I'm going
8: of it.
10: On the side of it's not okay.
9: no arguing.
8: I'm a little pissed off about it, as a matter of fact. Let's go back to that.
9: Coming up, we have some interesting questions from listeners. And I'm trying to dig around, and I've got another really... I'll get right to this one. This is from Pamela.
12: Hi, Pamela.
9: She says, no last name, please. I will say this. Pamela would appear to be is of Italian heritage.
10: He can't help it. If you ever don't want your last name said on the air, just don't say anything.
8: Yeah, just roll the dice. It's better to not mention
9: All I'm going to say is she's of Italian heritage, but her name does sound like a Mexican dish.
5: Okay.
9: Okay, but you can go from there.
5: I'm not gonna,
8: okay. Good Lord.
9: Isn't it weird, though?
8: Is it queso? That's a good guess.
10: Pamela
9: no,
10: queso.
9: It's not queso. It sounds more like a Mexican appetizer.
5: Enchilada?
9: No, it's not Pamela enchilada. Pamela said, I heard you guys talking about driving a stick shift van. It made me think of something you can settle between me and my husband.
10: Hmm.
9: I have a shirt that says, yes, I can drive a stick. Now, Ms. Hooker, you can drive a stick, right?
5: Yeah. Oh, yeah.
9: Okay. And we got some percentage about a lot of people can't drive a stick shift. And in the last couple of years, we've had a number of stories where would-be carjackers try to carjack some really cool car, whatever, it's a Porsche or whatever, and they get in it and it's a stick and they can't steal it.
5: Yeah.
9: So that's if you're going to do that for a living, please learn how to drive a stick. In any event, she goes, I have a shirt that says, yes, I can drive a stick. My husband says... Every man sees a sexual invitation in that. What do you think, yes or no? Your ruling will be law.
10: You know what's funny is in that case, I would not have seen a sexual
8: I can understand it, though.
13: I can, too.
5: Yeah.
13: But if I just looked at it, I'd be like, oh, that's cool. She can drive a stick.
8: Right.
5: Yeah, I would think she was a car gal. That was all. Yeah.
13: But we, of all people, who look for the double entendre.
8: Yes.
13: Things.
5: But if your wife wore that, would you assume, like, that meant you would just think the worst of men based on anything your wife wears?
13: I don't know.
5: Yeah.
8: I think I would think Lebanese at some point.
13: Oh, Tom, what about you? Would you read that shirt and think sex?
9: Yeah.
13: Oh, wow.
8: Would you really?
9: As you know, this Pamela, whose name sounds like a Mexican appetizer, but she's of Italian heritage, I'm sure is super hot. And if she's wearing a tight T-shirt, maybe slightly moist from a light rain in the afternoon, nipples protruding.
8: You've got a lot going on over there, Tom.
5: The backstory he builds.
9: And she shaved off her mustache. She's of Italian heritage. I think it's provocative. Go ahead.
13: No, it could be, but I just didn't see it. It's weird that I wouldn't.
8: Yeah, right. Yeah.
9: It probably depends what she looks like. I mean, if she's like looking like, you know, like a diesel biker, you know what I'm saying?
8: Sure. I know that.
9: You know, she's 245'3". I'm thinking, okay.
8: Wait a minute. What, 5'3", 240 pounds?
9: She's talking about driving heavy equipment.
8: One of those
13: weird, a fire plug, isn't she?
8: One of those weird mullet haircuts they have sometimes. You know that.
13: 245'3".
9: Now, there is a cartoon with this that I think is great.
5: Okay.
9: I hadn't seen this till just now. It shows a witch's broom and a witch's hat.
5: Okay.
9: And it says, yes, I can drive a stick.
13: Oh, is that the shirt itself?
9: That must be the shirt itself.
13: Oh, okay.
9: Now, that throws a whole different meaning on it.
13: Yeah, now sex is like way at the bottom of my assumptions.
5: Yeah, I'm with you.
13: Yeah. It's just a fun Halloween shirt.
9: Yeah, yeah, okay. So in that case, Pamela, it's not sexual.
8: Is her last name Onion Straws?
9: No. You keep guessing.
8: Okay, all right.
9: I really don't want to give any more hints.
8: Is it an Italian city?
9: Although you can buy a very nice version of this stuff, microwavable, ready in 90 seconds. It's frozen, of course.
8: Ravioli?
9: Pamela, we're getting closer.
8: Okay.
9: Pamela, I think we're going to go with no. It's not provocative saying, yes, I can drive a stick on your T-shirt since you've got the witch's broom and the witch's hat.
5: Yeah.
13: Right.
9: If you just had a big block letters, yes, I can drive a stick, I'm saying this is DTF.
13: Whoa. Okay.
9: Yeah.
8: He's so excited that he's learned DTF.
9: Oh, yeah. That's probably the only one I know, really, of all.
13: I think it's sexy when women can drive a stick.
5: Sure.
13: Yeah. Do women think it's sexy when guys can?
5: No.
13: Well. So, I take it back.
9: I think it'd be a smart move to require all cars to be stick shifts.
13: Oh, really?
9: Because it would eliminate about 50% of the people on the road, which we need to do if you've ever been anywhere. That would include yesterday. God, I wanted to kill a guy. You know, it was the same standard thing. You're at a left turn light, and the light's about 10 seconds. The arrow finally goes green. No one's moving.
5: Yeah.
13: Mm-hmm.
9: Then it goes yellow. Then it goes red, and the guy in front goes. Oh.
5: That is frustrating.
8: They did a study on that one time with how quickly is it physics? How is it possible? The quickest time you could get off as soon as if everybody moved at once, and it's.
5: I try to be ready, but I always think I'm slow.
8: Yeah.
5: Even when I'm paying attention.
9: They say when we don't get to drive our own cars anymore, that thing will go green and all the cars will get through.
13: Oh, yeah.
9: Simultaneously.
13: There'll be no traffic issues.
8: Oh, people are the weak.
9: But the larger point I would make would be if you're driving a stick, you can't be using your cell phone most of the time.
5: Yeah, you got to pay attention.
9: It really requires you to be a little more focused and be a better driver, I think. Now, I don't know if it'd be interesting to find out if there are fewer accidents with people driving sticks, although a lot of stick shifts tend to be really nice cars, like the aforementioned Porsche, et cetera, so maybe those people are driving a little quicker because it's so much fun. So we'll see. We'll find out what's going on there. Coming up, we have a number of very fine letters, and you can reach us, Bob and Tom at bobandtom.com. We'd love to hear from you. What's on your mind? What's happening? We have some cool stuff coming up in the news. I know the sporting scene is being dominated by soccer.
8: World Cup final coming up Sunday, Argentina and Spain. Argentinians will not, and Messi will not die, man. England up 1-0 with 15 minutes left to play.
13: No way.
8: And Messi comes back with two amazing assists and a header and another goal.
9: Crosses that ball right in front and a header.
8: 2-1, and Argentina moves on. And I was cheering my boys from England. I was wild.
13: Yeah,
8: right
13: why
8: there.
13: Not?
8: All right. And

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7: There's Josh Arnold.
9: Hi.
7: There's Ace Cosby.
10: Hello.
7: Hello. There's Tom Griswold. Hi, Tom.
11: Hey, hi. How are you?
7: Good, good, good.
12: I'm just going through some letters here. I love it when someone listens to this show more carefully than I do, which is probably everybody. I barely pay attention.
7: Yeah.
12: This letter comes to us from Aaron. And is this a sponsored portion of our broadcast?
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13: I love it because it's just bass.
7: Right.
12: Reference to a classic bit.
7: Mm-hmm.
12: By the way, the little boy who did that is now a married man.
7: 50 years old, I
8: think. Yeah. He has a beard.
7: Yes, a filthy, dirty beard. Yes.
12: This person is really paying attention. This is E-R-I-N. That's a lady Aaron, right?
8: Correct.
12: Not like double A Aaron, our double A guy.
8: No.
7: Which is catching on.
12: Okay. Dear fellas, yesterday's show was once in a lifetime. Christy was gone. Hooker was out. You guys haven't had to go to the third string since someone sat in for Dick Hitswater.
7: Is that right?
12: And I remember that now.
7: I don't.
12: Yeah, there was a special edition. I think it was, I forget. Well, I just remember someone, I remember the line, sitting in for Dick Hitswater, sitting. That's obscure.
8: That is, but I kind of remember that too.
9: I know I called in for him once.
12: Oh, that could be it. All right. Oh. Then that, maybe that's the one. But thank you very much, Aaron, in beautiful Idaho. We certainly appreciate it. And by the way, a special hello to my friends crossing the Mackinac Bridge, joining of the upper and lower peninsulas of Michigan. Did you see any of those photographs yesterday?
7: I did not.
12: The smoke from Canada.
8: Mm-hmm. Oh, yeah.
12: I mean, it looked like...
7: I know air quality is at an all-time low.
12: It looked like they were crossing the Golden Gate in a fog... really serious business.
9: Well, they have some fires going on?
12: Yeah, yeah, yeah. Real serious stuff. Now, I will...
9: Well, that maple.
7: You don't want that maple burning.
9: No, no.
7: That's like...
9: it's our main export.
7: Agent Orange. That maple starts burning.
12: What do you got over there?
7: Dear Bob and Tom Show, congratulations to a 21-year-old fisherman, Joshua and Jeff Oskey. Pay attention. His name's Ethan Bear. He caught a fish of a lifetime. He's from North Dakota, fishing with two buddies on July 10th. He hooked a 27-inch golden walleye.
9: Oh, really?
7: A remarkably rare color variation believed to be caused by a genetic pigment mutation.
9: Wow, I've obviously never seen one.
7: Look at that thing.
12: It looks like the three-quarters of the body from the top down is gold. That's beautiful.
9: Massive and walleye.
12: It's as tall as that kid.
7: And it says 27 inch, but that thing looks longer in the picture.
12: Oh, he's sitting. Sorry, it's as long as from his genitals to his head.
7: Bear said the fish produced a strange golden flash as it neared the surface, and he wondered what the heck was going on. The entire boat froze. They realized what he had hooked. Even better, after getting a few incredible photos, they cut the fish up and had a big fry on shore. No, they released the fish healthy and plans to have a replica made.
9: Oh, good. Yeah, I love that they can do that.
12: That's just beautiful. Just gorgeous.
7: What would the old timers say about going out fishing? Yeah, you just throw them right back, you know, and you're not going to keep a fish like that.
12: Did you ever use a stringer?
9: Yeah, we had to use stringers before.
12: Yeah, I always liked those.
7: Yeah, that's where you shove it into their mouth.
12: No.
7: Runs out their anus.
12: There's like a nail sort of thing that goes in their mouth and out the gill. But the beauty of it is then if you're going to...
7: Don't call me Gil.
12: If you're going to eat them, then you could hold them up on the string and you have to use the phrase, mess o' fish. Which for me, I know that sounds very folksy.
7: That is too folksy for you. Meso fish.
12: And I got thinking about something.
9: Yeah, we had a bunch of fish on a stringer one time and they left them in the water. And then when we went back for them, nothing but heads. The turtles had gotten to the bottom. we were like, oh, this is such a bummer in so many ways.
7: This is a true lesson.
9: Yeah.
12: And I don't know why that reminds me of this. I don't have the story yet, but they just discovered a new monkey.
9: Oh, gosh, really?
12: Yeah. And I think it's got, like, gold lip. Something weird about the lips or something.
8: Okay.
9: Yeah, gold-lipped monkey?
12: I could be wrong about the gold. But, yes, they've discovered a new monkey, I believe, in the Republic of the Congo.
9: Oh, gosh, you don't mess with the Congo.
8: No.
7: Congo monkeys.
9: Yeah.
7: Stay away.
12: Yeah. Well, I mean, you've still got, let's see, who's left? Peter Tork, no.
9: Only Dolan's, right?
12: Mickey Dolan's.
7: Mickey, yeah.
12: But there's a new monkey. We'll find out about that coming up.
9: All right.
12: We have an interesting letter here from Randall. He writes, I know it's taboo to say sorry to bother you at work, but half of you aren't at work lately, so I guess it is relevant.
7: What the hell is that supposed to mean? We're doing the best we can.
12: My son went to a Catholic grade school. They had to wear a uniform. And they had their choice of wearing the uniform's pants or the uniform shorts. That makes sense.
8: Right.
12: That makes sense. His friends were all wearing shorts, and he was set on wearing shorts too, but he forgot what shorts were called. And he told his mom he didn't want to wear his long sleeve shorts anymore. Oh, that's sweet. That's nice. Now, I'm a big fan of school uniforms, by the way.
9: Okay. Easy.
12: Yeah. Well, you don't like them?
8: No, he
9: did. I'm teasing.
8: Yeah.
7: Well,
12: my youngest still has to wear a uniform.
8: Right.
12: It really, I mean, it just cuts down on a lot of
8: sure
12: bullying, et cetera, et cetera, et cetera.
8: Yeah.
12: Yeah. Oh, did you think I was going to go the other way with that? I would like to see it go all the way through high school. It just make things a lot easier, don't you think?
10: Could you wear? No, you had a suit and tie in school.
12: Yeah, we had to wear. Well, not a suit. We had to wear a coat and tie.
10: Coat and tie.
9: Did everybody wear the same coat?
12: No.
9: Oh, okay. It wasn't a
10: crest.
9: Suit.
10: Crest or no crest?
12: No crest. Oh,
9: gotcha. Gotcha.
12: But I, for all practical purposes, had one tie hanging in my locker all year.
9: Yeah.
12: But the thing was, you had to have a real tie.
8: Oh, okay.
12: Because the first day, every new kid, someone would walk up, hey, is that tie fake? Boom, and pull it off. And if it was, you were marked for life. Boys are so much fun. They're so nice. I was thinking about something the other day. You know, I don't want to go through the whole story again, but you may recall that I was stuck at an airport for from 11 to 7.
10: 36 hours is what I heard.
12: Well, it took 36 hours to get home. But
10: right.
12: The first day we waited for the plane, the plane was there, but they kept saying it was going to go, and it didn't.
8: Hmm.
12: And we were sitting in this, essentially a trailer with no windows in the Bahamas, boiling. People go, oh, you got to stay an extra day in the Bahamas. That must have been great. No, it wasn't. But I have a thing. I don't drink anything before I get on airplanes.
8: Right.
12: Because I don't want to have to get up and pee.
10: Right. Mm-hmm.
12: So I was thinking about this. So I didn't drink anything. No water, no soft drinks. I didn't have anything once I got to the airport. No fluids of any kind.
10: Oh, good.
12: Then when you, but then finally, when got back to the hotel after a taxi ride, a boat trip, and another taxi ride. You ever have your pee look like mustard with the same with the same viscosity?
8: Oh no!
12: I'm not sure what that means, but
9: because it might be some slight slight dehydration there.
12: Yeah. But I wasn't really conscious of it. And they did have water there, but I'm not going to drink the water because then I'll get. Guys, I hate having to get up and pee on an airplane. Am I the only one?
9: It's never comfortable, but I'll do it.
10: I don't have any choice. I have to. Yeah.
9: And a lot of times I just want to stretch my legs anyway. So
10: I go a lot.
9: Any excuse to stand for 10 seconds.
12: Yeah. And am I the only one that assumes as soon as I get into the bathroom on an airplane, it's going to drop 10,000 feet?
9: Oh, yeah. No, I never worry about it.
8: I do.
9: Maybe I should.
12: I've only had to sit down and do that once on an airplane.
9: You did, though.
12: I was terrified.
9: Yeah.
12: I thought, oh, my God. How embarrassing would it be?
10: It's a wonder you could make the transaction.
12: Well, no, it's a wonder I didn't make it in the aisle.
9: Oh, one of those.
12: As you know, sometimes when duty calls, you don't really have a choice. Okay, Josh, this one, this letter may require a little bit of thinking.
9: Oh, and that's the amount of thinking I'm good at.
10: Just a little bit.
12: This guy, this is Jordan. He goes, I set a goal to read 100 books this year.
9: Mm.
12: I'm well on my way.
9: Oh, good for you.
12: That is amazing. That's great. Especially if you've noticed lately, there was a really interesting article about the number of people who still read books.
8: Yeah.
12: Is plummeting.
9: Apparently it's Tom, me, and this guy.
12: Yeah. he goes, a few books on my to-read list were added after hearing you guys mention them on the show. Into Thin Air, which is a great book about climbing Mount Everest.
8: Right.
9: Yes.
12: Just a terrific read.
9: And you'll read that one in a day. You won't want to stop.
12: Yeah. I've read it twice. It's so good. And then Where the Crawdads Sing.
8: Yeah.
9: Oh, I loved that book. And that's, especially for popular lit, that's a really good book.
12: Yeah. And then I feel like Oprah here for a second because she has her book club. He's asking what books we would recommend to add to his list.
9: Oh, geez.
12: There's a lot of them. I'll tell you one. The book I've read twice in the last year is John Green's book. It's got an odd title, The Anthropocene Revisited.
8: Okay.
12: It's kind of a bio. It's really cool. It's a nonfiction. Really good.
10: Sounds a bit snooty to me.
12: No, not at all.
10: Oh.
12: He's a real. It's really down to earth. It's terrific. Did you ever read that book On Writing?
10: I did, actually. Stephen King.
12: By Stephen King.
10: Yeah.
8: Oh, okay.
12: Where it's not an autobiography, but it kind of is.
8: All right.
12: Where he writes about, and it's great. It doesn't matter if you like, and it's not a horror thing. It's a nonfiction.
8: Okay.
12: This thing with John Green's the same. I'd recommend that. How about this one, Chuck? I think you read it, Dropped Names by Frank Langella.
10: Yep, I love that book. Oh, well, I listened to it, yeah.
12: Frank Langella, he's the guy that was famous in the 70s for playing Dracula. Terrific actor. The opening chapter of that book is one of the coolest. I don't want to spoil. There's an unbelievable story.
8: Okay.
12: He's like 20 years old, and something happens to him that is just absolutely staggering. Yeah. Funny and amazing right off the bat. Josh, any come to mind if you had to recommend something?
9: Oh,
12: I'd
9: just throw out some authors. Anything by Dennis Lehane, Tim O'Brien. I mean, I could go.
12: Tim O'Brien, he wrote the, was going after
9: Cacciato was one of his books, yeah.
8: Did you guys read Griffin Dunn's?
9: Yeah,
10: I did. Oh, that was good. Yeah.
8: I loved that.
10: I read that. Yeah,
12: yeah, and another good one is Michael McDonald's book.
8: Yeah, oh, I want to read that. Yeah. Yeah,
10: that's really good.
12: And then Donald Fagen has a book called Eminent Hipsters. Donald Fagen from Steely Dan. The first half of that book is great. Then it turns awful. Mm. You can tell he's bored. But the first half is great.
10: Dick Cavett has. I found it on iBooks. It's called Brief Encounters, and it's just little. A bunch of essays. It's really,
12: there you
10: really
12: go.
10: Great.
12: There's our book review section.
10: Yes.
12: Something new from the Bob and Tom Show.
10: Your book review.
12: And good luck with all that.
10: And here's something for Tom, dear Bob and Tom Show. I saw this at the Model A National Meet up at French Lick, Indiana, the West Baden Resort. This is a Model A, and on the front of it, as you'll see, Tom, it says DeLand, Florida, Athens of Florida. I don't know what that means. I've never heard that slogan. Had you?
12: No. Well, there's a really good college there.
10: Oh, okay.
12: Stetson.
10: Oh, the Hatters.
12: Yeah.
10: Sure.
12: Mm-hmm. But
9: that's
12: I never,
9: a cool car, huh?
10: Yeah.
12: The car is amazing.
9: Looks like it's out of Sinners.
12: Yeah, and it's beautiful. Well, thank you very much. DeLand, Florida, of course. I used to work on the air there. I don't know if you knew that, Miss Hooker.
10: That's an odd name, though, DeLand. I wonder where they came up with that name.
12: Well, it's actually very simple. It's quite close to DeSea. Oh, thank you. Oh, boy, I didn't know.
9: That was a hearty hon.
12: I didn't know you had him here.
10: That was amazing.
12: Did you see the story a couple weeks ago about the lady that got eaten by an alligator? That was right near DeLand.
8: Oh, no.
10: Yeah. Oh, well, because they'd had a hot day hiking, and they saw a little pond, so they just got into the pond and thought they'd cool themselves off. In Florida.
8: That's what the woman said?
10: Yeah.
12: Her friends
9: must have been.
8: Yeah. Oh, yeah. She's
10: cool. I'm just going to jump into the pond.
12: Okay. Now, we
10: chomp,
12: have...
10: Chomp.
12: We do have alligators in the news today, interestingly enough.
8: Oh, we do, yeah.
12: We have a lost alligator that has been found.
10: Oh, good.
12: In a place one typically does not find alligators. 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Now, coming up, we're going to talk with a guy who... makes pizzas with python meat on them, among other things. Dusty Crumb will be our guest. And we're going to have comedian Lucas Waterfield joining us a little bit later today. So thank you for joining us. 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
7: 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We're in the O'Reilly Auto Parts studios. Jess Hooker at the news desk.
8: Hello.
7: There's Josh Arnold.
9: Hi.
7: There's Ace Cosby.
1: Howdy.
7: I'm Chick McGee. Tom has chosen this time to feverishly search his area for
12: getting
7: something.
12: Getting a straw.
7: Ah, yeah. And he's found a straw.
9: You got to sip that drink with straw.
12: I got to cut. Hang on a second. I got to cut.
9: What do you cut on the straw?
8: If the straw's too long.
9: Oh, okay.
8: We all do that. We can't. No, I've watched you cut your straw,
7: I
8: too.
7: I cut my straw.
9: Oh, I haven't, but I should try it.
7: I am down. I will admit this easily, that I am alarmed at how much I'm becoming like Tom. I don't care for it, but there's nothing I can do about it.
12: Ladies and gentlemen.
9: Oh, I see.
12: Bendable.
9: That. Yeah.
7: Oh, I like the elbow.
12: I'm a big fan.
9: Now, you don't want to accidentally cut that end, do you?
12: No.
9: Yeah.
7: I'm surprised you don't insist on all straws with elbows, with the bendable straws, and then cut that part off when you get them. That's what I'm surprised you don't do.
12: Well, but then the part I cut off, I used to snort heroin.
9: Oh, I see.
7: That's where you go, huh? White Palace. Have you? Dear Bob and Tom Show.
12: The albino stallion.
7: This is from Ed in Wilmore, Kentucky. I wore a full beard for years, streaked with salt and pepper. One day I decided to shave it. I found 3 chicken feathers within the beard.
9: No way.
7: Not quite sure how they got there, but my best guess, I love an actual real feather pillow.
9: That's got to be it.
8: Oh, okay.
12: Oh, yeah.
7: I must have been somehow intimate with said feather pillow.
12: Well, that happens.
7: You guys rock. Incidentally, I think Chick McGee and I are twin sons from different mothers. I hope you got a different mother, dude. It's amazing how much he and I are alike. I'm sorry about that, Ed, but keep on keeping on there, brother.
12: We're talking beards because Mr. Oskay has a very huge, bushy, thick beard.
7: And from what Tom and I can understand, he promised to shave last night and did not come through.
12: Well, apparently he's waiting for, he ordered a new, what did he call it? What's the name of that thing?
9: He got a wall, yeah, WAHL.
8: A trimmer?
9: Which is good. I get the wall peanut, yeah.
8: Yeah.
12: What does that mean?
9: It's a make and model.
12: Oh, I see, the peanut.
9: Yeah.
12: It's an odd name for a shaver.
8: It's just little.
9: It's kind of shaped like a peanut a little for ergonomic reasons.
8: Oh, okay.
12: Makes sense. So we'll see what he looks like. He has not shaved yet. I just saw him in the hallway.
8: Did you guys talk about urinals yesterday?
9: Probably.
8: Aiming at the drain reduces splashback. A hot tip from AJ.
9: What does? What reduces?
8: Aiming at the drain.
9: Oh, aiming at the drain.
12: No. You aim at the side. You aim at the side of the urinal, you know, to not.
9: But I do agree with AJ. When you do hit the drain dead on, you get what much less splashback typically.
12: Yeah, but if you miss even by a little bit, you're getting it right back at you.
9: Well,
12: don't you notice in the summer, because you wear shorts all the time?
9: Yeah,
12: I don't care. I prefer not wearing shorts.
7: See, that's my big problem with flip flops. Men don't. If you're going to a public restroom, don't wear flip flops. That drives me crazy. I see that going in.
12: But don't you feel the blowback when you urinate on your shorts, on your legs?
9: Depends on if I have to use one of the shorter urinals. Yes, that it's like, well, I guess I'm washing my hands and my shins.
7: Yeah,
9: which is infuriating. But I don't know about this chick. There's a joke in an episode of Friends.
7: All right,
9: where Rachel has taught Ross's son some pranks, and one of the pranks is putting saran wrap over the toilet.
7: Right.
9: You pee on it, the pee gets everywhere.
7: Right.
9: And he complains to Rachel about this, and then she goes, well, it's not that big of a deal, and he goes, I was wearing shoes I was barefoot at the time, and then she goes, oh, I'm so sorry. I think being barefoot and peeing all over your feet is way better than if you're wearing shoes and accidentally getting pee all over your feet, because you can just wash your feet, whereas shoes are harder to, it's harder to deal with the pee.
12: What is the movie?
7: Your solution would be not to wear shoes.
9: If I'm getting pee on me, I just want it on my bare feet.
12: Okay. So if you're at the airport.
9: Plus it's hotter.
12: You've already taken your shoes off once. So after you go through security, you just carry them with you because I got to take a leak.
7: Yeah.
12: Can you hold my socks?
7: So there should be a sock and shoe station and when you go into a men's room.
9: That's right.
7: All right.
12: I think, was the movie called Wolf? I think it was Jack Nicholson, maybe.
9: Yeah, Michelle Pfeiffer.
12: Mike Nichols. Yeah.
9: James Spader.
12: Do you remember there's a, this isn't really spoiling. Remember there's a scene in that movie?
10: He marks his territory, yeah.
12: And it gets all, he's all over the shoes.
8: Okay.
12: The urine.
8: Okay.
12: I remember when I saw that, the woman.
10: Well, no, he turns and pees on the guy's
12: shoes. Yeah, yeah, yeah, yeah.
10: Right on. It's not splashback from the urinal. Yeah.
12: When I saw that movie, the lady behind me, like, I'll never forget this. It was the highlight of the movie for me. She goes, "And they're suede." That guy totally remember that. Don't go peeing on my
10: brown suede
12: shoes.
10: They would ruin suede.
12: Not a fan.
10: Suede shoes?
12: Suede anything.
10: No kidding.
12: Although I recently bought a pair.
10: I want to die in suede. I want to be bathed in suede.
12: I recently bought under protest a pair of suede loafers. I hate loafers. I hate suede.
9: Oh, gosh.
8: Like boat shoes?
12: No, they're just kind of like loafers.
10: Do I have to tell you?
8: Okay.
10: I have to tell you what my dad told me.
12: What's that?
10: It's nowhere to live, boy. Okay? Get out of
12: there.
10: They
12: look nice with apparently those linen pants that...
8: I'm seeing the outfit now that you say it.
12: Yeah.
8: I bet it looks really nice.
12: And linen's great for 10 minutes.
10: You look like, I bet you're down there in the sunny climes. You look like Edward James Olmos from the Miami Vice, walking around with your linen and your suede shoes, no socks.
12: I got some of those socks you were telling me about.
10: What socks was I telling you about?
12: The ones that don't.
10: Oh, the no-shows. Yeah, like, yeah.
12: See that? They kind of barely are there.
10: Yeah, right.
12: So we'll see how they do.
9: How are you feeling about them so far?
12: They feel kind of airy down there.
9: It was about a 3 or 4 day adjustment for me when I went to those, and now I won't go back.
12: Yeah, okay. Well, it's good to know. Now, coming up, comedian Lucas Waterfield will be joining us, and we're going to talk with Dusty Crumb.
10: Let me tell you something. As unaware as Tom is of most things, nothing makes you feel better than telling him about something like no-show socks and thinking... He's thinking, you're amazing for knowing about this unbelievable invention, because he has no idea. Oh. I walked around.
12: They're brand new. This is the first time I've ever worn them.
8: Oh, there that feels so good.
10: Oh, yeah. New socks.
9: New socks are fun. Yeah.
10: See, you didn't wash them, though, did you? You put them right on your feet. That's what I do.
12: No, I washed them.
9: Yeah, new socks are one of those, like the only clothing I don't wash before I wear for the first time.
10: Oh, yeah.
9: You know,
10: my dream is that I go to stores and buy new shirts and put them on in the car. You know, that's how I operate.
12: Okay, you got to help me here. I was trying to remember who this was.
10: I'm here to help.
12: It was either, I don't know if it was a Major League Baseball guy or an NBA guy or an NFL guy, but there was somebody, you were telling me about this, that doesn't travel with a bag.
10: Yeah. He doesn't take anything with him anywhere on the road because he hates the feeling of forgetting something in a hotel.
12: So he just goes and buys new stuff.
10: All the new stuff at like an affordable store. He was, I think, I want to say Ty Detmer. I'm not sure if that's right. He was a quarterback at BYU, I think. I'm not sure.
12: I was talking to some friends of mine that are actually serious people, unlike, say, me. Through a series of circumstances, they were talking about, they were going on a business trip, and for a bunch of reasons, they... Suddenly, they had to get on a plane with nothing.
8: Yeah.
12: And no hand luggage, no anything.
8: Right.
12: They just had to get in the plane and fly. They said it was just liberating.
8: It is.
9: It's amazing.
12: Because these guys travel all the time, and they've always got, they're schlepping a, whatever, a briefcase.
10: Yeah.
12: Everyone's taking all carry-on now anyway.
8: Mm-hmm.
12: And but it was just so funny to see these two guys kind of, God, it was so liberating.
9: Yeah.
8: Yeah.
9: I've only been able to do that once.
8: Yeah.
9: Yeah.
8: I did it one time, too, but it was just on a road gig with us.
9: Mm-hmm.
8: And I was like, no, I know I'm passing a mall. I'm going to buy a new outfit. I bought new everything.
12: Well, I don't know if you know this. I know a guy that cannot pass an outlet mall.
9: Mm.
12: His name is Chick McGee.
8: I was going to say,
10: what are you talking about?
8: He's in the room.
10: That's exactly right.
12: He's got outlet mall detection.
10: Now, get a load of this. Gardner Minshew, actually, a rookie year with the Jaguars, he famously arrived at a Houston road game bringing only the outfit he was wearing. He carried tradition to the rest of his in the NFL. He doesn't take with him on the road.
12: There we go.
10: And you love
8: Tim Wilson
10: Minshew.
8: Did that.
12: And I love Gardner Minshew.
10: And Tim Wilson would take a T-shirt and his guitar case.
8: Yeah.
10: That was it.
12: Oh, Tim Wilson did many a show wearing my clothes.
10: Oh, yeah.
12: Oh, no, I'm serious.
10: Oh, yeah.
12: He'd stay over at my house and I'd go, Tim, that's the same shirt you've had on for 3 days. take this one.
10: Tom, let me tell you something about these perfumey deodorants we have to wear.
12: Oh, yeah. Okay, good. Yeah. And he was not a big deodorant guy, which actually is in the news today.
8: It is.
12: It's one of those new internet crazes, not wearing deodorant.
10: Hmm.
12: Oh, thanks.
10: Really?
12: Thanks, Internet. We'll find out what that's about. And we're going to find out about having a pizza with python meat on it and more. When we return to the O'Reilly Auto Parts Studios, this is the Bob and Tom Show.
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3: Hello.
2: There's Josh Arnold.
4: Hi.
2: There's Ace Cosby.
5: Hello.
2: I'm Chick McGee. Hello, Tom. I'm supposed to remind you about the heat.
4: So I'm walking the dogs.
2: Sweltering in the USA.
4: Yeah, it's hot.
3: It's summer. It's July. It's supposed to be hot.
4: We're going
3: to
4: be okay.
3: Everybody calm down.
2: It's so hot.
4: So, you know, I walk my dogs. I take them out a lot. I like to walk with them. And I typically walk through a pretty quiet neighborhood. Mm-hmm. But there's one street I have to cross. It's a two-way, but it's kind of busy.
3: Okay.
4: So I'm crossing the street. And it's not a four-way stop. So the people are coming by. They can come by fairly quickly. And I've got my two dogs with me, and it's, you know, whatever, 11:30 or something in the morning. And this lady slams on her brakes, opens up her window. I've already crossed the street. I'm about to head down the dead end. And opens our window and, get those dogs off the pavement. Well, ma'am, if the dogs didn't want to be in the pavement, the grass is right there.
6: Yeah, the dogs will let you know.
3: They know.
4: They're okay.
6: Yeah.
4: It's not fry an egg in the pavement hot.
2: Oh, okay.
4: But I was really surprised. Why would you mind your own business? The dogs are fine.
2: Did you at any point use the word bitty while you were talking with this lady?
4: I was just so stunned. What is wrong with you? I mean, it's one thing if someone leaves a dog in their car.
6: Right.
4: I'm sure there are circumstances where certain dogs' paws are a problem. But the dogs are on the grass 99% of the time.
6: Yeah, no, they were fine.
3: There's a certain type of woman who thinks that she knows what animals need more than the animals know what they need.
6: Right.
3: Like, that's a whole group of ladies.
6: Yes.
4: So, anyway.
6: Animals know more.
3: Yes.
6: Yeah, did you say anything?
4: No. I just, like, I'm thinking, Jesus, mind your own.
3: Kept walking,
4: And I'm sure there are places where it's bad for the dogs. And I've been places where I've seen, in Colorado in the winter, you'll see dogs with booties on it. And it depends on the dog and everything.
6: But, yeah, of course.
4: But the dogs, the grass is right there.
6: They're going to let you know by stepping into the grass.
4: Yeah, they'll walk over to the grass. And, they're not idiots. Well, wait a minute.
2: Well, I got one.
4: Wait a minute. Now that I think about it, one of my dogs is an idiot. Yeah. He thinks he's Eeyore. Well, that was a 30-yard walk. I need a nap.
3: Oh.
4: Okay, let's sit down. Now, are we moving on to the sports page, or did you have another letter you wanted to
2: go to? I can't find another letter, so I guess that means sports time.
4: Well, I got a quick one.
2: Okay, go ahead.
4: Now, this is kind of a profound one.
3: Okay.
2: Uh-oh.
4: I mean, a lot of the things we talk about here are frivolous.
3: Okay.
4: They're kind of light.
2: We deal in frivolous. Okay.
4: Yeah. But every once in a while, we will get into the realm of which one might call philosophy.
3: Uh-huh.
4: Deeper thinking. I can't think of the last profound thing that was ever said on this show, but I'm sure there have been some. This comes to us from, we'll just call him BB. This is a male.
3: Okay.
4: A male BB. He goes, I saw a picket sign that read, what do we want? Time travel.
2: Oh.
4: When do we want it?
2: Ah.
4: That's irrelevant. I'll repeat that for you.
2: There you go.
6: No, you don't have to. Yeah, no, we got it.
4: What do we want? Time travel. When do we want it? That's irrelevant.
3: All right.
4: That's a thinker right there. I was hoping more of a chuckler, but it's a thinker.
6: That's all right.
4: Give that some thought. Now, we have Chick McGee over there at the sports desk, and it's a special sports desk, ladies and gentlemen.
2: Yeah. Oh, it's brought to you by NHTSA.
4: That's right, NHTSA.
2: Slow down. Defending champion Argentina rallied to beat England 2-1 and reached the World Cup final yesterday. Trailing 1-0 into the last 5 minutes of regulation time, Enzo Fernandez and substitute Lautaro Martinez scored for Argentina. Aided the assists from Messi. You have to see them to believe them. He's a left-footed. He's left-handed, left-footed, and he kicked an assist with his right foot, and it on a dime. I don't know how they do this, but here's what it sounded like. The Argentina announcer,
4: all right,
2: and it starts off with a miss. So here we go.
5: Macalister libre, Macalister Paulo otra vez, iba Messi primero, fans. Maca. Messi engancha y va, tiró con la derecha.
2: There it is.
4: Goal! I have a question.
3: They sound like they're in pain.
2: And what's this guy's name? Andres Galarraga? What is it?
4: Do you remember we were reading that book about, remember the writer for MASH that becomes a, he becomes a announcer?
2: Ken Levine.
4: Yeah. And he was talking about, the story is Ken is a, he was a really great comedy writer.
3: Sure.
4: And he decided he loved baseball. The book is about, I think it's, what is the book? It's got a great title.
2: Oh, my, there it goes. It's out of here. Wait a minute. Or something like that.
4: Anyway, in any event, he talks about how when you become a baseball announcer, you want to develop your home run call.
3: Gotcha.
4: You want to have one that's just yours.
3: Yeah, signature.
4: Yeah. In the world of soccer, every one of these I've heard is essentially the same. It's a long, extended, goes on forever. I mean, I'm sure in the world of soccer, there are probably world-class famous announcers. I don't know who they are, but
2: Andre Cantor.
4: Yeah, the theme seems to be the extended.
3: Right.
2: Goal.
4: They're either saying the word goal.
2: Yeah.
4: Is the word goal the same in Spanish as it is in English?
2: I don't know. I don't speak a foreign tongue.
4: El goal? Maybe.
3: I don't think so.
4: In French, le goal? Anyone?
3: No. Well.
2: So, coming up on Sunday, we've got Spain and Argentina, 3 o'clock Eastern time from beautiful New Jersey at MetLife.
3: Okay.
2: Of course, FIFA's not going to let them say MetLife. It's the New Jersey Stadium, I think.
4: Yeah, a friend of mine went to the game in Atlanta a week ago, and I think maybe you mentioned this. All the seats where the Mercedes logos are,
2: yeah,
4: they taped them over.
2: They took black electrical tape and covered the Mercedes logo.
3: I don't think it was electrical tape.
2: I'm pretty sure it was electrical tape.
4: His seat was kind of crappy. Oh.
2: And you know what? I don't know if we have that picture from yesterday. Erling Haaland, the striking Viking of Norway. He was getting off his plane with his treasures
4: that this is great.
2: Purchased in the United States.
4: Have you seen this?
3: No.
2: He had a raccoon.
4: Have you seen the guy?
2: He had a taxidermied raccoon under his arm with a drinking a bottle of booze. It was gorgeous.
3: That's hilarious.
2: Well, evidently, he bought it at a place called Wild Bill's Western Store in Dallas, Texas. The raccoon was holding an empty bottle of Greenall's Wild Berry Gin. The raccoon currently sold out at Wild Bill's website.
4: Well, you can see why they'd sell out.
2: $750 a copy for that.
4: Wow. Who wouldn't want one?
3: Right.
2: Haaland wasn't done. He also purchased 2 taxidermied squirrels, one wearing a sheriff hat.
6: Oh, that's nice.
2: And other downing a Budweiser.
6: All right.
2: $450 apiece.
4: Have you seen this guy? He's super handsome.
3: I actually just watched the bag that he is carrying is roughly $75,000, maybe $100,000. And he has, I don't know, 20 or 30 different versions of this bag. It's insane.
4: What?
3: I'm not joking.
4: What's so special about it?
3: It's the brand.
2: You guys know me in bags.
3: It might be a Prada. One might be. I don't know. And then
4: for how many thousands?
3: Up to $75,000 is some of these bags. It's crazy.
4: Wow.
3: Yeah.
4: Well, this says he racked up a $10,000 tab at that store.
3: Okay.
2: Now, Wild Bill's Western Store.
3: Spit in the ocean for that guy.
2: In Dallas, they closed the store and let everybody, they taught him the Norwegian team to line dance, and they had a great time.
4: Cool.
2: Yeah.
4: Well, that's cool.
2: Isn't that nice?
4: Would that be hard to get through customs?
2: I think you would have to explain, probably.
4: Dead raccoon carrying a whiskey bottle?
2: Probably.
4: Is that on the Texas flag?
2: It should be, if it's not.
4: Okay. Yeah.
2: Let's see, WNBA last night, Golden State, Minnesota, and Chicago all win. In that Golden State game, they beat Indiana 88-75, and Caitlin Clark had an incident with a couple of the referees. That's becoming a thing. We'll keep an eye on that for you. An Australian city gathered more than... Oh, hang on a second.
7: Stupid world record.
2: An Australian city gathered more than 600 musicians to play trombones together to break the Guinness World Record.
6: Oh, yeah?
2: The city of Ipswich, Queensland, hosted the attempt to break the record for the largest trombone ensemble as part of the Spark Ipswich Arts Festival. The trombonist performed 76 trombones.
6: Oh, all right.
4: Now, I think about this for a second. 600 trombone players. That's serious.
3: That's a lot.
4: That's a lot of them. I wonder if they were any good.
2: I would say that's too many.
4: It's a tough instrument to play, and we got a little picture of it.
6: Yeah, I played it for 2 years.
3: You did?
6: I liked it, yeah.
4: Because you got to know where that position is. There are no frets like on a guitar.
6: Right.
4: You got to know where to hold your arm. It's tough. So congratulations.
2: Huh.
4: I don't know. Does it say that they played a song? Just that music? Okay, that was the only
2: trombone.
4: One? Okay.
2: That's all it says in the story. Yeah.
4: Okay, all right. Because there are some pretty young guys. I hope they were able to do it. I heard the organizers didn't really care if you were any good. They just let it slide if you couldn't really play well.
6: Naturally.
4: Coming up, we're going to talk with Dusty Crum. We found out about this guy yesterday. He runs a store. What was it called? Everglade City or something?
6: In Everglade City, yeah.
4: The store is Wild Man's Pizza, Pasta, and Pythons.
2: Right.
4: They do have a Python pizza. And you can bring in a Python and they'll trade you a pizza for a Python. They've got a cool store where you can get, among other things, I was quite impressed with the licensed Converse All-Star made of snakeskin shoes.
2: And they have Hey Dudes made of snakeskin.
3: Really?
2: Yeah, the slip-ons.
3: Wow.
4: I could see you with snakeskin.
3: Oh, yeah, I would. I would sport snakeskin.
4: Yeah, that,
6: these look cool.
3: I love a good Converse. I'd take a pair.
4: Yeah, that would work for you, I think. It'd be very nice. Anyways, we're going to talk with Mr. Crum. I'm excited about that. Also today, comedian Lucas Waterfill. Willie G should be here shortly. He's got a special gig with Mr. Oskey this week, and I'll tell you about that coming up. Right now, we have an interesting story coming up about weight loss in the news. 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
2: Hello.
1: There's Josh Arnold.
3: Hi.
1: There's Ace Cosby.
4: Hey, Chick.
1: Hi. I'm Chick, and hello, Tom.
5: Hello, Chick McGee. Coming up, we've got a very exciting guest, Dusty Crum from Wild Man's Pizza, Pasta, and Pythons, where you can actually get python pizza. He's got a cool store down there in the Everglades.
2: So if you take your snake in there, he'll chop it up and put it on a pizza?
5: Oh, he's already got, they've already got pythons to cook.
2: Oh, okay.
1: Yeah.
2: So what do they do with the ones you trade?
1: They take it money off your pizza, don't they?
5: Yeah.
1: We can ask him, I guess.
3: Yeah, it sounded like an even trade, but then they probably use those for later pizzas.
2: Oh, okay, okay.
3: And goods.
2: Yeah.
3: That he sells in a store. Yeah.
5: They've got snake everything. Belt buckles, boots, shoes.
2: I love all of it.
5: Including the Converse All-Stars made of snakeskin. Very cool.
2: Yes.
5: I know, we last left you, we were at the NHTSA sports desk with Chick McGee. Are we still there?
1: Well, kind of the sports desk, because I came across this morning. I wanted to share it. When I was a kid, I wanted this toy. It was called Super Toe, and Alex Karras, former Detroit Lion and former member of the Monday Night Football team on ABC, he was the spokesperson. Okay.
5: Alex Karras certainly was acting.
1: Yes.
5: He gets punched. Doesn't he punch the horse in the face in Blazing Saddles?
1: Mongo. Life of Regret or something.
2: That's
3: Mongo
2: him?
3: Only pawn in Game of Life.
1: That's exactly right.
5: Yeah, that's that. And you did a nice job delivering that.
1: That's exactly how we said it.
5: Mm-hmm.
1: But it was called Super Toe, and it was a plastic guy you hit on the head with your hand, and it would kick a football through a plastic goalpost.
2: Well, that's fine.
3: Oh, cool.
1: And I wanted to show it to you guys, and there he is. We need the audio on this, too, so.
6: Oh, hi. Super Jock here. Watch this. Super Toe. Still the only field goal kicker I ever liked.
1: Watch this. Boom.
6: Yep, he did it again. Okay, the kick is from the 50. Let the old pro try.
1: That's his dad kicking it.
6: Ha, ha. Wouldn't you know, he missed. With the right wrap on the head, Super Toe scores again. Super Toe comes with everything you see here. Super Toe, another fun-filled Super Jock action game from Shopper. Hey.
5: That is really kind of cool.
3: So you would spin the spinner and it would tell you how many yards you'd
1: take
3: it from.
1: Right, and then of course you could make fun of your parents, which was exciting. Right?
3: Yeah.
1: At the time. Yeah.
5: Of course now, it's been replaced by video games. we had photoelectric football.
1: Yes, that was kind of...
5: That was cool.
1: The longer I think about that, a little lame.
3: It had to have been lame.
5: Photoelectric football, you'd have these sheets... And you could pick a play.
2: Yeah.
1: You had like seven defenses. And
5: you'd put it on this elect bed of light bulbs, kind of.
2: Okay.
5: And then the offense, whoever was playing offense, would put theirs on there.
2: Yeah.
5: And, you know, so then with the light on them, you could see through and you could see if you got tackled or not.
2: Okay, so light right meets battleship
3: a little bit.
2: Yeah. Yeah. Okay.
5: But, I mean, it was a strategy game. It was fun.
2: That is fun.
5: Now, of course, you can get a game that looks like the actual players are in the room with you.
2: Yeah.
5: It's a little more sophisticated.
1: Yeah, you can't tell an NFL game on Fox from... the video game being played. It looks exactly.
5: And Chick and I got into a huge argument a few years ago.
1: No.
5: When a certain play happened in the NFL and the announcer said, that guy obviously plays video games because he did a video game move.
2: Okay.
5: Where he deliberately didn't cross. He waited to score a touchdown. I forget the circumstance again, but the guy goes, yeah, that's what you do. That guy learned that by playing video games.
2: Oh, okay.
5: So.
1: And now virtual reality is a big deal.
5: So
1: they let him practice in virtual reality.
5: Now, has that completed our sports broadcast?
1: No, one more. Oh. Calm down.
7: Stupid world.
1: I will get out of your way as soon as
5: I
1: can.
5: No, I just wanted to make sure. I didn't want to get... You
1: know. A dinosaur-loving boy from Illinois. That sounds like a Jim Croce song.
3: Yeah.
1: It was a dinosaur-loving boy from Illinois.
3: Did Joel Silverstein write that?
1: Rapid Roy, that stock car boy. He's become the world's youngest person to curate a museum.
2: Okay. Mm.
1: Guinness World Records report, Anderson Taylor, just 9 years and 340 days old when he opened Cambridge Natural History Museum. Anderson is its sole owner and curator.
5: Wow. Wasn't even 10 years old yet.
1: when asked about why people should visit his museum, the now 11-year-old said, there's a lot of interactive stuff, and people usually get a souvenir to take home with them.
3: Okay.
2: That's nice.
1: There you go.
2: Okay.
5: Now, yesterday...
1: Oh, there he is.
5: Good-looking kid. Looks like fun. Oh, look at those skulls behind him.
1: Oh, yeah.
2: That's sweet.
3: Where's I like all that stuff? I like any entrepreneurial kid.
2: Yeah.
1: I like the hat. I hope he never gives up that hat.
5: He's got kind of a Indiana Jones look.
2: Yeah.
5: Looks nice.
2: I wonder what you need to be a museum.
3: Right.
2: To be classified.
3: To be actually a museum.
2: Because there's this thing on the internet right now about you only need 100 books in your house to register as a library or something crazy like that. Maybe 1,000 books. Maybe
5: do you get a tax write-off?
2: Yeah, something like that.
5: What?
2: And so people are counting their books and seeing what they can do to be considered a library.
5: And the way things are going in the world of reading, that's not going to be too many people.
2: Yeah.
5: Were you here when we found out how much the guy... somebody paid for the Gus, the skeleton of one of the most complete T-Rex skeletons. Was it $50 million?
2: Oh, my gosh.
1: Yeah.
5: Yeah.
1: It was only 56% complete.
2: It wasn't all of it, right?
1: Yeah.
5: Yeah. So it set a record. Here, I got it right here. It was, I don't know why they nicknamed him Gus, but $50.1 million to a mystery bidder over the weekend. A T-Rex fossil. That's they say it's 61% of the bones are there.
2: Okay.
5: It has 183 fossil bone components. But it'd be cool if this kid got Gus for a couple of weeks.
2: Yeah.
1: Probably. I still say they don't know for sure how the bones go back together. They just guess. Best guess.
2: Well, I think it's a good guess what they're
1: give
2: doing.
1: You,
3: I don't think it's much guessing at all.
1: I give you the Tyrannosaurus Rex.
3: Study.
1: Though the Tyrannosaurus Rex front arms or someone else, another
5: you
1: dinosaur.
5: You have to wonder.
1: They're not so saying, obvious, it makes my head hurt.
5: They're not saying who it is. You have to wonder where it's going to be.
2: Right. Oh, we don't know.
5: They're not
2: oh,
5: saying.
2: Okay. Okay.
5: It would be appropriate, I would think, for someone to donate it to a museum.
2: Right.
5: Rather than have it on the... Lido deck of Bezos's yacht.
2: I don't know. That'd be cool too.
5: Mm-hmm. Yeah, but just share it with no one. Yeah, that'd be real nice.
3: And that Lido deck could use some.
2: Right.
3: If you haven't been on yet,
1: it needs a wow piece.
3: Yeah, yeah.
5: Did you go down there? Because I couldn't believe it was a cash bar.
3: I was shocked.
5: what a prick.
3: Yeah.
5: You hadn't got enough of my money yet.
1: And Boss Skaggs on the Lido. That's a lot of money.
3: Okay. I told Bezos it was a little on the nose to have him performing Lido the whole time.
1: Lido shuffle.
5: I wonder if Boz has ever been hired to do that. Because
1: I'm hoping he would say no.
5: Almost every band is available for private gigs.
2: Oh, yeah.
5: If you want to pay them a lot of money.
2: Yeah.
5: But they do it all the time. Mm-hmm. Well, if we ever talk to Boz again, I'll ask him. Okay. I remain a huge fan.
1: Let me leave the room.
5: We have Ms. Hooker back in the fold today. Christy Lee is on vacation. Mm-hmm. Jess Hooker sitting in this week. She had a little issue yesterday.
1: Yes, Christy's having her feet shaved, and I think her elbows refreshed is what I heard.
3: Oh, yes, yeah.
5: Now,
1: sort of spa.
5: You were in the middle of the process of having some tattoos removed.
2: I am, and they're exposed today, and I'm so conscious about it. Like it's.
5: They are?
2: Yeah. They're right here, this part.
3: Don't even worry about it.
5: Lower part of your arm. What was that?
2: What was it? This is the Blessed Mother right here. And that's...
5: Is that a parachute?
2: That's a lobster. And this is a cover-up, actually. So, yeah.
5: A lobster?
2: A lobster. Yeah.
5: Wow. I've had the crabs.
3: As in, you are lobster. My lobster?
2: Yes.
3: Ah.
2: Yeah. It's a Friends reference. Yeah.
5: Mm-hmm. Oh, so, I never watched that show. What does that mean?
2: Lobsters mate for life, and when you say you're my lobster, that's your person forever. Yeah, and it wasn't for
3: with
2: anybody.
3: The claws.
2: With the claws. It just stuck the claws.
5: And
2: yeah.
5: Again, if you say you've got the crabs,
2: I don't. What's the other? Like, what's the medical term for crabs?
3: Maybe body lice or scabies.
2: Lice? Okay.
3: Scabies, I don't think, in crabs are the same. But.
2: Okay.
5: I think there's a difference.
3: Yeah, there is.
5: Between head lice and body lice.
3: Right.
2: Oh, okay.
5: I know that several of my kids, when they went to camp.
2: Yeah.
5: And played baseball and shared a helmet and all that. Head lice is everywhere. Willie had to shave his head one summer.
2: Yeah.
5: We'll ask him about it when he gets here.
2: Okay.
5: He
1: might have heard that and is not coming in now.
5: He'll tell you.
2: Okay.
5: So what do you got over there in the world of news?
2: The bison that attacked a grandfather at Yellowstone National Park will not be euthanized. I didn't know this was even up for debate.
3: Why would it be?
2: Yeah, park officials told TMZ that no management action will be taken against the wild animal.
3: And it shouldn't be.
2: No, absolutely not.
5: It's bison being a bison.
1: The other bisons are having a big party with him. You're not going to the joint. All right. Yeah.
3: You broke your cherry.
1: That's right. Hey, yeah.
5: That video.
1: I'm going to flip the next guy I see into this county. Yeah.
5: That video was on the national news two nights in a row.
2: Yeah.
5: Because we should point out that the bison is not going to be killed. And the guy that, if you haven't seen it, this guy gets flipped. His arms are spread out. It's so funny.
2: Yeah, full circle in the air.
5: But he's okay. I think he broke his femur in four places. But,
3: why would this be on the news two nights in a row?
5: I know, but why?
2: I think it's to warn people. They don't listen. They don't read the signs, and they get too close.
3: I don't feel like these two people were too close at all.
5: Yeah, they were interviewing. I think it was the photographer, and he said, I don't think the guy was too close.
2: Well, we saw the video, and Josh made a good point that it looks like the car that goes by kind of irritates him.
3: It looks like it sort of revs and gets the bison all worked up.
2: Yeah.
3: And then the car leaves, and now that guy's just standing there.
1: Hey, well, how's it going? And the bison thinks that the guy made the noise.
3: Right, yeah.
2: He doesn't know.
5: And they were...
1: that bison don't know.
5: They weren't like in the middle of nowhere. They were in a campground.
2: Yes. So, yeah, there were other people around.
5: It flips the guy 8 feet in the air, but it's a tremendous video. We actually have posted our commentary about the video.
2: Yes,
5: and it's quite exciting because the guy just happens to be filming them, and he gets the beginning, the middle, and the end.
2: Yeah. Yes,
3: he gets the whole thing.
5: Yeah. And this guy's with his grandson. He's an older guy, real long beard, and he's wearing kind of old timey suspenders.
1: Old timey suspenders.
5: Wouldn't you agree, though?
3: The grandson had to have been terrified.
2: Yeah.
5: And the thing starts coming at him, and I've read that they can run 35 miles an hour.
2: That's too fast.
5: The thing weighs 2,000 pounds.
1: That seems too fast.
5: Well, then they kind of run into this sort of little wooded area, and then you see the guy come out, then go back in. It really is, you're kind of singing, little yakety sax. But, I mean, like I said before, if you were trying to film this for a movie, you couldn't get a better angle.
2: Great shot.
5: With a stuntman, you'd have to do it 25 times.
1: They've taken his logo. They're like memes are rampant, obviously, and they put it on a Jordan high top. If you can take in your mind the Air Jordan logo.
2: Oh. Yeah.
1: It's kind of spread out, so they've replaced
3: the
1: Air Jordan.
3: Well, how do these things capture the imaginations of the country?
1: And then I
3: look at that video. I'm like, that is mildly amusing at best.
5: Oh, I get it over
2: Watch
5: and
2: it
5: over
2: one
5: again.
2: One time, and it's over.
5: Every time.
3: But I'm like that with all these things that get popular. I don't. Yeah. None of it's that interesting.
2: No.
5: I find it hilarious.
2: Sad.
5: Sorry. Maybe it's just me.
3: No, it isn't just you. What I'm saying is, I'm way in the minority. I don't know what chip I'm missing in my brain. I really love that stuff.
5: What's coming up in the news over there?
2: We have Ozempic in the news still, a racy license plate, and a new bill passed.
5: Yeah, this is going to be really controversial.
2: Yes.
1: A new bill?
5: In the United States, in the House, not the Senate.
1: Right. Oh,
5: yeah,
1: okay.
5: Yeah. But, yeah. I mean, it's a really topic. Although it's not necessarily political.
2: No.
5: I don't think this falls on left or right or Democrat, Republican.
3: No, it kind of falls on lifestyle.
2: And, yeah, I think so. Yeah.
5: Yeah, it's so, but we'll talk about it. And it's I don't know. I don't even know where to come down on it myself. Now, we'll look forward to that. Also, we're going to talk with Dusty Crum, the proprietor of a place that serves Python on your pizza in the Everglades, and they've got a bunch of cool stuff at their store.
3: Dusty.
5: Including the aforementioned snakeskin sneakers.
1: Right.
5: And they're Converse All-Stars. They're very cool looking, but they're snakeskin. Also, comedian Lucas Waterfill will be joining us. I hope you can hang out with us. We're going to remain in the O'Reilly Auto Parts studios. 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
2: Hello.
1: There's Josh Arnold.
3: Hi.
1: There's Ace Cosby.
20: Howdy.
1: I'm Chick McGee, doing the best I can. I can't even say McGee now for some reason. Hello, Tom. How are you?
5: Hello, Chick McGee.
1: Yes, sir.
5: A quick update. We had the story about the dude in the suspenders, the grandpa that got heaved in the air by the bison.
3: Thank goodness he's okay.
5: Yeah, his name is Carl McDaniel, and he was interviewed by CNN.
3: Irish
5: fellow. And says he broke his femur in four places near his hip and suffered some bruises, but he's up and walking, apparently. And his quote is, "It was not as catastrophic as it could have been."
3: Yeah, no, man.
5: Poor. Apparently, when he landed, the bison then walked over and was right on top of him or something. So,
2: oh, jeez. No. We don't see that part of the video.
5: Yeah, it's pretty rough. So,
1: wow.
5: On a lighter note, yesterday was National Hot Dog Day. So,
3: well, that guy did look pretty light.
5: I think, again, we have on our social media a nice clip. We have that clip with our commentary. So you can see how we feel about it.
3: Oh, is it sort of a reaction video?
5: Yes. Yeah. Now,
1: one of those.
5: Now, on the same note, rather, do they make bison hot dogs?
3: Oh, gosh. I've never seen them. Have you, Jess?
2: Hold on. I feel like they do.
3: Nice.
5: I've had a bison burger, and they are really good.
2: I had one Saturday. It was so good. So good.
5: And
3: their flavor. That's a flavorful meat.
2: Is.
5: And to be clear, when we grew up, what they called a buffalo...
2: Right.
5: That's actually a bison, right?
2: Right.
5: Yeah, okay.
2: Yes. So buffalo sauce
1: what
2: comes from a...
1: Buffalo. What the hell's a buffalo, then?
3: I think the buffalo were gone by the time...
5: No, the buffalo, they have like the huge stretched out horns.
3: Are there any buffalo anymore?
2: They have wings.
1: I thought Ted Turner brought back he brought back the bison.
5: Right.
3: No, he just colorized them.
5: Oh,
3: yeah. Okay. All bison were in black and white. Then
1: got it. Montana Ted.
5: So, coming up, Dusty Crum will be our guest from Wild Man's Pizza, Pasta, and Pythons in the Everglades.
3: I hope it's not a stage name.
2: Okay.
3: But even if it is, it's cool. But he doesn't spell it like R. Crum. He spells it.
5: When you were a kid, did they have a TV show that had Jungle Larry on it or one of those guys?
1: Jungle Larry?
2: No, who was it? The guy that came on and wore the hat and did...
5: Yeah,
2: I'm thinking of the guy that came on Letterman. Who was that?
5: Oh.
2: Do you know what I'm talking about?
5: Yes.
1: Jim from...
2: Jack.
1: Jack Hanna from the Columbus Zoo.
2: Thank you.
1: Sure.
2: That's who I think
1: of. No, but my cartoon host was Flip of the Clown.
5: Did he have the animal guy come on?
1: No, he would just host the cartoon.
3: Yeah, we had Flip Off the Clown.
1: Yeah, we had Flip-O the Clown. He's a legend.
5: We had Jungle Larry.
2: Okay.
5: He had the safari hat, you know, with like the real zebra.
2: Sure.
5: Headband.
1: Zebra headband. I'm sure.
5: I mean, in those days, they weren't quite as sensitive about stuff like that. They would have, he'd have monkeys and stuff. And like I said, there's a new monkey. I've got to do more research on this.
2: Okay.
5: They've discovered a new species of monkey.
1: That I'm kind of irritated now because I grew up in central Ohio with like 20 miles from Columbus, Ohio. And Jack Hanna from the Columbus Zoo went everywhere and was on TV shows, but maybe I was just too early for him and he wasn't on TV yet, I guess.
3: Did he never go to your school?
1: No, he never showed up anywhere.
2: You guys are like the same age.
1: Oh, that might be it.
3: No.
2: Yeah.
3: Well, Hannah's got 30 years on you.
2: No way. No, not that We've much.
5: Now, that actually,
1: I'm pretty.
5: That actually brings us to a news story.
1: I'm looking up Jack Hanna's age. He's 79. Okay, he's a little older than I am.
5: About a guy that is kind of like Jungle Larry. This guy, he's one of these guys that takes animals around, shows them to kids, et cetera, et cetera. You may recall this story. The guy, his alligator.
2: I'm looking.
5: His alligator crawled out of a cooler a month or so ago. Remember this?
3: Yes.
5: And so there was a loose alligator in the state of Indiana. Typically.
2: Don't see those there.
5: You don't see those there. Can you imagine if you were skiing in water skiing in an inland lake and you go by an alligator?
3: When did this start?
2: Alligator that was on the loose in Indiana for an entire month has been found. The 20-year-old alligator. Is that old for alligators?
1: I don't know what the life expectancy is for an alligator.
3: Teenager.
2: Teenager, okay.
3: I'll look it up.
2: Okay. The 20-year-old gator named Irwin escaped from a cooler on June 5th while his owner, Mark Kohlhorst, was unloading his van into Cobb County after putting a wildlife show on.
1: Josh is correct. Alligators typically live to 50 years old in the wild.
2: Okay, so there you go.
5: In the world of evolution, they're like the last of the dinosaurs.
2: Yeah.
5: I mean, they're...
2: Are they hard?
5: They're primitive.
2: To touch?
1: Oh, they're hard. They're hard.
3: They're not like this,
2: right.
3: A solid surface, but like a tire.
2: Oh, okay.
1: Have you touched an alligator?
3: I have, yeah.
5: A couple weeks ago, I touched stingrays, and it's like touching rubber.
2: I don't like it.
3: I like those.
2: Yeah.
5: I pretend that I wasn't really terrified.
1: Stingrays are, they got it in for us, man. Remember? When you're
5: walking around the stingrays, you have to shuffle. You don't want to step on them. They make that real clear. So shuffle across.
2: Oh, you were in the wild.
5: Yeah.
2: You were talking about the zoo.
5: When I was in the Bahamas.
1: You were in the water with a stingray.
5: Yeah.
3: A bunch of them.
1: Are you kidding me?
5: And snapping turtles and dolphins.
2: You weren't scared?
5: I just said I was terrified.
2: Oh, sorry.
5: I was trying I was trying to be cool. One of my daughters she's brave and thought it was red. I was terrified.
3: Yeah, I always loved it.
1: How self-obsessed am I when I hear this story? My workload's going to double if anything happens down there. I can't understand.
3: At some point, I want to dive with gray whites, like get in the cage. And Dreyfus it.
2: Have you watched the video where the great white gets in the cage?
3: Yeah, I'm not too worried about
2: it. I don't know, man.
5: Did you by chance watch the news last night?
3: I didn't.
5: They're tracking a great white. They've got, what do you call it, transponders? Whatever the gizmos.
1: No, it's an Apple tag.
5: Yeah, essentially it is.
1: Yeah.
2: Okay.
5: And they've got a great white. I think they spotted it off South Carolina, maybe, and it's on its way, they think, up to sort of Nantucket.
3: I saw something over the weekend.
5: They're tracking it.
3: It's the largest one that they have ever tagged. Is that the one?
5: Could be.
3: Because that one recently pinged.
1: You know.
2: Oh, wow.
5: And they showed them, these guys, and it's kind of semi-lashed to the side of a boat.
3: Yeah, exactly.
5: And this guy's leaning over, touching it.
3: Right.
1: We went to Fort Myers one year with the show and did like a week in Florida, and I was scuba diving at the time, and I went down like 80 feet onto a wreck of a ship, and there were barracuda and just swimming around. It was terrifying.
3: Yeah.
1: I look back on it, and I go, there's no way I'd do that.
3: I was scared of the barracuda I saw while snorkeling.
1: Yeah.
3: Because it was gigantic.
1: Huge.
5: And as soon as you see one, you go, Barracuda.
1: They just look like they're waiting for you to do something.
3: They do. Yeah. Yes.
1: Go ahead. Make a move.
5: I don't get some credit for that incredible.
3: It was great.
5: Scat of that terrific riff.
3: You did nail it.
5: Isn't that one of the best riffs out there?
3: I think so.
5: Oh, that's just awesome.
2: Who is that?
5: Barracuda Heart. That's
1: that was whose boyfriend at the time, like Roger Fossoff or something, weren't they all?
5: I don't know.
1: They make rumors look like a bunch of high school
5: kids.
1: I
5: don't know. I hope they're having fun wherever they are.
1: A lot of fighting.
5: I hope they're very happy. Great singer, great guitar player. There you go. This is it.
1: Or this might be Nancy. I don't know. I don't know who's playing. Isn't there a Fisher, Roger Fisher, Roger Fossoff?
5: I don't know who's playing this. But.
1: I think it's me. Yeah, it's me. That's what it is.
20: Yeah, that's the ticket.
1: Yeah.
20: Me.
2: Jealous?
20: I wrote this for my girlfriend, Morgan Fairchild.
5: You get it, dude.
1: No.
5: Okay. Now, I was just handed an importance.
1: This just in.
5: We're sort of semi-half right. The Atlantic Ocean's largest tagged great white, the largest tagged in history, according to this news account, resurfaced off the coast of North Carolina near the Outer Banks.
3: That's the story I saw, yeah.
5: Okay. 14 feet long. The large shark has been named Contender. Boy, that's weak. Heading toward Cape Cod and the eastern coast of Canada. So,
1: oh, not near
2: the
1: Cape.
2: Is that abnormal? Like, is that not something they do? Or
3: it's exciting that they pinged it and they can learn more about.
2: Gotcha.
5: This says the visit comes at a time when great white sharks start migrating north to warmer waters for a larger food supply.
2: Okay.
5: This is where they go to Amity Island and start eating the tourists.
3: Right.
1: You can't close the beach. You know how much money that'll cost our community?
5: What a great movie.
3: They're looking for Kittner boys.
5: Yeah.
1: Oh, Roger Fisher, original lead guitarist.
5: Oh, he played that lick? Okay. That's really
3: I didn't want to know that. I always assumed it was abroad.
1: It was Nancy's boyfriend, though. I don't know.
5: Well, Nancy's also a fine guitar player.
1: Yeah.
5: Coming up, we're going to have a couple cool things, including a chat with Dusty Crum, speaking of animals.
1: Dreamboat Annie.
5: He's a guy that serves python on pizza. It's a place you can take a python and trade it for a pizza. And
3: I think the python is the crust.
2: Would that
3: just
2: be cool?
3: Just a tube that goes around.
1: That would be amazing.
5: I can't believe you said that. Right.
1: Can you eat the skin? Pizza? Can you eat python skin?
3: Oh, it's like chicken skin, baby.
1: Is that right?
3: That's the best part.
1: Ugh. All the goodness.
5: Are you serious?
3: No, I have no idea.
5: Okay, I can't. I would assume it's cut up like pepperoni.
3: Oh!
2: I like that.
3: I don't think so. Then you're going to get backbone and stuff.
5: Oh.
3: I think they're chunks.
2: Yeah, for sure. They're
5: okay, but it's not like a snake around the rim.
3: As right, we'll talk to Dusty about it.
5: Okay.
3: Maybe he's done that.
5: All right, and if I'm not mistaken, the what do they call it, the Great Python Hunt is happening as we speak?
2: I think it is this
5: in the
2: week.
5: Everglades this week? Okay, so that's...
3: Heroes all.
5: Yeah, you swear you're going to do it.
3: Yeah, at some point I really do want to do it.
1: I find this interesting because I've said I want to go with Josh to do this, but he's forgotten that there's no way I'm going to do it, which is true. But he's just skipped right over to Josh, yeah.
5: I say next year.
3: All right.
5: We can make this happen.
3: We'll remember this time of year.
5: We'll be broadcasting.
2: I'll put it on the calendar.
5: Because you do it at night, right?
3: Yeah.
5: So you could come on the air with us
1: That's
5: early.
1: When the python are sleeping.
3: Oscar said he would do it too. Noah, our cameraman, doesn't know he's going to do it.
1: Good luck, Noah.
5: Wow.
3: What if he's the one that gets gatored?
5: Well, because he's holding the camera and not looking around.
3: Right.
5: And all of a sudden, hey, fellas, why are you running that way all of a sudden?
3: You know what I'm the most worried about, oddly? Mosquitoes.
2: I would be.
3: Just how bitten up we're going to get.
1: And how big the mosquitoes are.
3: Yeah.
1: Ride them and rope them, probably.
3: But I'm probably afraid of the wrong thing.
5: I think the mosquitoes wouldn't get near me.
3: No?
5: Because I'd have crapped my pants, and the flies would come over. The mosquitoes don't want any part of it. These are the O'Reilly Auto Parts Studios. 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
6: Hello.
5: There's Joshua Arnold.
7: Hello.
5: I don't want to be the one to tell you, but Josh is irritated with all of you and these love of memes and the fellow being flipped into the air by the bison.
7: Oh, not irritated. I just wish I...
5: It certainly is out of control. I will give you that.
8: I mean, if I wanted a good laugh, I'd go watch it right now.
7: Okay, I'm glad.
8: I find it hilarious.
7: I wish I had that.
5: See, now, I'm not laughing at that. I'm going, oh my gosh.
7: I didn't think it was all that funny.
5: See this poor old man get flipped in the air and you're laughing?
8: Yeah.
7: To me, I would have laughed way harder if it was some 24-year-old trying to get a selfie with the bison and he got his just desserts.
5: Okay.
8: The reason, it's the outfit. The guy's got those old-timey suspenders and he's got this huge beard. He looks like he walked out of a,
7: He looks like a great, and I don't mean age, I mean he looks like an awesome grandpa.
6: Yeah, could be. Yeah.
8: I don't know. I'm sorry. I find it hilarious. He's going to be okay. He broke his femur, but...
5: That's Ace Cosby.
9: I'm with you, Josh.
8: You don't have empathy. Blah, blah, blah. All right.
10: There's something wrong with you. You're dead inside.
8: Yeah. Okay.
5: Possibly.
8: No, we our commentary about the event is posted. And you're right, though, because there are people whose last move in this earth has been taking a selfie.
6: Yeah.
8: I mean, that is, in fact, a real thing.
5: Well, they get up on top of those radio towers and take pictures of themselves.
8: Like fall off.
5: Like 1,500 feet in the air.
6: Isn't that a website, Last Photo?
5: Yeah.
7: Someone, I think you guys mentioned that before. I won't look at it.
5: Good Lord.
8: Makes my
5: butt pucker.
8: We were doing Today in History yesterday, and if I'm not mistaken, it was the birthday of Rembrandt.
5: Yes. Yeah. And his last name's Ron, wasn't it?
8: His full name is like Rembrandt Van Ring or something.
5: Yeah, Rembrandt's his first name.
8: Yeah, I didn't either. So he's kind of like Elvis or Cher.
6: I didn't know that.
5: Yeah, or Chick.
8: But
5: fine. Yes, everybody. Yes.
8: When I was reading it, it said that he did something like 70 self-portraits or 80 self-portraits.
7: Well, get over yourself, Rembrandt.
5: Egomania.
7: Yeah.
8: I think he kind of invented the selfie. Doesn't get credit for it.
7: He should.
8: And you're of course familiar with the fact that he wrote the theme to Friends.
6: Right. Of course, right. Yeah. Yes.
8: And he's got a fine line of toothpaste. So on that note, I'll tell you that coming up in a few minutes, we're going to talk with a guy named Dusty Crum. Have you spoken to Dusty yet, by the way?
5: Okay. Well, how do you think we arranged it, Tom?
8: Maybe Dusty has people. I don't know.
5: I bet he does.
8: But Dusty runs a business called Wild Man's Pizza, Pasta, and Python. And they serve, among other things, pizza with python on it. They got a store that has snakeskin everything.
6: I want to know if they have pasta, python pasta.
5: Oh.
7: The babies?
6: Yeah, no.
7: Whoa.
5: What pasta could you take and say, yeah, this is python?
7: Cannoli?
5: Pasta. Yeah, right? Something like that?
6: Yeah.
8: I don't understand. You mean shape?
7: Oh, sorry, cannelloni.
5: Yeah, like a tube or something? Yeah.
6: No,
5: yeah.
6: I meant like the way you would have scallops or lobster with your pasta. If you could serve that as your meat portion.
8: Oh, so right. You'd have a python sauce on.
6: Yeah.
7: Kind of a Tudo de swamp.
6: Right.
7: Yeah.
6: With a vodka sauce.
5: Yeah. I don't think I could eat snake meat. I don't think I would.
7: I would try it.
6: I've had nugs.
9: What
6: yeah.
9: If, what if it's ground?
7: Right? What? Ground up? Oh, so it's sort of like a bolognese?
6: Yeah. Oh, maybe. Yeah, that would be okay.
5: Although I had gator, but it was breaded.
8: Yeah, all that stuff, the old thing joke is it tastes like chicken because
6: right.
8: Yeah, they bread it and fry it. We'll find out when we talk to Dusty. I'm looking forward to it.
5: Dear Bob and Tom Show, heard you guys talking about urinal splash. Apparently, they have conducted extensive studies on the exact situation to find the best spot on a urinal to minimize splash. The real problem is how to get everyone to pee at that spot. Apparently, they have done other studies and found men will aim at objects placed in the said urinal.
7: Oh, I'll always pee at a cigarette butt.
5: Absolutely.
7: A wad of gum.
5: The end result is attached photo. Men will aim at a fly or spider painted on the porcelain.
6: Yeah.
5: And therefore reduce the spray and minimize cleaning and optimize sanitation. So maybe, Tom, you need to have someone etch or paint something on your porcelain, a little spider or a little fly.
8: The key is you want to pee on the side of the urinal, so as the fluid hits it, it doesn't splash.
7: That's not what studies show.
8: Yeah, I bet they paint it on the side. You don't paint it on the bottom, and this is another reason I don't wear shorts.
5: Well, it is.
8: Josh was saying he's got to wash his ankles when he comes out of the bathroom here because he's just peed all over his leg.
5: If you're standing in front of the urinal, they have this fly. I think we have a picture of it. Off to the left and just in the curve of the urinal.
7: So back to the left.
5: Back into the left is where you're back. Supposed to pee. There, see, that little dark spot is the
7: fly. That's the perfect spot to pee. Isn't that funny?
5: Right.
7: So is that far enough to the side for you, Tom?
8: I try to go into, that's a different type of urinal than I have. But yeah, I try to go to the side wall. Mm. Yeah, that's probably, I think you'd be better off a little bit more to the left.
7: See, I'm going right down into the hole.
5: No kidding.
7: Yeah.
8: No, you're getting a lot of splashback.
5: You're married.
7: I'm getting no splashback.
8: And the thing, if you go right into the hole, you're getting the last guy that peed his urine on your legs.
6: No.
8: Too.
7: I hope so.
8: Oh, yeah?
7: That is the goal.
8: Yeah.
5: Oh, boy.
6: You guys, my husband sent me a picture of the urinal yesterday from the government center. He was there for a meeting, and the biggest cockroach you have ever seen in your life was crawling across the top of the urinal.
7: Yeah.
6: It was.
7: That's government center for you. How awful.
9: Cockroaches.
8: He just came in to get his check.
6: I'm going to send the picture to Jason at the break, but it is.
7: Ugh.
6: Oh, my gosh. It's so
7: That's
6: gross.
7: My number. You guys know that's my number one creep out. Cockroaches.
6: Oh,
7: cockroaches?
6: Really?
5: Oh, yeah. I did not know
7: Put
5: that.
7: Put 10 tarantulas on my face. okay. Put one cockroach 2 feet from me.
6: Yeah.
5: I'm out of here.
7: Yeah.
6: Oh, so gross.
8: Have you ever seen a palmetto bug?
7: Yes, I have.
6: Oh, I don't know what those are.
8: It's like a cockroach emerged with a gerbil.
7: Yeah.
5: Yeah. A cockroach has been working out.
7: Yeah, I saw one with an I Heart Mom tattoo.
8: Dusty Crum coming up in just a couple minutes. We have time to squeeze in one quick news story. What do you got over there?
6: Sure. A South Florida woman was appalled to receive a new license plate that she feels carries an inappropriate message.
8: Now, I'm skeptical of this. When I first saw this, I thought, oh, this is a vanity plate they ordered.
7: But she was given this plate.
8: So this is just at random.
6: Says, yes. Okay. So get your pencils out. After renewing her registration.
7: Is that a euphemism?
6: Nancy Delnostrito opened her mail to find a license plate reading. Okay, ready? SQZ.
5: Yep.
6: Space A55.
5: I think we have that picture. Yeah, there
7: it is. So sexy ass?
6: No, squeeze ass.
5: Squeeze ass.
7: Oh. Yes. But you can see where I got SEC Z S.
6: Yeah, that's true too.
8: SQZ, to me, that's a squeeze. And then it's a Florida plate, so it's got the Oranges logo. Then the next word is A55, and it does look like ass.
7: Squeeze ass.
8: And she's complaining about it. She shouldn't. She should sell it.
5: Yeah, she should go out and get her ass squeezed. What she should do?
7: Why not? What do you complain? Go get that ass squeezed.
5: Yes.
7: You prude.
5: Go squeeze an ass. Get your squeeze.
9: I'm going to trade it in. I want one that says N-O-T-E-E-T-H. And I can lop onto that thing and
5: I want one that
9: suck
5: says,
9: the chrome off a Harley. I'll tell you what.
5: It says S-X-D-V-L, sex devil.
7: I'm the sex devil, you sons of
9: BK space D-O-O-R. That's me. Give it to me hard, Clem.
5: I don't know what that is.
6: Oh. A 76-year-old told CBS News, when I saw that, I went ballistic. How could that pass inspection?
7: Because it was innocent. They weren't trying to do anything, so it didn't occur to...
6: Though she's upset, she says that her son and her son's friends have encouraged her to keep it.
7: Oh, yeah! Do we think she's a MILF?
6: I don't know.
5: No, she's much
7: she's
5: older.
7: 71?
8: Gilf? Gilf
6: yeah,
8: the term?
6: She's 76.
5: No, she's much older.
7: Is that so she's a good gilf?
5: She looks a little bit like Art Carney.
7: Well, what Art Carney? Are we talking honeymooners? Or are we talking,
5: we're talking
7: Harry and Tonto?
5: Harry and Tonto.
8: Okay, thank you very much. Coming up, we're going to talk with Dusty Crumb about the pythons.
5: And we're going to...
8: And eating them.
5: We're going to have Josh face his cockroach fear.
7: Oh, okay.
5: Not an actual physical cockroach in here, but by the means of video.
7: All right.
5: It's unbelievable. Okay.
8: Right now it's money time, money talk. We're going to talk a little bit about some cash. Let's see.
5: Moolah, Geach, Scratch.
8: You got some credit card debt right now. Prices are getting pricier, if that's possible.
5: You know, that reminds me, closed circuit to American Express. Payment is on the way. Just a common courtesy. I appreciate it. Thank you very much.
8: It's in the mail.
5: That's right.
8: Well, if you're kind of struggling right now, one interesting option, not even if you're struggling, just want to grab some cash. 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
9: Studios. There's Jess Hooker at the news desk.
10: Hello.
9: There's Josh Arnold.
11: Hi.
9: There's Ace Cosby. Hey. I'm Chick McGee, and Tom, we kind of have a special pseudo guest son in the studio. Here he is.
12: Willie G is here with us. And do we have Mr. Crumb?
10: No, not yet.
12: Okay, we're working on getting Dusty Crumb.
13: Oh, we're holding. Yeah, okay.
14: Dusty Crumb.
12: Yeah. Dusty Crumb.
9: Who the hell put us on hold?
13: This guy's awesome, Willie.
14: Hell yeah, man. It's a cool name.
10: That's what I.
12: And we're trying to find out if.
9: When I was a kid, the sports guy in Central Ohio, Jimmy Crumb.
10: Okay.
9: He was wonderful. Channel 4.
13: Now, yeah. This guy is the proprietor of
12: Wild Man's Pizza, Pasta, and Pythons. This is in Everglades
13: City.
12: Everglades City, Florida.
13: Way down in Florida.
12: And now, what's happening this week in the Everglades? Something special?
10: Oh, the Python Hunting Contest. Is that right?
13: Oh, yes.
10: Yeah.
13: $10,000 at stake, my friends.
10: I think it's more than that.
13: They may give away more, but the winner gets $10,000, I believe.
10: Oh, okay. Huh. Okay.
13: I hope it's more, because that's what I'll take.
12: Dusty's establishment, besides serving a python pizza, apparently you can take a python in there and trade it in for a free pizza.
13: Yeah.
12: Or I guess it's not a free, it's a swap.
10: It's a swap.
12: And also they have a lot of products. I was particularly impressed with the official Converse All-Star snakeskin sneakers.
13: They nice. Look, they're awesome.
10: I need to see
13: I'm
10: these.
13: I'm tempted.
10: I need to see these.
12: And it's at Wild Man's.

0: if you go Wild Man's Pizza, etc., you'll find it on the internet. We're trying to hook up with Dusty.
1: They have clutches. They have belts and wallets.
2: I love a good clutch.
3: Oh, man.
2: Yeah. Love a good clutch.
0: What exactly is a clutch?
2: A clutch is there's no strap, and it's usually it can fit in your hand, and it looks like a giant envelope most of the time.
1: Yes.
2: It looks or it looks like an envelope.
0: Okay, I certainly have seen those. I didn't realize that's what you called it.
2: You called it a clutch.
1: Your clutch.
0: So if you're putting a lot of stuff in it, you've got your cargo in your clutch.
2: Usually a clutch can fit a phone, some lipstick.
4: This is what we deal with.
2: Your wallet.
4: Right. If you say clutch, Tom thinks clutch cargo.
1: He doesn't think the badass band.
4: No.
1: He doesn't think,
4: nothing but clutch cargo. A bad kids cartoon show-ish.
0: By the way, speaking of
4: yes, honey.
0: Pot calling the kettle black,
4: what are you talking about?
0: You mentioned clutch cargo yesterday.
4: I sure did.
1: Not
4: guilty
1: true.
4: Guilty as charged.
1: I remember it clearly.
4: Did he use mind control on me just now?
1: No, he did.
0: No, he did.
1: No,
0: you mentioned Mary Matalin.
1: Right, and then you went, she talks like clutch cargo. He did not mention clutch cargo.
4: There you go.
0: You said she moves her mouth funny. Okay, do we have, on the phone, I believe we have
4: That's
0: Dusty
4: how he
0: Crumb.
4: Works. Here we go.
0: Mr. Crumb.
4: Hello.
5: Hey, what's up?
0: Hey, Dusty. It's a great pleasure. We found out about you yesterday and about Wild Man's Pizza, Pasta, and Pythons. And then when I saw your online store, I lost my mind. Snake everything.
5: It's mind-boggling.
0: It's amazing. Do you make, for example, those Converse All-Star shoes?
5: I have a Russian, a Ukrainian guy that is a sew master. He's sewing them together for me.
0: Wow.
1: Nice.
0: So how does it work? You just take snake skins and make all this stuff?
5: Yep. We recycle them.
0: Yeah. And now I noticed the reason you were in the news is your establishment, apparently, if you walk in, you can trade a python for a pizza. Is that a dead python?
5: Yeah. You got it. You know what I mean? I don't want it to bite me.
1: No.
0: Yeah, I was just curious.
4: No, you don't need that.
0: I was wondering, because remember those places when you were a kid you'd go to that have the lobsters in the tank at the restaurant? You'd pick one out and eat it?
5: Yeah, red lobster.
0: Yeah, that'd be cool. Yeah. Well, Dusty, are you...
4: It's a great time to be alive.
0: Dusty, are you the kind of person that handles a snake when they're alive?
5: Yeah, unfortunately, I am. I'm the test dummy.
0: Okay, because I saw the photograph of you and you're holding a gigantic snake.
2: Mm-hmm.
5: Yeah, it's a big one.
4: Have you ever been out there on the hunt collecting pythons with the guys who do this?
5: I'm the guy that does this.
1: Whoa. Oh, so you actually are on the hunt?
4: Oh, okay, all right.
5: Yeah.
4: Which came first, the Wild Man's Pizza and Pasta and Pythons, or you hunting for pythons?
5: Well, I hunted pizza before Python.
4: Uh huh. Yeah.
1: That can be tricky. You know.
0: You I've got a T-shirt. It says pizza before pythons.
4: Yeah.
5: I have a pizza oven in my hunting truck, so I can cook pizzas while we're hunting. That's where it all started.
1: No way.
4: That's amazing.
0: Wow.
1: That is amazing. Dusty, is the python for a pizza deal year round or only during the hunt?
5: No, year round, every day.
1: Okay.
0: Okay. Now I'm not familiar with how to eat python meat. Can you explain the process? Is it like ground beef? Do you strip the meat off of it? How do you get the bones out, et cetera, et cetera? Are there bones in a snake?
1: Right. Yeah.
5: Yeah. Of course there are. Yeah. You're the consumer, so we prepare it how you like it. We can make tacos, pizza, whatever you want.
0: So how do you get the how do you get the meat? Do you have to fillet it?
5: Yeah, fillet it off.
0: Hmm. Is it easy, or is it like cleaning fish?
4: I bet you have it down, right?
5: Yeah, I'm the fastest snake skinner in the South, son.
4: The fastest snake skinner in the South.
2: I believe it.
4: What do you think of that?
0: So what? Now, does Python
5: That's a fact. That's a fact.
0: Mm-hmm. Yeah. I'm sorry. We're speaking with Dusty Crumb from Wild Man's Pizza, Pasta, and Pythons, and I recommend the website, especially the store where you can buy cool stuff, and he's in Everglades City. Does Python have a peculiar or a particular taste?
5: It's good. It's got a gamey flavor. It's a good meat.
4: Huh.
0: Yeah. And I know you put it on a pizza. So do you like put it in little sort of globs like sausage?
5: Well, it's kind of like a taco consistency meat, you know?
4: Yeah. Okay. Gotcha. Yeah, sure.
0: Yeah. Now, what is the most popular way to eat Python?
5: I mean, it's your imagination is your wildest dreams.
0: So,
5: you know?
0: So you can do tacos and...
5: Yeah. Popsicles. I mean, popsicles.
2: What?
1: Is that right? A python popsicle.
0: So is it frozen?
4: Well, it's like a kebab, I mean, right? Yeah, like a chicken kebab, only it's python.
0: That's odd.
4: Yeah.
5: It could be. I mean, you know.
4: All right.
5: We might be onto something there.
0: Okay. Now, what is the largest selling item from your store?
5: Everybody wants a python wallet from Python Wallet. You know? They want the Python Wildman wallet.
0: Yeah. I noticed you have Python belt buckles.
5: Yeah, boots, belt, seat covers. I'm building a 69 Charger, doing the seats in it.
1: Oh, sweet.
5: Python seats.
4: Wow.
5: Oh, yeah, baby.
0: What is
5: that's
0: it again?
5: How we do it.
1: A 69 Charger. The seats are going to be Python.
0: Oh, my God.
1: Yeah, that's badass.
4: Yeah.
5: It's incredible.
0: Yeah. Now, do you ever wear Python trousers?
5: I have snake boots.
0: Oh, snake boots.
4: All right. Nice.
0: I just bring it up because Jim Morrison, the late Jim Morrison of the Doors, famously wore snakeskin pants for quite some time before his bandmates made him get them cleaned.
5: I can make you some, Tommy, you know, no problem.
1: Wow.
0: I'm not sure I could pull off snakeskin.
4: Yeah, you could.
0: I give a certain hip vibe, but I'm not sure it's the snakeskin hip.
1: Go ahead, Jess.
2: What about a snakeskin strap for your cowboy hat? That's what you need.
1: He has them. He has the hat bands.
0: Oh, you do?
2: That's awesome.
0: Oh, I got two really nice cowboy hats.
5: I got those, too.
4: He got it all.
0: Okay, now I want to tell everybody how to find Dusty's website. It's Wild Man's Pizza, Pasta, and Pythons. And it's a great, you got a whole bunch of cool stuff in your store. And do you make some of this stuff on your own? I mean, I know you said you stripped the skin off.
5: Yeah, we process all here. My wife's here with me. She helps me make stuff and make jewelry, make necklaces out of the vertebrae. We use every piece of the snake.
1: Yeah, I saw the vertebrae earrings.
2: Nice.
0: Really?
5: Yeah.
0: How many
5: vertebrae are in a snake?
1: How many vertebrae?
5: What? Oh, man, there's a ton.
1: Yeah, boy.
0: Yeah, I put that in my SATs, and I think I got a check mark.
4: And the website is Wild Man's Pizza and Wild Man's
5: Pythons, and it's pythonwildman.com for my alert.
4: Yeah, Wild Man's Pizza and pythons.com.
0: Yeah, and you can click over. I'm looking at the store right now. It's just terrific.
1: Dusty, my name's Josh, and I have always wanted to do the python hunt, and I may be doing it next year. May I join your team, or?
5: Well, come on, son. I'll make you a pizza, you know?
1: Well, can I hunt with you if you go on it?
5: Yeah, come on. Let's go. Let's roll.
1: All right.
4: Let's roll.
0: And now,
5: I'm just now going to bed. You guys are waking up. I'm going to bed.
1: Yeah.
0: So you hunt them at night?
5: Yeah.
0: I mean, I know I sound like an idiot because I am. But the so how does this work? Are you in the water?
5: Yeah.
0: Like in the swamps, walking around?
5: Yeah.
4: So do you walk without shoes into the swamp and you can feel them with your feet and that's when you grab them?
5: That's it. You know, you got toes in the ground.
1: Yeah.
0: Are you kidding?
4: I don't think so, Tom.
5: No.
4: That's the process.
5: No. Watch on TV.
4: Wow.
1: Yeah, I've got to do it.
4: Well, you're insane.
1: How was last night? What kind of bag did you have?
5: You know, you can see Discovery Channel and History Channel, the Guardians of Glades, Secret Invasion. Watch on TV. I'll show you how to do it.
1: All right.
0: Okay. Well, we gotta get Josh down there. Dusty Crumb, thank you very much, sir. Once again, it's Wild Man's Pizza, Pasta, and Pythons. Check out the store and make sure you check out. I cannot get over the custom Python sneakers with that look just like Converse All-Stars.
5: I gotta correct you 1 minute. They're Snakers.
1: Snakers, yeah, Snakers. Please, Tom. Yeah.
0: Oh.
1: Show the proper respect.
0: Sorry. You know, I grew up in a place called Shaker Heights, Ohio. Mm-hmm. Maybe you should change the name of your town to Snaker Heights.
4: That's good.
0: Isn't that nice? Okay, thanks, Dusty. Great talking to you, Dusty. Yep. Appreciate it.
5: Y'all come down. I'll get y'all on the swamp buggy, and we'll get out, catch a big snake.
1: I got to do it.
4: you got it.
0: Swamp buggy. Awesome. We'll thanks, Dusty. What a great guy.
1: Thank you, Dusty. Boy, oh, boy.
0: Oh, my God. I didn't know you did it barefoot.
4: What Wild Man was talking about, Guardians of the Glades on Discovery Channel. He's evidently
2: featured
4: a big,
2: on it,
4: big star on the Discovery Channel. Yeah.
0: God. Okay.
2: Yeah, he look him up. He looks like a lot of fun.
4: Yep,
1: nice.
4: Yeah.
2: I actually want to go now, too.
4: Yeah.
0: And you could take pictures of 50 people and said, which guy is the... There he is.
2: Yeah.
1: Oh, no kidding. Yeah.
0: He's got the look.
3: Beard, maybe, I'm imagining?
2: Yeah.
4: Oh, yeah.
2: Yep.
0: He looks kind of like Oscar.
1: All right.
2: Okay. Yeah.
0: You know, Oscar's got that look like a CEO that
2: can
0: was
2: be.
1: He does look sweet.
2: Sweet as can be.
1: Yeah.
2: Yeah.
3: Oh, my goodness. Look at that guy.
2: Yeah. Just a great smile and kind of eyes.
1: Well, I'm glad we have an in now.
2: Yeah.
0: So. And he was obviously tired. He'd been up all night hunting the snakes.
2: Yeah.
4: Oh, there's more. Guardians of the Glades is Dusty's show, and then he's made appearances on the History Channel's Swamp People, Serpent. He shows up for those.
2: So. Nice.
1: Okay.
4: Yeah, this guy's a mogul, Tom.
1: Because I want to go with somebody who really knows what I'm doing here and can get me...
4: You should see the swamp buggy.
1: And who, as they would say, put me on some snakes.
4: Oh, yeah.
0: Yeah, I'm looking at the wallets and the... they got a snake belt.
1: Sure.
0: No, I don't know.
1: It's just a snake. just put a tail in its mouth.
4: A snake belt kit. just hand you a snake.
0: Snake belt buckles.
2: Oh my gosh.
0: Did you see the picture of the beagle with the python dog collar?
1: Nice.
2: Oh, that's awesome.
0: That's sweet.
3: This might sound dumb. If you cut up a snake like every 6 inches and you roasted it low and slow, could you eat it like corn on the cob?
2: I don't know. I would try it.
0: Maybe. Yes, I couldn't understand. I was hoping he'd kind of explain it. I don't understand if it's like a fish where you pull the backbone and the ribs come out too.
1: I bet he hangs them, peels all the skin off, like a catfish, and then he can take the meat, he can grind it up, he can make strips.
2: I see you could cook it the way you cook salmon, and the skin would become crispy and good. Don't you think that?
1: Yeah, maybe.
2: Yeah.
1: But the skin is worth its...
2: Oh, you know, that's true. Yeah, you really don't
1: they're using
2: eat
1: the skin
2: it.
1: For
2: yeah.
1: the
0: now,
1: thing.
0: The place locally, there's a place that has everything.
2: Yeah, I could go. Do you want to go check?
0: Do you want to see if they have snake?
2: I can. I can try.
1: Okay. Are we talking Long John Silver's? No,
0: it's one of those grocery stores that has...
2: You know that grocery store has the hairy croissant seaweed.
1: Oh, it does?
2: It does.
1: The pubes?
2: Yes. I'm going to go get some.
4: Oh.
2: And I'm going to make something, and you guys aren't going to know if it's inside or not.
0: No, we have to give
4: like
0: a little... By way of background, we had a news story about a place. Was it in Thailand?
1: It was.
2: Yes.
0: And they called them hairy tacos.
2: Hairy croissants.
1: I want to say
0: hairy croissants, rather.
1: Yeah, I think they used the word pubic.
2: They did?
0: That's right. Because it looks, it's a super fine
2: seaweed. Yeah, it's a beautiful croissant, and then it looks like there is cream inside as well as the pubic seaweed.
0: It looks like Penthouse Magazine about 1978 when Bob Guccione was really
4: big. Josh said, it is as horrifying as you think it was.
0: Yeah. Yeah.
1: Boy.
0: A quote from a novel I read recently, it looks like... Larry Zonka down there.
2: Mm.
1: That's no way. That's recent.
3: What are you eating?
4: Last century.
0: Yeah, sure. But you can imagine Larry Zonka's pubes would be
4: okay
0: massive.
3: Should I know who Larry Zonka is?
2: I know.
3: Is,
2: same,
3: Josh?
2: Willie. I didn't know until
1: I started.
4: Number
1: 39,
4: Miami Dolphins with Syracuse. One of the Syracuse running backs.
1: A lot of hair.
3: Well, okay, cool. Just
4: during,
3: curious.
4: I remember him being in here. I remember Zonka.
0: Dolphins. He was in the cover. Jim Kick, whatever his name is.
4: Yeah, and Kick is flipping off the photographer.
0: Nice. Famous a Miami Dolphin, but just incredibly hairy. And there's a novel I was reading, and the guy makes reference to his pubic hair. I'll remember what it was later. I want to remind you, we've got some history coming up, but something special going on this week.
4: And
0: not
4: forget,
0: only is there a python hunt,
4: we're gonna Josh and face his fears with cockroaches. We're coming up.
0: Get into the Hyundai getaway sales event. 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We're going to hang out with Willie G. Hey. He is on the road. We'll find out about some of that stuff. And we'll return here, the O'Reilly Auto Parts Studios. 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
4: Hey, welcome back to the Bob and Tom Show. We're in the O'Reilly Auto Parts studios. Get one-tenth of that attention and enthusiasm to the show that he does to posters. We would be... There's Jess Hooker at the news desk.
5: Here I am.
4: There's Willie Griswold.
6: Hey, man.
4: There's Josh Arnold.
7: Hello.
4: Ace Cosby.
8: Howdy.
4: Howdy do. I'm Chick. Hello, Tom.
9: Hello, Chick McGee. It is now time to check into the world of history. And
4: well, there's only one event on today, Tom. July 16th, 1945. The sun rose twice that day, my friends. 5:30:45 a.m.
7: You ever want to go out there?
4: Every year I say I'm going out there.
9: That was the test of the atomic
7: bomb. Would you go horseback like Oppenheimer would?
4: Oh, God. I
5: can you see him on a horse?
4: Horses doesn't think.
9: He was, no, he was, horses an, he was an expert horseman.
5: No. I'm just, can you see him
9: Chick?
5: On a horse?
9: Oh, Chick. I thought you meant, no, Oppenheimer was.
4: I should get a nice Jeep out there.
7: Oh, that'd be cool, too.
4: A nice Jeep. Go see the Trinity site.
10: You could have an equestrian summer. You could get on a horse.
5: No, he can barely get down the hallway.
4: Get my jodhpurs. I can barely get down the hallway.
9: The first atomic weapon, it was known as the Fat Man.
4: That's right.
9: And that's the same one that was dropped on Nagasaki.
4: Hiroshima. Oh, Fat Man, yes.
9: No, Fat Man was
4: little
9: on
4: boy
9: Nagasaki.
4: Went first, yes.
7: Yeah. Right.
9: Yeah. But yeah, and then they mentioned this in the movie. There was some speculation. I forget what the percentage was, the percent chance that it was going to ignite the atmosphere.
5: Yeah.
4: Yeah, they didn't know.
9: Would have been bad.
5: Who played him in the movie?
4: Killian Murphy.
5: Oh, I get he's an amazing actor, obviously, but don't you think Dax Shepard would have been the better cast in for appearance?
7: I don't either.
9: That guy looks just like him.
7: I mean, because Dax would have had to have lost 75 pounds of muscle.
5: Yeah, probably. But I think they look a lot
7: Oppenheimer
5: alike.
7: Oppenheimer was a skeleton.
5: Yeah.
10: And Dax seems like such a bro.
5: He is. I'm just saying, like, just based on appearance.
7: I get what I
5: Yeah.
9: And instead of riding a horse out there, Dax would pull up in a 72 GTO that is in part of his car collection. Let's get back to the important thing. And his happy birthday, Roald Amundsen. You know who that is, Miss Hooker?
5: I don't.
4: Oh, I do, but when you say it, I'll go, that's right.
10: There's another Roald? Roald Dahl is kind of the big guy for that name, right?
9: Yeah, he's the only other Roald. I think he's like the second tier of the Roalds.
5: Okay.
9: He was the first man to explore the South Pole.
5: Okay.
9: So I wouldn't have gone. I think he was trying to do like an alternate Santa Claus thing.
10: Yeah. Oh.
9: You know, come up with a different version. Is he one of the guys that froze to death?
5: Oh.
9: I can't remember.
4: Oh, no, that's the Terror, that ship.
9: Oh, yeah.
4: I don't know.
9: I guess he lost his tongue when he stuck it on the actual pole.
7: Yeah, yeah.
4: Is that right?
7: Well, he was double dog dared.
9: Okay. Happy birthday, 1907, Orville Redenbacher. The popcorn...
7: Fruit.
9: Popcorn King famously wore a bow tie.
5: Wait a second.
9: Orville Redenbacher, he looked like Don Knotts in a lab coat kind
7: of. He did.
9: Bow tie.
7: And then his son got involved in the Ed campaign too for a while.
4: Oh, yeah.
5: Are one of the plane guys Orville?
7: Yep. Yeah.
5: Okay. That's where I thought.
9: not yeah, you're thinking of Orville and Wilbur Wright.
5: Yeah.
9: They're the from Dayton the
5: But I think planes, I think popcorn. It's just they go hand in hand.
7: Yes. Yes, they do.
9: And Mr. Redenbacher, he lived quite a long life, but he died a few years ago and
5: oh, okay.
9: Famously was cremated in a bag in a microwave oven.
7: Yes. It was a very touching ceremony.
4: Is that right?
9: Born in 1911, the great dancer Ginger Rogers. You ever seen any of those old Ginger Rogers movies?
10: No.
5: No, Fred
10: Rogers.
5: Yes,
10: I have. No. You have?
7: Yeah, Ginger. Oh, yeah, yeah, sure.
4: How long were Ginger and Fred Rogers married?
7: No, it was Fred Astaire.
9: Yeah, Fred Astaire.
7: And I don't know if they're right. Were they actually married?
4: No, I don't know.
7: Yeah,
4: I don't
7: know.
9: And they never really gave her credit because not only was she dancing with the greatest dancer, Fred Astaire, she was doing it all backwards.
5: Right.
9: Yeah, well, she was amazing.
4: In heels. That's the quote.
9: Yeah. And then she later became famous. She was paired after he quit. She was paired with Wasabi. Typically, one gets Wasabi with ginger on the side. Oh, okay. Happy birthday.
10: Wow. Sushi joke.
9: Here's someone who's still alive. Jimmy Johnson, the NFL Jimmy Johnson.
5: Right.
9: You got to distinguish that.
5: Yes.
4: Oh, not the stock card?
9: No.
4: Yeah.
9: And he's coming out. I just saw this.
7: He's coming out?
9: Yeah. No, he's coming
4: Jimmy
9: out.
4: Jimmy Johnson's gay?
9: No.
10: Yes, he is.
9: He's coming out with a line of shampoo.
4: No, he's not.
7: Oh, really?
9: He's hooked up with the Johnson people. It's going to be Jimmy Johnson. And then, of course, he's hooked up with Jimmy Johnson.
7: Now with more Johnson.
9: And that's impressive.
4: Do you know what you missed yesterday? And I can't believe you missed it.
9: What was it?
4: July 15th, 2012. This was released.
0: Open Gangnam Style.
5: Oh, no.
9: God, I love that video.
4: Tom loves this so much. Have you seen the video where it's taken from underneath the stage and he's like, there's, I don't know, 90,000 people, and he gives them and they shoot him up onto the stage and he starts dancing.
5: That's cool.
4: Good God.
9: I wonder what he's doing.
5: I do too.
10: He's like the biggest guy over there.
5: Still?
10: He's the most famous guy there is over there. Oh, no. Yeah. He's moving it. He's doing that same dance. That guy can groove, man.
4: Psy, PSY. Oh, officially released July 15th, 2012. Gangnam Style.
10: Remember that week? That took over everything, that one week. That guy was huge.
7: Oh, yeah. Every sporting event they played.
9: He showed up on Saturday Night Live, and didn't show up at an NFL game?
4: I don't know.
9: I don't know.
4: Evidently, the Gangnam District in Seoul is very wealthy section of the country. And they invented more or less the horse, as you would call it, the horsey dance.
9: Oh, it's
4: they
9: great.
4: Call it the horse riding dance.
9: Mm-hmm. I like the horsey dance. like the horsey sauce.
4: Once again, we're here. Tom and I are in the home. I love that horsey dance. I tell you.
7: I can still do it. Watch this. Oh, there goes my hip.
4: Some bitches could dance.
7: Oh,
4: I tell
7: God.
4: You.
9: You know, this is Miss Hooker, born in 1958, so it's not too ancient.
5: Right.
9: You know who that is?
5: Yes, he's Lord of the Dance.
4: He talks like this. Very flat. Everything is flat.
9: They call that soccer dancing.
5: Soccer dancing?
7: They don't.
9: Because
7: don't
9: you can't use your arms.
5: Oh.
9: Yeah. They used to say that the Irish perfected that so they could hold their drinks. Little.
7: That is a good joke.
9: A laugh would have been nice. But a compliment.
7: I laughed 20 years ago.
9: A compliment is just good. 20?
7: Yeah.
9: Oh, no, that joke goes back more than 150 years. Okay, here we go. This is one I don't think Miss Hooker will get. None of the boys are allowed to answer.
5: Okay.
9: More or less retired, I think. Actress Phoebe Cates.
5: Yes.
9: Married to another great actor, Kevin Klein.
5: Yes.
9: Ms. Cates, I don't think she has worked much. I think maybe she does some stuff for some friends. I think she's pretty much right.
5: Yeah.
9: You know what her most famous scene is for boys?
5: I do. It's Fast Times at Ridgemont High in the red bikini. Yeah. No, is that not her?
9: Yeah, that's it.
7: Oh, yeah.
4: Oh, yeah.
9: Slow-mo.
4: Yeah. We're all seeing it in our minds. Yeah.
7: I can hear the song and everything.
5: Yep. I just saw a picture of her and Kevin recently and just still in love. And
7: I love that.
5: I love that story.
9: Yeah. Yes. I also love it when actors say that they're done and go.
5: Yeah, she did. She said, I'm going to raise a family and be a wife. And,
7: I hope she comes back for Gremlins 3, though.
5: Oh, that'd be cool. Yeah.
9: Happy birthday, Will Ferrell. Very funny.
7: Mm-hmm.
4: I had enough of Will Ferrell. I made that decision yesterday.
10: Really?
4: He's got another series on Netflix.
5: Yeah, it's because he's
4: The Hawk or
5: he's
4: something.
5: Everywhere right now.
4: Hard Pass.
5: Yeah.
4: Oh,
7: that's all right.
9: Is it a comedy series? What is it?
4: Is he golfing in it? He's a golf pro.
10: He's got a visor on.
5: Yes, because he's wearing the visor.
10: He's got the visor on all the time.
5: Yeah.
9: I like Will. He's very funny.
4: Well, good for you.
9: That'd be a good name for a cat.
4: Will?
9: Will Ferrell. Feral cat. Anyone?
4: Yeah, that's right.
10: Yeah, you're on fire.
7: What responses do you want from these?
9: I want to get a letter tomorrow going, yes, we have feral cats, and one of them is named Will.
4: Do you want us to laugh and scream and carry out of here with every line?
10: He wants you to walk over and kiss him on the mouth.
7: Hey, it's amazing.
10: Good job, Tommy.
9: I don't know much about this guy. I don't know much about this guy. Corey Feldman, didn't he have some issues?
10: Stand by me.
5: Yeah.
9: Yeah, good kid. Is he still out there? Is he okay?
7: He is, yeah, and he's a musician.
9: Okay, good, because I get worried about some of these kid actors.
7: He's had some issues.
5: Yeah.
7: But he is on the Stand By Me tour that's going around.
5: Oh, and fun.
10: I like that he's had his issues, but the boys are still hanging out with him, taking him on the road. I think that's very nice.
7: Yeah, why wouldn't they? I mean, it was a huge part of that.
10: They're standing by their friends.
7: And, like, nice. He's genuinely good in that movie.
10: Oh, he's incredible in that movie.
7: Great in that movie.
9: The world's first parking meter was installed on this date in 1935.
10: And we should all protest. We should rip them out of the ground
7: and
10: today.
7: And then Cool Hand Luke knocked it over. And
4: cutting heads off parking meter.
9: That's a weird beginning to that movie.
4: Oh, it's wonderful.
7: Yeah. It is.
9: And as Chick mentioned, it was on this date in 1945 that the test,
4: Alamogordo, New Mexico.
9: It was the bomb was called Trinity, right?
4: Right.
9: And it was the technically part of the Manhattan Project with J. Robert Oppenheimer, big movie made a couple years ago about that.
4: The explosion and the heat turned the sand in the desert to glass.
9: Wow.
4: And it's called Trinitite, I think.
9: Mm-hmm. Now, we were talking about books earlier today on the show. I can't believe it's this old. In 1951, Catcher in the Rye by J.D. Salinger was published.
4: And then he was press secretary for John F. Kennedy.
7: That's right.
9: Who was?
4: J.D. Salinger.
9: That was Peter Salinger.
10: Pierre
9: Salinger, actually.
4: No, it might have been Peter Salinger.
9: It was Pierre Salinger.
10: I think it was
9: Peter Salinger. Sounds like somebody you get at the free clinic. Sorry there, Josh. You got Pierre Salinger.
7: Well, he pulled a Phoebe Cates, didn't he? He's like, you know what? I'm done.
4: Yeah.
7: I may still write, but you'll never see any of it.
9: Yeah. Okay. Yeah. Great book still.
7: Yeah, I liked it a lot.
9: And then this is a famous thing in the world. Apollo 11 launched on this date in 1969, and Chick and I disagree on this. I love that movie.
10: Apollo 13?
9: Apollo 13, yeah.
4: Well,
9: Apollo 11, of
4: course.
9: That's
4: a whole different Apollo.
7: I was going to talk about Rocky.
9: But I mean, sorry.
4: What the hell's wrong with you?
9: I apologize. Well, if I weren't being harassed, I could read this stuff.
4: I wasn't being harassed.
7: We do give you a hard time.
4: You started harassing with a laugh would be nice. You started it.
10: You're very fun to mess with. You get scared. Sorry. It's a good
4: that
10: time.
4: That is true. Yeah.
9: Sorry. Martha Stewart was sentenced to 5 months in prison on this date in 2004.
4: I'd like to think her staff calls her Stewie, maybe. Mm-hmm.
7: Why not?
5: I don't think so.
4: No?
5: No.
7: Marty Stewart.
9: Did she come out of that? Did she like do a show and do Pruno Sangria or something?
5: She did. I just there's a clip that circulates of her showing her her pottery that she learned to do while she was in the clink.
10: Cool.
5: And it's
4: very erotic pottery.
7: She loved.
5: No.
7: She's on record as saying, "I love jail.
5: Scene.
7: I got so much black."
0: Whoopan Gangnam Style.
4: Yeah.
7: And it was surprising, because I thought she would be in an all-female prison.
10: One would assume.
4: Hey! I think we're about done.
9: I think you don't need to hear about the 12 new moons discovered in Jupiter in 2018.
4: No.
9: They got enough moons. Okay. All right. Thank you very much. We're coming right back. These are the O'Reilly Auto Parts Studios. 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
6: Hello.
5: There's Willie Griswold.
7: My man.
5: There's Josh Arnold.
8: Hey.
5: Be sure and ask Josh about the Martha Stewart time in prison. There's Ace Cosby.
9: Hello.
5: I'm Chick McGee. And Tom, we have a special guest in the studio.
10: And I'll tell you what, I got to right off the bat say something is weird. Look at how many tattoos this guy's got.
8: Oh, yeah, he is.
11: Yeah. That's the most noticeable thing about me. my tattoos.
8: Dude, one is a badass scorpion, Tom.
11: Yeah.
5: Oh, yeah.
11: I'm a Scorpio.
10: Our guest is a Lucas Waterfall.
5: And he's a Scorpio.
10: I didn't know you were a Scorpio. For those that can see you, they can see your tattoos. They're very inky.
8: And if you're just listening, he's not drunk. He's just got something wrong.
10: Yeah. Okay. Lucas is a...
11: what?
5: We're desperately trying to ignore it.
10: Yes, Lucas, and I feel like such a dick, but
8: why?
10: Then again, why wouldn't I? Because I was going to say, Lucas is a stand-up comedian, but he's sitting because he's in a chair. You really, can you stand at all?
11: Oh, my. Can I stand at all? Well... not since, no.
10: Okay.
11: All
10: right.
11: All.
10: I just was asking.
11: Not one bit.
10: I knew. Maybe if
11: not,
10: we don't.
11: Not.
10: What if we just.
5: Zero. Not even a little bit.
10: So if you wanted to feel more like a stand-up, what if I got to.
11: Think about it, I start falling.
10: Okay. Could we lash you to a pole? How about that? Tie you to a pole and you'd be like, oh boy.
11: I did, in my college days, I was. That's how I made money. Latched to a pole.
8: Hey, you gotta pay for tuition.
11: We gotta make
10: right.
11: it.
10: You have a situation in your life. What's the proper description?
11: Cerebral palsy is my situation.
10: Okay.
11: I have cerebral palsy. It's a lack of oxygen to the brain. When I was in my mother's womb, do you need me to get more descriptive?
10: Yeah. No,
5: I'm wondering why I
10: really
5: don't have
10: medical.
5: It, because I'm sure my brain has never gotten enough oxygen. So, yeah.
10: Well, did your mom smoke during her pregnancy?
5: Let's not talk about mom.
10: That explains
11: crack.
10: A lot. Oh, okay, sorry.
11: She crack. Smoked okay. crack. She did meth.
5: Yeah.
11: It was before meth was cool, though.
6: Oh.
11: My mom was a bit of a hipster.
8: She was a trendsetter.
11: Yeah. Before Breaking Bad. And everything.
10: Our guest is Lucas Waterfall. He is a comedian, and I have not met you before. You were here before.
11: Yeah.
10: I was on vacation.
11: Yeah, but, you don't want to get the CP.
10: Yeah, you'll notice I am sitting the farthest away from you.
11: Yeah. You were trying to get that oxygen to your brain.
10: But it didn't affect your brain. You're very witty and Now I mentioned the fact that you have a physical issue that you're dealing with. But I understand, recently had yet another strike that kind of hit you hard. You busted your leg, is that correct?
11: Yeah, I got hit by a car.
8: Oh, jeez.
6: Oh, no.
11: I got hit by a car. I broke my leg, CP and a broken leg, you know? It's like cancer on your tumor. It's kind of redundant.
10: Were you driving your chair at the
11: time? Yeah, I was. The problem was I boycott everything with walks. So I don't do crosswalks. I don't do sidewalks. I don't do walkie-talkies. I hate Walkmans.
8: You don't watch Walker Texas Ranger.
11: I don't know.
8: Yeah.
11: You know, Christopher Walken movies are just okay.
10: Okay, that's close, but no. So I'm curious. You're in the chair, I noticed you have a little gizmo, electric gizmo thing that you push to make that move. Quite a nice driver. Joystick, thank you.
11: Yeah.
10: But were you on that thing when you got hit by the car?
11: Yeah, I was on. They were they stopped, which is good.
10: Yeah.
11: Which nowadays you never know. It's a crapshoot whether they're going to stop. But they stopped, and they were arguing. One person was arguing with another whether she was going too fast, and I just wanted an ambulance. and they were arguing.
8: Like, were they standing kind of over you and arguing you were just...
11: Yeah, and they were like, you were going too fast, and I'm like... could we just go?
10: No, I'm sorry about the broken leg, but that looks like a rather expensive contraption you're using. Did that thing get busted up?
11: This is a rental, actually.
8: Oh, okay.
10: Oh, nothing parties like a rental.
11: Yeah. I'm gonna wreck it again. but I went to the ER room and the doctors were great, the surgeons were great, but you know these residents, they're kids. This resident suggested that they just chop my leg off because I don't use it.
10: Yeah.
8: Wow.
11: You know.
10: Are you kidding me?
11: Just because you don't use something doesn't mean you chop it off.
8: Yeah.
6: Right? Yeah.
11: Yeah.
6: No.
11: Yeah. Yeah. So, that's where I'm at.
10: And, I thought you were going to say there are a lot of guys that would be dickless if that were the case. our guest.
11: That was the joke.
10: Were you heading that way? Okay, sorry. I don't know. I didn't. I just figured Lucas Waterfill is our guest. And what you call it? CP? Cerebral palsy? That's the parlance.
11: I don't call it. Doctors do.
10: Okay. you're doing great. You're doing great. I'm glad you are okay. What's the rental fee for one of those? What do you call that? Is that like a...
11: you guys are paying for it.
8: Oh, okay. Wouldn't
10: surprise
8: me. Do you have to be 25 to rent one of those?
11: Yeah.
7: Oh, yeah.
10: I bet those are pretty steep. So is yours being repaired, the one that you got hit in?
11: Yeah. It's, going through insurance, which could be tomorrow or it could be... 5 years from now.
10: Yeah. Right? They never show that in the commercials.
9: And you take them to the shop, they try to give you a new air filter on it. It's always, just a nightmare.
6: Always the upsell.
11: They're testing it through the Grand Canyon.
6: Right? Oh, okay.
8: Oh, wow. Well, at least you know it's going to be.
11: Yeah.
10: Now, is that one as good as yours?
11: No, this one can't. You got to push it to get up the ramps and down the ramps.
8: Oh, it's not as powerful.
11: I'm like sliding everywhere.
6: Oh, no.
11: It's like Tokyo Drift.
10: And I want to go back to your getting hit by the car.
11: Yes.
10: Was it your fault at all?
11: Yeah. Okay. Yeah. Yeah. Yes, I was. I've been sober. I've been sober for about 2.5 years now, and I told my mom, I'm like, if I'm getting hit by cars, I might as well drink. Why am I sober if I'm still getting hit by cars?
10: I got a story for you.
11: Yeah.
10: I was in Nashville, Tennessee, walking down the street, and a guy walked by me, and he was walking in a very odd manner. And then I realized, oh my gosh, it's a comedian. Do anybody know who it was?
9: Josh Blue?
10: It was Josh Blue.
6: Oh, yeah.
10: And Josh had been in here a bunch, and he also, I believe, has cerebral palsy, right?
9: Yes. Yeah. Maybe Bell's palsy? Is that?
10: You say cerebral palsy? In any event.
7: That explains why I didn't say anything to you, because he
10: He walked by, and then I turned around and went, Josh? And he turned around and he recognized me. We talked for a while. The smell of marijuana was profound.
11: He's a big partaker.
7: Yeah, he enjoys it.
10: Whatever. And I'm not being critical in any way. That's. Yeah. But
7: I would imagine it's helpful in some.
10: Sure.
7: Some of that.
11: I get too paranoid.
6: Yeah.
11: I start thinking, am I mentally handicapped? did my parents raise me to believe that I'm not when I am?
10: I feel the same way. I my brain's too weird now to get affected
11: by
10: marijuana.
11: It's too good nowadays.
6: Yeah.
7: Yeah, it's strong.
11: We need crappy weed.
7: Yeah, what happened to the crappy weed?
10: Let's go back to the 70s. Our guest is a comedian, Lucas Waterfill, and we're going to talk more with Lucas. We're going to talk more with Willie G, who's back.
9: Hey, Pop.
10: Willie G is on the road with Jeff Oskey this weekend. We'll find out where Lucas is going to be when we return. 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But first.
7: Yes, but first, Tom, let me tell you about watching where you're driving. We were just talking about this. Don't speed while you're driving. A sharp turn could take you by surprise, causing you to veer off the road. Another car could turn in front of you. A truck could brake suddenly. A cyclist could enter the road ahead. A pedestrian could be walking their dog, and your foot on the gas might lead to a tragedy. You may not think any of these things could happen to you, but you won't see them coming until they do. And when you're speeding, you don't have time to course correct. You don't have time to stop. And when it takes an instant for disaster to strike, the speed limit isn't just there to protect you. It's there to protect your passengers, other drivers, cyclists, pedestrians, and everyone who share the road. So slow down, obey the law, and help keep everyone around you safe. Speeding catches up with you, paid for by NHTSA.
10: Thank you very much, NHTSA. When we come back, we're going to hang out with these guys. We are in the O'Reilly Auto Parts studios. Like I said, this is the Bob and Tom Show.
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6: Hello.
5: Willie Griswold in the house.
6: Hey. Really struggling.
5: Josh Arnold.
7: Hi.
5: Ace Cosby.
8: Hello.
5: I'm Chick, and Tom, looking for his keys. We have a special guest in the studio, Tom.
6: What do you guys guess that he's looking for right now?
7: I'm going to guess a stirrer.
6: Okay.
5: A straw or a stirrer.
9: I touched his mouth, so hand sanitizer.
6: Okay, that's fair. You were in his space.
5: What do you got? What do you need? Can Josh help? He's the closest.
10: I lost my straw.
7: Straw.
10: Okay. All right. I got another one.
7: Okay. Is it in your drink?
5: Our long national nightmare is finally over. Okay.
10: But we are joined in the studio by our special guest. He is Lucas Waterfill. He is a comedian. And if you're just joining us, Lucas is dealing with a handful of issues and doing a great job. He's super funny. And he's recovering from a broken leg.
6: Yeah.
10: Which he,
11: you
10: he,
11: know,
10: and he
11: I
10: busted
11: didn't
10: up his...
11: have a complex before this.
7: Yeah.
5: He does that to all of us, whether you have some problem or not. Yeah.
7: You sure are doing great, buddy.
5: Yeah. Hey, you got that yourself this time. Good.
11: You start questioning, am I?
7: You're right.
5: Yeah.
7: Tom's heart is always in the right place.
10: It's just, you don't want people to think that you're drunk.
11: Yeah, well, that was a problem for a while.
10: that must be interesting.
11: Me and Willie have had that problem.
9: Yeah.
6: Yeah.
9: Lucas is very fun. He doesn't drink anymore, and I'm very glad that he doesn't. I mean, just whatever you need. I'm not trying to say anything. But Lucas is fun to get drunk with because you have to help him out sometimes.
6: Yeah.
9: So you're at the bar, you're holding the drink for him. People look at you like you're a hero.
11: Yeah.
9: It's the best.
5: Nice.
9: You
5: know?
11: I never paid for a drink in my life.
10: Did you have to wear a diaper?
11: No, I don't.
10: Just asking.
11: Willie actually helped me.
9: I've literally helped Lucas pee before. Me and Lucas are boys.
6: Yeah.
10: Okay, good.
11: We tried out for Netflix, didn't get on. But
7: no.
9: Lucas did a set at Zany's in Chicago, and they didn't know Lucas was in a chair, and he couldn't get physically on the stage. And that sucked. But he had to perform from the crowd. And Lucas is doing this incredible joke, and he just goes, maybe one day I'll be able to perform on the actual stage at Zany's. I'm not going to ruin the setup for it, but the place went crazy. He burned the roof off this place. And boy, oh boy, Netflix did not care at all. But it was a great set, man.
11: Maybe one day.
9: He's the best.
10: But Lucas Waterfill is a comedian. And you go with CP? Is that the...
11: Cerebral palsy.
10: Cerebral palsy. But you're dealing with it. Doing a great job. I can't help but notice.
5: There it is.
10: Let me finish. I can't help but notice you're doing a great job on the skin. You are... How many...

0: tattoos do you have?
1: I can't say. About 25, probably. Yeah.
0: Now, I'm trying to figure this out. Is that a tattoo underneath on your chest there?
1: Yeah, it's an eagle that says, "Too tough to die."
2: Awesome.
1: It's a Ramones reference.
2: Yeah.
1: Now, it's going to be really embarrassing if I die. Big if.
0: Well, you can have them put one of those circle line things through it. Ask for that.
1: The mortician.
0: Now, what's that on your left arm there?
1: Left arm.
0: Is that the scorpion?
3: No.
1: Left arm is... It's an hourglass that says, "So it goes." Little Kurt Vonnegut.
2: Oh, sure. Yeah.
1: I read. I can read.
4: You're doing great.
1: Thank you.
0: What's on the right arm?
1: You
0: have to look? I would think you would have seen him enough.
1: Oh, you're like this. I have idle as an idle hand tattooed on my right hand because it's the crazy one. That doesn't do much.
0: That right hand is kind of giving up.
5: Kind of on its own.
1: You know.
0: No, do you still have the cast on from the broken leg?
1: No, I got the stables out, got my tibia, got a metal rod in my leg.
5: Oh, holy heck.
1: Yeah, that was a month ago, and I'm here.
2: Good.
1: So, yeah.
4: At least now with a broken leg, you can board airplanes early.
1: Yeah. I think that, you know, next time I board an airplane, I think what I'm going to do is I'm going to dress up like a pilot. And they board me early because, you know, and so I know you guys know because you all get pissed at us. They get everything.
4: Look at how good they've got it.
1: Yeah. So group A will know it's a bit, but group B and C will be like, "Is he flying the plane? Is he flying the plane?" And I'm going to be up front shaking everybody's hand. There's going to be some turbulence, but once we get above the clouds, it'll be good.
0: Our guest, Lucas Waterfill, do you have one of those, I met the young lady helping you, but do you have one of those special dogs, the helper dogs?
1: Yeah, he's in prison right now.
4: Oh, no.
1: Yeah, he's getting trained.
2: Oh, awesome.
1: In prison.
4: Nice.
1: So he's part of ICANN, Indiana Canine Assistance Network.
0: That's cool.
1: And they train dogs. Great organization.
4: What if he comes out with a teardrop tattoo?
0: Yeah. What kind of dog is it?
1: Black lab. He was afraid of my cat, so they had to train him.
0: You kept the cat?
1: I'm trying to get rid of the cat. I'm trying to find the cat a home. This was a big elaborate. I'm not actually a comedian. I'm just trying to get rid of my cat.
4: It's a hoax.
1: So,
0: what's your cat's name?
1: Serotonin.
0: All right.
1: Yeah, pretty good.
0: What's your dog's name?
1: Clifford.
4: Clifford.
2: Oh.
1: Yeah. So, Clifford's a good guy. He helps me a lot. He helps me have a dog mostly. that's the main and get laid. helps with that.
2: Always good.
0: You mentioned that you were in an accident, but you said that you've been sober for a couple of years.
1: Yeah. I've been sober for a while. I think since Netflix.
6: I'm pretty sure that I was the last person to ever drink with Lucas. I got Lucas. We're in Chicago. We finish up at Zany's. We go to Old Town Ale House. And Lucas, we call him a cab for him. A cab. What do you call those? Cabs for disabled folks? What do you call those?
1: Cabs.
6: Perfect. Got it. Nailed it. Okay. But we call this old, like, Greek, Polish, like, looks like John Belushi's dad pulls up to pick us up. And we're like, "Hey, man, this is Lucas," trying to get him in the cab. He's like, "I cannot take him. I cannot take him." And I'm just like, hey, man, that's offensive. Like, this is, you legally have to do this, man. That's the ADA. And he goes, no, it's not because wheelchair. I do this all day. It's because he's too drunk. I go, what if I just ride in the back and I hold his neck? And he goes, yeah, come on in. So then I got in the back and I'm holding his neck, talking to this old man. It was a blast, man. Yeah.
1: I don't remember any of that.
6: Wow. So Lucas is learning about this for the first time. Yeah. But it was a nice night. We had a good time.
1: Yeah.
0: Wow. Now, tell me more about your life as a kid.
1: My parents raising me, we got in a lot of awkward situations. Like a couple years back, I was trying to get a shower, and there was no one there to give me a shower. You know, as you do. there was no one there to give me a shower. So my mom, of all people, had to give me a shower. So there I was, about 20 years old, ooh, soap all around me, naked. And my mom looks at me and she goes, Lucas, what did you do to yourself? And I go, Mom, this is awkward. I have no idea what you're talking about. And she goes, you know exactly what I'm talking about. And she calls for my dad, Mark, get in here. Look what your son did to himself. And my dad walks in, takes one look, and he goes, well, it looks like he shaved his pubes.
0: Oh.
1: And then my mom goes, me and your father have never done anything like that in our lives. So there I am, 20 years old, just staring at my parents in their eyeballs, and all I can think of is their gnarly, untamed pubic hair. And my mom goes on, she goes, that's awful, that's sick. How did you do that? I know that you can't do that. How did you do that? I go, Mom, a friend did this for me. She goes, that's awful. That's terrible. That's a terrible friend. I go, no, Mom, that's a great friend. Great friends shave their friend's pubes.
0: Yeah, that's a T-shirt.
1: No. It's very inspirational.
0: Oh, wow.
1: And I don't know. I mean, I think, you know, it's hard raising a kid in a wheelchair. It really is challenging. But I always thought it was tougher raising, like, a douchebag, you know, as a kid.
2: Yeah.
1: Because other parents go up to you and they're like, you know your kid, he really sucks. And you have to be like, I know we're trying. We told him to stop wearing Affliction, stop watching the UFC, you know, we're trying. You know, I feel bad for these parents, man. These parents of douchebags. You know? I'm going to start a charity. It's going to be Support Parents of Douchebags. It's going to have the ribbons and halftime shows, everything.
0: Teach the kids to wear their hats.
1: Yeah.
0: The brim out front. Right. Yeah. Now, Lucas Waterfill is our guest, and you're in a very elaborate wheelchair.
1: Yes.
0: Which you mentioned, but that's currently your rental.
1: Rental.
0: Did you, the one that you had, did you go to the store to buy it and try it out like you would an automobile?
1: Yeah. The National Seating. I do National Seating. Those are my people. They got the hookup.
0: Now, does the sales guy come up to you and say, what's it going to take to put you in this wheelchair today?
1: I go, Medicaid approval.
0: That's all it takes.
1: And that's what it'll take. As long as they approve it, I'm good. No, it's good. It's got an advance. I've been in a chair since I was three. So I imagine a three-year-old driving around. It was fun.
0: Were they electric back then even?
1: Back then.
6: you had to pump it up. You pumped it up for a while, then it would kind of just go.
0: Well, this is finally the thing that gets me insulting.
1: It was wooden.
3: You had to get out in front, crank it.
4: What did you feed the horses?
1: They would cover up my legs with a flannel blanket.
4: Yes.
1: Yeah. Like FDR.
3: Oh, right.
1: Yeah.
6: They must not see the boy's legs.
1: I actually have polio. But, yeah.
0: So you've always had an electric one.
1: Yes.
0: Never.
3: Yeah. Not steam powered or anything like that. No. Yeah.
0: I think the days of the old ones that sound like a Chris Kraft, it's a little bit of you put the high test in them. You can't use them indoors for too long. Yeah. And smoke up the room.
1: I used to use diesel. But that got too expensive.
4: Oh, sure.
0: Yeah, especially that. Lately. Yeah. That's a drag. Now, we're going to continue to talk with the fellas. Before we do that, I wanted to ask Willie. You saw the band The Strokes last night. How was that show?
6: It was incredible. With my older brother, he showed me that band when I was a kid.
2: Aww.
6: We got to, go together. It was very hot.
2: Did you cry?
6: I didn't cry.
2: Oh, good job.
6: I cry. You guys know this. I cry constantly all the time. I'm always crying. I hear a bird chirp the wrong way, I cry.
0: I'm trying to remember. Were you with me when I saw The Strokes?
6: I was in fifth grade.
0: Remember, that's the time that the lead singer got so drunk that the roadies had to come out.
2: Oh.
0: With flashlights, because they couldn't find the microphone.
6: Yeah.
0: He was doing a handheld mic thing, wireless.
6: I think Julian had some issues, but I'm pretty sure he's all good now, and he killed it last night.
0: Yeah, he's great. Good. It was one of my favorite shows ever.
6: It was incredible.
0: But it was pretty funny when halfway through it, all these roadies are out there, where's the microphone? He kind of heaved it. It was great.
6: Mm-hmm.
0: Well, we're going to take a little bit of a break. We're going to come back. I'll remind you that Willie is doing a special show with Mr. Oskay at a place called Nashville, Indiana, this Saturday night. I'll give you some details coming up on that. And I know Lucas is going to be part of a special event called the Let's Fest coming up Labor Day weekend.
1: Yeah.
0: And I'll tell you more about that coming up. Right now, I want to talk to you a little bit about the diet movement is out there. And we have a story. We'll probably get to it tomorrow. About something unusual in the world of weight loss. 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
2: Hello.
7: There's Willie Griswold.
3: Hey.
7: There's Josh Arnold.
4: Hi there.
7: Ace Cosby.
22: Hello.
7: I'm Chick McGee, and Tom, we have a special guest.
0: Comedian. Yep. He's right there. Yeah. I can see him. He's Lucas Waterfill.
23: Hey.
0: And Lucas is an old friend of Willie's, actually. Willie's here, too. Willie G.
3: Hey.
0: Back in the studio. And we were talking about, Lucas, your entrance into the world of sobriety.
23: Yeah.
0: Now, you do have cerebral palsy. Were you advised not to drink alcohol, or is it just like everybody else?
23: They advised me not to have 5 shots a day, which is...
2: Yeah.
23: Is that for everybody else?
2: Yeah. Oh, okay.
0: Yeah. What was your favorite form of alcohol?
23: Oh, tequila, baby.
4: Yeah, nice. Man, that's my favorite hard alcohol. Yeah.
23: Oh, yeah. I'm not high end. I can go mid shelf and be fine.
4: Yep.
23: That's how you know you're drinking. You're like, I don't need that high end stuff.
0: Now, were you? Using a straw, or were you throwing?
23: No, I was using Willie.
0: So is that what you
4: body shots?
23: Yeah,
6: and it's weird. It's very hard to get my belly button up there.
23: Yeah. You ever seen the movie Coyote Ugly? I was John Goodman.
6: I have both used a straw to give Lucas like a whiskey ginger or whatever, but I also have just thrown a shot right down his mouth.
4: Yeah,
6: people look at you funny when you do that. It looks like I'm.
0: Yes.
6: Either I'm forcing it on him,
2: right,
6: or like I'm some sort of hero helping him.
23: I love to go, no, stop! The same with tattoos. I'm like, no, please stop!
4: Why are you doing this to me?
23: They took me off the street!
0: Once again, Lucas has a number of tattoos.
23: Yes.
0: Hands, finger, wrists, the chest, on the back too?
23: On the back, I have a Meyer Threat and Black Flag tattoo. I'm a bit of a punk rocker.
2: Okay. Yeah. Nice.
0: Black Flag, the band, not the pest control product?
23: No.
4: Right.
23: Yeah. I think they were named after them, maybe. I don't know. I was good at drinking and I was good at being crippled. I just wasn't good at both.
4: Not a multitasker.
23: Yeah. And one's easier a kick than the other.
0: Now, prior to your sobriety, were you a fan of the gummies or any of the THC infused products?
23: No.
0: You said it makes
23: me too paranoid. Makes me too.
2: Yeah.
23: Like I said, they're too good. You know,
0: well, today's marijuana apparently extraordinarily strong.
23: Apparently,
0: now, ever drink wine?
23: Wine,
0: or
23: yeah,
0: beer.
23: I've had them all. Yeah. I did not cross alcohol. I did not like. Beer is always weird through straw because it's like very like fizzy, mm-hmm, and you know, a lot of.
4: It's not great.
23: It comes out the other end too frequently.
0: Yeah, I mean, obviously, yeah, it's a fairly elaborate production, yeah, I guess, for you to pee.
6: I notice the same thing. Whenever I wear my double beer helmet with the big straw that goes around, it's never the same. It's never as good.
2: No.
23: Yeah, on 500 a day, you're like...
6: Yeah.
0: Do you...
6: chugging 2 IPAs through a straw?
23: Yeah, not for me. Yeah.
0: Did you ever smoke cigarettes?
23: I smoke cigars on occasion.
0: Oh, still?
4: There you go.
23: Yeah, that's my one thing. That and caffeine is like my one thing... I like cigars.
0: Do you have to have someone hold it up to your mouth?
23: No, I do. I burn myself.
1: I like. That's how good the cigars are.
23: It keeps me alive, baby.
4: Yeah, you deserve it.
23: Like, yeah.
0: Isn't that a Black Flag song?
4: I burn
0: myself.
1: The pain is exquisite.
23: Yeah, but I don't know if I'm alcoholic. Like, I think the definition is too loose. Like, I think anybody could be considered an alcoholic. Like, I think Jesus Christ himself was an alcoholic.
3: Really?
23: Like, yeah.
4: Tell us and piss people off.
23: Can you imagine Jesus in AA, like, hello, my name is Jesus Christ of Nazareth. I'm the King of Kings, the Lord of Lords, the Alpha and Omega. And yes, I'm an alcoholic. I first realized I had a problem when I would go to weddings. And instead of just leaving when the wedding was over, I would turn all the water into wine. And then I got into prostitutes and I didn't have anything. You know, I don't make much on a carpenter's salary, so I had to pay with them whatever I had, which at the time was eternal life. Then I started doing some weird washing random women's feet, and then my father forsaked me, and I had a hangover that lasted like 3 days. So I do what every sober person does now. I've been sober for 2026 years now. Do what every sober person does. I just sit around and judge people all day. I'm going to hell for that joke. Little known secret, all crippled people go to hell. It's true.
3: What a crazy thing.
23: Because there's too many steps to get to heaven. And we're trying to get it changed, but heaven's a historical landmark.
6: They're exempt. A lot of paperwork.
0: That'd be ironic if you're doing that joke and you walked the crowd.
23: Yeah. Never happened.
0: That is a brilliant piece of comedy. Really. That is really funny.
23: Thank you.
0: And I'm sure someone won't get it. We'll get the letter.
23: Thank my Sunday school teacher.
0: Okay. Oh, well, that's very good. Once again, Lucas Waterfield is our guest. We certainly appreciate your coming here. Probably glad we got the ramp, at least. Huh?
23: Yeah. Yeah. That's a...
0: No, we got two ramps. We got a ramp in the back.
23: Look at you.
4: He's doing great, isn't he?
1: Yeah. You're doing real good, Tom. Yeah.
23: Tax break for each ramp.
0: Just, if we just wanted to know next time,
23: yeah. We'll
0: have to go to that back ramp.
23: Yeah.
0: All right. Well, now, I suppose we have time to get one more news story. And do you have one over there that you think is especially interesting?
2: The House passed a bill that would make daylight savings time permanent.
4: You know, this seemed like kind of a no-brainer, and then the more you look at why people are against it, you go, oh, maybe we shouldn't.
2: It's really not necessary, right. Yeah.
0: People get so angry when they have to change the clocks, that if they keep daylight savings times permanent, it'll be really dark in the morning in the winter.
2: Yeah.
0: Your kids will be going to school, you'll be watching the sunrise.
2: I just feel like we should trust nature on this one, you know?
4: So you're saying let's eliminate
2: changes. Yes, I think so.
6: It gets really tough in the winter when the sun sets at like 3:30 and you're just like, you know what? Let's just call it a day tomorrow.
2: But that's what you're supposed to be doing. You're supposed to be resting
1: that's
2: in the winter.
1: That's my favorite time of the year.
2: Yeah, I love
6: really?
2: It.
6: Really?
1: When the sun sets at 5:30, I'm a happy guy. Yes, sir.
0: But it's very it's very controversial.
1: That's right.
0: They want the idea to keep with daylight savings time the whole year so that nighttime activities, golf courses, and everybody, they can stay open.
2: Yeah, it provides more daylight during the times when Americans are most active.
4: Right.
2: Right?
0: No, what was that? Well, I forget the, it passed.
2: The vote was 308 to 117.
0: But that's the House.
2: That's the House, yes.
0: Who knows if it'll go to
5: the Senate. Well, that depends on what they decide in the Senate.
4: Oh, that's right.
5: My fellow Senator Aloysius Bostitch.
4: Oh, yes.
22: I do not want to have a nice romantic... I'm not going to watch a nice romantic sunrise
5: I think that's
22: while I'm having my lunch.
5: That's right. It's not natural.
4: Completely against nature.
1: Thank you.
23: All the senators are going to have sundowning earlier.
0: Yes.
23: We'll see
0: what happens.
23: Know what to pass.
0: Hey, Lucas, thanks for coming in. We appreciate it. Willie, we're going to see you tomorrow.
3: Yeah, see you again.
0: All right. Thanks for joining us. And I'll remind you of a couple things. We got a great video of that guy getting hit by the bison and flying with our commentary. It's kind of a play-by-play thing. It's like Peyton Manning and his brother watching the NFL. It's well worth checking out on our social media. And we'll have some of the stuff with Lucas on the TV. So we check all of our social media for that stuff. And check us out on YouTube. We are in the O'Reilly Auto Parts studios. 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
1: 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How are you, Scott Cruz? Here, yes, we do have another 4-pack of tickets to the Boise Hawks game. That's tonight. So if you can make it to the game tonight, coming up in the 11 o'clock hour, you got a shot at that 4-pack of tickets. So hang tight for that. In the meantime, Motley Crue on the Eagle.

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96.9, the Eagle, when their tour landed in Finland, did a show on July 16th, 2019, drew almost 1% of the country's population. About 55,000 people. Yes, it was record-breaking. The band, Metallica.

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0: Hi, Scott Cruz here. Thursday is Thirsty Thursday with the Boise Hawks, and the Eagle will be on hand. In fact, Rock Girl McKenzie will be throwing out the first pitch that night. 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

96.9, the Eagle. Chance for you to go to the Boise Hawks game tonight. Thursday, McKenzie, one of the Rock Girls, will be there to throw out the first pitch. Your chance at that four-pack of tickets is coming right up. Hang tight. Rush on the Eagle.

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40s aren't middle age anymore, apparently. And it's not about life expectancy. It's more about lifestyle. Like, people in their 40s are starting new things rather than settling down. So what does that make people in their 60s? Are the 60s middle-aged? I mean, these are things I need to know.

AC/DC back out on the Power Up Tour on social media. It says powering up for the last time. So is this the final run of shows for the Power Up Tour? Is it the final run of shows for AC/DC, period? I guess we'll have to wait and find out. The final show of this Power Up Tour is September 29th in Philadelphia, just so you know. It's a long way to the top, 96.9 The Eagle with Manfred Mann.

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12: If I were to ask you what makes for a good night's sleep, you'd probably say a dark, quiet room, not too many things on your mind. But every night when you go to get some Z's, how often do you really think about the temperature in your bedroom? Temperature may be one of the most underappreciated factors in sleep. That's according to the Senior Vice President of Research and Scientific Affairs at the National Sleep Foundation. We often hear about lights and screens and stress, but even modest changes in temperature and airflow can influence both how quickly you fall asleep and how deeply you stay asleep. Most experts will recommend a room temperature of 60 to 67 degrees Fahrenheit. You might also experiment with your sheets and what you actually wear to bed. Play around a bit and see what improves your sleep. You might be delightfully surprised. I'm Dr. Sanjay Gupta, helping you live a better life.
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96.9 The Eagle, home of the Eagle Rock Girls calendar, and Ashley is Miss July. You can get some pictures of Ashley simply by texting us the word July. 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You text us the word July, you'll get back pictures of Miss July.

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1: Shut up. Please tell me I won those tickets. 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
8: Hi, Scott Cruz here. Thursday is Thirsty Thursday with the Boise Hawks, and the Eagle will be on hand. 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

Drummer Frank Ferrer has been out of Guns N' Roses for a little bit over a year, and he's finally talking about it. He said, "I was just so happy I got to do it when I got to do it." He says, "Everything comes to an end." Sweet Child of Mine, 96.9 The Eagle with Thin Lizzy.

There's an ant biology expert that is now telling us to not squish that ant that we see inside the house. Basically, because when you squish the ant, it releases pheromones, which is a distress signal. More ants rush over to remove the body, so there's more ants in your house. You should, according to this expert, take the ant outside and leave him there. Take him outside, maybe onto the sidewalk, and then squish him so that all the other ants run to the street. He's just going to end up back in the house.

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1: 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Could it be Guns N' Roses' first song ever? We'll play it tonight on Steve Gorman Rocks.
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11: A better life with Dr. Sanjay Gupta.
12: As someone who's been married nearly 25 years, I'll tell you, there's a lot of great things about having a spouse. And according to a new study out of the University of Miami Health System, marriage might even be linked to a lower risk of cancer. Why? Well, the researchers said people who are married are less likely to engage in risky behavior. They're more likely to get a nudge to go to regular preventive medicine appointments and screenings. And they have a partner to share the load of family obligations, household chores, and finances. No one is saying you should get married in the pursuit of better health. But if you are single, how can you build a strong support system to maybe get some of these same benefits? Do your own research, find out what's important, and then hold members of your squad accountable and let them hold you accountable as well. That can provide a lot of support. I'm Dr. Sanjay Gupta, helping you live a better life.
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0: yesterday was the 9th anniversary of their first concert since the passing of Glenn at Dodger Stadium in Los Angeles. 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

Lonnie Turner and Greg Douglas wrote the song for Dave Mason. Dave Mason turned it down, obviously, because Steve Miller recorded it for the Book of Dreams album, and it went on to be a great big hit for him. I honestly can't imagine Dave Mason singing that song. Jungle Love on 96.9 The Eagle. 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
15: Yeah, come on. 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

If you've got a smartwatch or a smart ring to keep track of your activity and your biometrics, well, there's something new. Scientists, they've created a wearable paint you put directly on your skin like a temporary tattoo that's better at keeping track of all that stuff. And that's really cool. I mean, me paint like a really cool design, like a snake or an arrow or something. It's not all the way ready yet. Technology is promising. Experts need more time for testing and further studies. I would like to volunteer for the testing and further studies. That sounds really cool. Maybe I could not wear this watch for a day or two.

Zeppelin tribute band Legend Zeppelin, August 7th at the Shrine Social Club in Boise. That's going to be a good show. That's Led Zeppelin. And ramble on. 96.9 The Eagle with Boston.

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13: I wonder if anybody's ever tried redoing classic commercials, but then it turns out to be an attorney commercial. 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
14: Oh, yeah.
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The first album, Face Value, Full Value, expanded for LP 45th anniversary set is on the way with a lot of super deluxe stuff attached to it, including the concert debut performance of that song. 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

Nothing but a good time. Poison 96.9. The Eagle drummer Ricky Rocket had battled cancer. He said, I went in for a sore throat and was on my second round of antibiotics, but then I was diagnosed with stage 3 head and neck cancer. He says throat cancer. Side effects were insane. I lost 30% of my body weight. I could not eat solid food. My throat hurt 24/7. I had radiation burns. But proud to announce this week, Poison's drummer is 10 years cancer-free. Fleetwood Mac, 96.9 The Eagle.

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14: A better life with Dr. Sanjay Gupta.
15: When you need your body to perform, but some of your muscles are having trouble, other muscles can sometimes help compensate. This is a great thing short term, but long term it can lead to serious and even chronic aches and pains. So if you've got nagging stiffness or irritation somewhere, don't push through it. Try to figure out why it's happening and how you can correct it. Strength and conditioning specialist Dana Santis says, performing exercises at a deliberate tempo makes it easier to notice when the wrong muscles are taking over, and also gives the intended muscles a chance to engage before that compensation kicks in. Dana suggests that starting with primary movement patterns such as squatting, hinging, pushing, pulling, rotating, and core can help make compensation easiest to identify and to address. I'm Dr. Sanjay Gupta, helping you live a better life.
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1: I've been hiking and backpacking in Yellowstone several times. I've gotten close to buffalo, closer than you should be, not on purpose. I kind of got caught and surprised in the wrong place. But I was thinking to myself, if I get trampled, this is clearly my own fault. Now, the guy in Yellowstone, the 65-year-old grandfather, was 100 yards away taking pictures, being calm. Totally not his fault. But a bison charged him and tossed him 8 to 10 feet in the air. The Yellowstone officials confirmed the bison will not be euthanized. The man underwent surgery on his leg in Montana. He's been released for ongoing recovery and expressed deep gratitude to the bystanders who scared the bison off, says he feels the animal spared his life by not goring him while he was on the ground. There's only one song to play. Nugent, Great White Buffalo.

96.9 The Eagle, You Give Love a Bad Name from Bon Jovi. The longest time in between tours, this current break. Bon Jovi stopped touring in 2022 on an extended hiatus. Bon Jovi underwent major vocal cord surgery and rehabilitation. Back on tour this week. In fact, tonight he's live, Madison Square Garden, ELO. Don't bring me down.

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19: Not all screen time is created equal, and a new study out of Sweden is helping us understand this even better. So researchers followed more than 20,000 people over nearly two decades and determined that passive screen time, like sitting on the couch and watching television, raised someone's risk of dementia. But if they did something active, like reading, puzzles, or interacting with other people, this same group of people saw their risk of dementia drop. Just like you gotta put the work in to keep your body in shape as you age, you basically have to do the same thing with your brain. A couple things I have found to help: working to learn something new every day, whatever it might be, challenging yourself in some way every day, and really importantly, staying socially active. Some days that means meeting friends in person. Other days, maybe an email, a text, or a phone call. Just stay engaged. I'm Dr. Sanjay Gupta, helping you live a better life.
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Thirsty Thursday with half-price drinks. Rock Earl McKenzie throwing out the first pitch at 7:05. Boise Hawks tonight at home. Going to be a hot one. Heat warning in effect, high of 103. And we could see some thunder showers right around game time. We'll see if there's a delay. Hart, 96.9, the Eagle.

The Vegas Sphere is a $2.3 billion venue using state-of-the-art 16K LED screens inside and 4D physical effects like wind, scent, and seat vibrations. Now, the Eagles have extended their dates. They're now up over 60 shows. Metallica kicks off their Life Burns Faster residency in October. Whitesnake, 96.9 The Eagle.

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1: I listen to you guys a lot. I know Pat's been out a lot, and yeah. I don't mean to kick a man when he's down, but I would like to audition for Pat's role on the show.
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1: 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All right, did I pass the audition?
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12: Yeah, at some point I really do want to do it.
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17: 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And we never will.
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0: 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What a memory living through the cassette age. I really like cassettes. 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You'd have to fast forward and rewind and kind of know where it was. If you were driving, it was easier to just let the songs play. Now, cassettes are kind of back. 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
26: 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Got an accident southbound Milwaukee in the turn lane to get onto westbound Franklin right there by the Chick-fil-A. It's causing some big delays through there this afternoon. Slow stuff on the outbound connector. Cold through the Y. Really busy westbound I-84 from Orchard through that merge point.
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Dude, nobody cares. 96.9, the Eagle, Frank Ferrer got booted from Guns N' Roses as the drummer. You're not Axl or Slash. We don't care. Some girl named Melissa was playing keyboards. They have like 15 different backup singers. Nobody cares. It must be hard to be that close to fame. You're not quite famous, but you're kind of there. The diehard fans care. Do you care? Other than Steven Adler, who plays drums for Guns N' Roses? I don't. Aerosmith, 96.9 The Eagle.

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1: Twisted Sister have announced they're joining Tesla for select fall 2026 tour dates. However, on lead vocals for Twisted Sister, Sebastian Bach from Skid Row, Dee Snider, has retired from singing. From 1984's Stay Hungry, Twisted Sister.
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13: 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Earlier accident southbound Milwaukee at Franklin's been cleaned up. Things getting back to normal there. Outbound connector got slow stuff from Cole through the Y. Westbound I-4 slowing from Eisenman to Gowan. Really heavy and slow stuff from Orchard through the Merge. Pretty busy conditions from Eagle Road to Garrity.
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Happy birthday, Will Ferrell, 96.9 The Eagle, also soccer star Gareth Bale, and Corey Feldman. Is he a great guitar player? No. Is he a great actor? Also, no. Was he a great actor? I would argue yes. We're going back in time to one of Corey Feldman's movies. Name that movie to win Black Label Society tickets next. 96.9 The Eagle.

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3: 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Please Google it. 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Horrible actor now. Young actor. I thought he was fantastic. Stand By Me, Goonies, The Burbs. Today's movie starring the two Coreys, Lost Boys. Today's winner, Talina from Boise. 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
3: 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Thursday is Thirsty Thursday with the Boise Hawks, and the Eagle will be on hand. 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
20: 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Got an accident westbound Emerald at Maple Grove. The right lane is blocked, causing some delays for your drive home this afternoon. Outbound connector running pretty slow from Cole through the Y. Westbound I-84 really sluggish conditions from Orchard through the merge. Heavy traffic from the Y all the way to Garrity.
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1: 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Can you please play Back in Black?" 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
1: 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Little known secret, all crippled people go to hell. 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
1: Because there's too many steps to get to heaven. 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
16: I have always wanted to do the Python hunt. 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
17: Yeah, come on. Let's go. Let's roll.
16: All right.
2: Let's roll.
17: I'm just now going to bed. 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
16: Yeah.
18: You hunt them at night?
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18: So how does this work? Are you in the water?
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2: Well, you're insane.
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28: 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Had an accident earlier westbound Emerald to Maple Grove. That's been cleared out of the way. No longer any lane blockage there. Outbound connectors slow. Stuff from Coal through the Flying Y. Westbound 94 still pretty busy between Eisenman and Gowan. Slow conditions from Orchard through the Flying Y. Heavy traffic from the Flying Y all the way to Garrity. Really slow stuff between Meridian Road and 10 Mile.
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Rush touring in 2026 on the 50-something tour, sitting in on drums, Anika Niles. 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

Refugee, Tom Petty and the Heartbreakers, 96.9 The Eagle. 10 years ago this week, the drummer from Poison was diagnosed with throat cancer. He's celebrating cancer-free. The band could be getting back together in 2026 or 2027. We keep getting different reports. Lead singer says yes. Drummer says he doesn't know. As of now, nothing confirmed. Every rose has its thorn, 96.9 The Eagle.

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21: I walk to go get my ice, and some a-hole takes my spot.
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5: No. Wait, yeah, you go get the bag of ice and scan the bag?
21: 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How else the hell else am I going to do
5: 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I'm surprised it scans.
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21: There's a thing on it. I mean, yeah.
17: Right, yeah. But,
11: yeah, but it's so wet. 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I wouldn't...
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21: No.
11: No.
21: Yeah.
17: Did you say anything to him?
21: 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Yeah. That's my spot.
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28: 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Things easing up a bit for the Thursday evening. Commute, a little bit of slowing on the outbound connector still from Franklin through the Flying Y. Westbound I-4, big slowdown start right around the Cole Road interchange. Busy through that merge point into the 5-mile overpass. Continued heavy all the way through the Garrity exit. We have an accident eastbound I-4 just past Cloverdale involving a semi on the right shoulder.
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Lonely as the Night, Billy Squire, 96.9, The Eagle. It's Argentina and Spain, World Cup final Sunday at 1 o'clock. How boring of an end of a World Cup could you get? Spain and Argentina in the finals is like finding out Tom Cruise has another movie role coming. Oh, how exciting. Oh, Tom Brady's getting another ring. Awesome. Can't wait to see the New York Yankees play baseball. 96.9 The Eagle.

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1: Don't plant any marijuana seeds. That's probably a good hint. You can get arrested. Those were the days, my friend. I was young, I was